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0: seasons, but you know, you're talking maybe January, February. Can you get 35-ish Jimmy Butler games down the stretch? We can get into their trade, you know, possibilities where they could jolt their team at some point in the middle of the season. I think, you know, I'm already hearing very good reports about Yaxel behind the scenes on some of these like pickup games and some of the stuff. Like 24-year-old, he's turning 24 this month. Like he should be mid-prime ready. But everything about him,
1: why wouldn't the oldest team in the league draft the oldest rookie? Come on.
0: So if he's 32 minutes of like high production, 6'9" wing, it's like, man, that's really something that they needed.
2: Yaxel is significantly older than Jalen Duren, who one of the big stories of the summer has been Jalen Duren in an all-out brawl with the Pistons on his second contract.
0: Yeah, look, he's older than Kuminga. He's older than Pajemski. He's older than a lot of these guys we've known for the Warriors forever. But to the point where if we're building out the best case, like, boom, there's like an injection of 32 minutes per night, should play a lot of games.
2: And by the way, like, we've focused so much on these top four guys in the rookie of the year discussion. Yaxel might be a sleeper.
0: Opportunity is there. Steve Kerr openly is talking about, like, you know, he's used the start word, which surprised me. And Yaxel has used it himself because, as you can see, he certainly believes he's going to step in.
1: Yes, I was going to say, yes. Yaxel, what I know about him, he's not afraid to call
0: some of his quotes this summer. I believe he says at minimum he should average 14-5-3. Somebody asked him about Dylan Brooks and he says, I believe the quote is, I'm giving him belt.
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11: Lead the Dodgers 1-0 on a Mauricio Dubon RBI single off Blake Snell. The game two of the NLDS in Milwaukee, the Brewers over the Padres 4-3. They do it on a Jackson Churio. walk-off two-run single with two outs off closer Mason Miller to take a 2-0 series lead. Sunday Night Football is in Carolina, and the Lions lead the Panthers. They just scored a Jake Bates long field goal from about 60 yards out, 12 minutes to go in the first quarter. Final scores, the Giants take down the Cardinals 36-24. Giants now 3-0 at home, head coach John Harbaugh.
12: It means a lot. I think all of us, the players, coaches, we're all very good organization. I know Mr. Mara talked to me after the game. Everybody's very proud of that, very proud of that. All right, now next time we come back home, we got to extend it. We got to win the next one.
11: 3-1, Jameis Winston, three touchdown passes, two picks. Jameis Winston, Malik Nabers, 112 yards receiving and a touchdown. Jaguars edged the Bengals in Cincinnati 22-17. The top two Bengals receivers left with injuries, Ja'Marr Chase with a concussion and T. Higgins with a groin injury. Rams rally for a 24-20 win over the Eagles in Philly. Kyron Williams, a pair of touchdown runs in the fourth quarter. Kyle Manungai, 30 carries, 146 yards, two touchdowns as the Bears blast the Jets 23-12. Colts blow out the Commanders 30-13 in London. Jonathan Taylor, two touchdown runs.
13: Hey, it's Evan Cohen. Coming up Monday, we'll recap a jam-packed football weekend, the divisional playoff rounds in Major League Baseball, as well as get you ready for a big matchup in the NFC South. It's on Sportsmanlike, 6 a.m. Eastern, right here on ESPN Radio, ESPN2, and ESPNU.

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0: has been. 1 + 1 is always equal 3 in Dallas. Time goes backwards. Nothing is the way it's supposed to be with that organization. Like, this is what they are. The thing that's supposed to happen that everybody else would do, the Cowboys are going to do the opposite. Like, this is what they are as a franchise.
1: So then they get the ball at the 35. Now, the one thing you can't do is allow them a pass that gets them in field goal range.
0: Yes.
1: They are in a defense where they leave the middle of the field completely open.
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17: John Ryder, baseball playoffs, game two, NLDS in L.A., and the Braves have a 2-1 lead on the Dodgers in the bottom of the fifth. At the top of the frame, Michael Harris with the triple, then scored on a wild pitch to go-ahead run. Mauricio Dubon with an RBI single in the first. Freddie Freeman, a solo homer for L.A., as they look to take a 2-0 series lead. They can come back. Game two, NLDS in Milwaukee, and the Brewers do have a 2-0 series lead, and they come back to beat the Padres 4-3 on a Jackson Churio walk-off two-run single with two outs off All-Star closer Mason Miller. Sunday night football, they're at the half in Carolina. Panthers and Lions tied at 16. What a first half for Teterola McMillan, the Carolina receiver. Already 140 yards receiving and a touchdown. Chuba Hubbard has a touchdown run. Jahmyr Gibbs, a rushing touchdown for Detroit. Chiefs move to 4-0 with a 30-27 victory over the Raiders in Las Vegas. Patrick Mahomes, a pair of touchdown passes to Tyquan Thornton, left late with an injured ankle. Patriots upset the Bills 29-26 in Buffalo. Drake May, three touchdown passes. Go ahead, score a 23-yarder to Efton Chisholm with under 2 minutes to play. Patriots now 2-2, head coach Mike Vrabel.
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1: Yeah, there are 21 million. You know, if Grimes is on a three-year deal instead of four, if Mamu's on a three-year deal instead of... Now, look, they got to win. 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

and Luka is, you know, Luka's a fascinating case. He looks like he's in the best shape that he's been in since his rookie year. Like, he's as lean as he's been since he came in the league. I don't think there's any question that the guy is going to, like, I expect he'll defend his scoring title. I expect he's going to average something like 34-9-9, which is production that we've seen from him before. He is at the caliber of star and at the age now in his career where we'll turn 28 this year, where it's like a player who is that good, who is yet to win a championship, there starts to be a weight that comes along with that. And he's about at that

0: not equaled that.
1: Well, and he's, you know, he's got, although the Lakers have overachieved what you thought they'd be defensively, you know, he's got really good hands. He's got really good instincts.
0: Hey, we talk about crediting J.J. Redick. The Lakers improved, maybe not exactly, but the Lakers improved month by month defensively. One of the big reasons why they got to 53 wins was that they got better and better and better as the season went along. And J.J. like built in some zones that created some things. Like, the Lakers were a competent defensive team by the end of the season.
2: True, but part of that issue was you had Marcus. That issue now is no more Marcus Smart, no more Rui Hachimura, no more LeBron. You know, so many.
3: I'm not sure LeBron was helping too much on the defensive end.
2: By the time he was playing, like, you know, remember he like had to, when he throttled back some of the offense, like he was still having like bursts of defense, I think. And the brains are always there.
0: When you talk to scouts, they say if LeBron plays the role in Philly that he played in with the Lakers last year, that Philly will thrive with him playing that role. If that's the role he's willing to keep playing in Philly.
2: I would just say the last thing I wanted to say on the Lakers was Doncic and Reeves played. This is the case for them to be at least a really good regular season team. They played 41 games together last year, 30-11 in those 41 games, 118.5 offensive rating in their 1,092 minutes when they're on the floor together.
0: I absolutely think the Lakers are going to get a lot of regular season wins. I think there will be, I think Reeves and Doncic will be, that's a powerhouse duo, at least in the regular
3: season. If it's 50 something, then I think Luka will have a legitimate MVP case.
0: Agree, absolutely. There's you know, if he stays healthy, the numbers he's going to put up and the games that I think the Lakers are going to win, I think he will be a strong MVP candidate. And by the way, he should be at this point. Like, it's, you know, last year the injury derailed him. Are the Warriors good enough to finish second in the Pacific Division this year?
3: Can you damn the Warriors with some faint praise?
2: I was going to say, by process of elimination.
0: Well, I mean, you're talking about the Clippers, Suns, and Kings. Are the
2: Should we build out the best case, worst case Warriors? I mean, I think we know the worst case, like old guys are hurt, blah, blah, blah. But best case is Kristaps Porzingis plays, 50, 60 games? He really does a lot for them that they haven't had. The 7-footer who can rim protect and can shoot the three, spread the floor the way they need the floor spread from the five position, particularly with Draymond out there. So you just get a healthier than expected Kristaps Porzingis season. Jimmy Butler, we'll see where he's at in his rehab. He's going to be just doing individual stuff when camp opens. But, you know, you're talking maybe January, February. Can you get 35-ish Jimmy Butler games down the stretch? We can get into their trade, you know, possibilities where they could jolt their team at some point in the middle of the season. I think, you know, I'm already hearing very good reports about Yaxel behind the scenes on some of these like pickup games and some of the stuff, like 24-year-old, he's turning 24 this month. Like, he should be mid prime ready. But everything about him,
0: why wouldn't the oldest team in the league draft the oldest rookie? Come on. That's
2: So if he's 32 minutes of like high production, 6'9" wing, it's like, man, that's really something that they needed.
3: Yaxel is significantly older than Jalen Duren, who one of the big stories of the summer has been Jalen Duren in an all-out brawl with the Pistons on his second contract.
2: Yeah, look, he's older than Kuminga. He's older than Pajemski. He's older than a lot of these guys we've known for the Warriors forever. But to the point of, if we're building out the best case, like, boom, there's like an injection of 32 minutes per night, should play a lot of games.
3: And by the way, like, we've focused so much on these top four guys in the rookie of the year discussion. Yaxel might be a sleeper.
2: Opportunity is there. Steve Kerr openly is talking about, like, you know, he's used the start word, which surprised me. And Yaxel has used it himself, because as you can see, he certainly believes he's going to step in.
0: Yes, I was going to say, yes, Yaxel, what I know about him, he's not afraid to call
2: some of his quotes this summer. He says at minimum he should average 14, 5, and 3. Somebody asked him about Dylan Brooks, and he says, I believe the quote is, I'm giving him belt.
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17: John Ryder, baseball postseason, game two of the NLDS in L.A., and the Braves have a 2-1 lead on the Dodgers in the top of the seventh. Michael Harris with a triple, scored the go-ahead run on a wild pitch in the fifth. Freddie Freeman with a solo home run for the Dodgers run as Atlanta looks to even the series at one. Milwaukee now has a 2-0 series lead in the NLDS after a 4-3 rally victory over the Padres. Jackson Churio with a walk-off two-run single with two outs off closer Mason Miller, Churio's teammate Christian Yelich on the walk-off winner.
18: I mean, I know it's Mason Miller, but you feel pretty good about him in that situation. We're like, you know, something's going to be hit hard. You don't know if it's going to be at somebody, but you know he's going to hit something hard, and you just felt like, you know what? You just could feel it in here.
17: Christian Yelich and Milwaukee go for the three-game sweep on Tuesday night in San Diego on ESPN Radio. 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Sunday night football with 4.5 minutes now to play in the third quarter in Carolina. The Panthers lead the Lions 22-19. Bryce Young, two touchdown passes to Teteroa McMillan, who has 11 catches for 162 yards. Chiefs down the Raiders 30-27 in Las Vegas. Go to 4-0. Las Vegas, their first loss. 49ers are 4-0. They hammer the Broncos 24-14. The Seahawks, no problem with the Chargers 30-23. Chargers with some late scoring. Vikings a 15-10 winner over the Dolphins to go to 4-0. Jaguars are 3-1, 22-17 victory over the Bengals in Cincinnati.
19: Hey, it's Michelle Smallman, and coming up Monday, even though the Falcons and Saints are both 1-2, I'll tell you why the winner of this game will set themselves up for a playoff run. It's on Sportsmanlike, 6 a.m. Eastern, right here on ESPN Radio, ESPN2, and ESPNU.

0: balance is extraordinary. There are no easy nights for any of our teams. The races go down to the wire to get into the playoffs. And then, as you know from watching our playoffs, anything can happen. I'm excited to be back and watching hockey again. And I know our fans are and our players are. So, you know, this is a great time of year. Yeah, it's a crowded time of year. You mentioned it. There's a lot going on, but we know hockey fans will be back.
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0: amazing performer in such a young career. And then the contributions coming from the guys like the captain and Christian Yelich to steal a base. And then Sal Frelick, who's had a tough year, still getting the big hit and scoring the winning run. I mean, the Brewers just brought everybody out tonight to be able to win this ballgame. And that's really what it takes in the postseason, especially against a Padre bullpen.
1: Amazing work. And when you think about this team winning 103 games, there's so many aspects to this team, but there's a culture and a mindset that they have that I think starts with their manager and Pat Murphy.
0: Well, Pat Murphy is never satisfied. He always knows that his players can do better and continue to improve. He wants them to want to be better. And this season, 103 wins, another season where they've led baseball in wins. And, you know, they ran away with the division, but they weren't satisfied. They wanted to make up last year. They got swept by the Dodgers. They have work to do. And they came up big at home when these games were really close. I mean, coming down to hitting wires in game one and, I mean, everything. So, you know, they're playing some great baseball. And considering they had the time off, you know, the Padres had the roll going and they've just stopped them cold.
1: Yeah, amazing stuff. Brewers pull it out in the bottom of the ninth. It started with a walk to Yelich, and it finished with Jackson Churio, a two-run single off of Mason Miller. And Milwaukee is up 2-0. They win game two by the final of 4-3. For Doug Glanville, I'm John Shombe, right here in your home for every game of the postseason, Major League Baseball on ESPN Radio and the ESPN app. Now let's go back to Jay Reynolds in the studio.
2: 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We'll have it for you, of course, as you mentioned here on ESPN Radio. Not all smiles in L.A. 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That's next. 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
1: Knows that his players can do better and continue to improve. He wants them to want to be better, and this season, 103 wins, another season where they've led baseball in wins. And, you know, they ran away with the division, but they weren't satisfied. They wanted to make up last year. They got swept by the Dodgers. They have work to do. And they came up big at home when these games were really close. I mean, coming down to hitting wires in game one and, I mean, everything. So, you know, they're playing some great baseball. And considering they had the time off, you know, the Padres had the roll going, and they've just stopped them cold.
2: Yeah, amazing stuff. Brewers pull it out in the bottom of the ninth. It started with a walk to Yelich, and it finished with Jackson Churio, a two-run single off of Mason Miller. And Milwaukee is up 2-0. They win game two by the final of 4-3. For Doug Glanville, I'm John Shambi, right here in your home for every game of the postseason, Major League Baseball on ESPN Radio and the ESPN app. Now let's go back to Jay Reynolds in the studio.
3: 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We'll have it for you, of course, as you mentioned here on ESPN Radio. Not all smiles in L.A. 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That's next. 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
4: 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First in Cleveland at 5 Eastern, it's the Guardians and the Chicago White Sox. Then we head to Tampa where the Rays face the New York Yankees. It's game two of the American League Division Series tomorrow on ESPN Radio. 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
1: Olsen again will be taken off with the pitch. There he goes, the pitch on the way. Swing and a line drive toward the gap in right center. Tucker on a run.

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9: Back to school season means backpacks, schedules, and busy mornings. But there's one thing a lot of families forget to plan for. What happens when school germs start spreading and someone gets sick? Joining us now is Dr. Peter McCullough with some smart ways to be prepared before the school year begins. So, Doctor, back to school is exciting, but it also seems to be the time of year that families start getting sick again. Why does this season hit so many households?
10: Because people miss an opportunity, and that is to use nasal sprays and throat sprays twice a day preventively. 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
9: What are some of the most common health issues that families run into once the school season does start?
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13: 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Coming out of week 5 of college football, Texas still number 1 in the latest AP poll. Longhorns idle this weekend, heading into the Red River rivalry against Oklahoma. Missouri off the win over Florida, making a big jump. Tigers up 11 spots to number 14. Gators dropped to number 16, down from

0: Center all night. Coming up next.
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15: 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On the diamond, game two, Dodgers Braves in LA.
16: Olsen again will be taken off of the pitch. There he goes, the pitch on the way. Swing and a line drive toward the gap in right center. Tucker on a run, won't get it. It touches down on the warning track. Olsen's being sent. He's around third. He is going to score on a double. And Atlanta adds another huge run as they take a 3-1 lead. Michael Harris had a terrific at bat. He also has his third hit. If he hits one out tonight, his next one, he's going to hit for the cycle. And Iglesias rocks and pitches. Lefty batter will swing and pop it up. Foul ground, third base side. Here comes Riley. He is under. He makes the catch. And that's the ball game. Atlanta wins it. Final score of 3-2. The Braves bullpen just magnificent here in game number two. And they have tied the series, heading back to Atlanta on Tuesday, one game apiece.
15: They snap a seven-game losing streak in postseason road games, getting the winning game two. Dave O'Brien calling it here on ESPN Radio. Michael Harris, as Dave mentioned, did not hit that homer, so he finishes 3-for-5, double, triple, fourth player in Braves history with a single.

0: we won't forget it. But because of the dramatic finish in the second half, which each team had the ball twice in less than a minute in the final 2 minutes of the first half. It was a remarkable afternoon. I think the bigger story, well, the story nationally will be Drake May, he and the Patriots are back. But maybe bigger, what's wrong with the Buffalo Bills now? And do they have a real problem on offense and defense?
1: Yeah, I mean, because, you know, New England's defense was able to get home and rattle Josh Allen. You didn't see the sudden misuse or lack of use for James Cook until late into this game, where he couldn't get started offensively, and then he finishes the game with 75 rushing yards, but they came so sporadically, there was no consistency. And Josh Allen, turnovers, still another story here. The biggest one coming right within that 2 minutes to end the game, a play downfield to Joshua Palmer that goes into Woodson's hands and ends the game effectively for the Buffalo, who you kind of felt was still in this game. There was going to be some Allen magic, and the magic never materialized.
0: Happened. All the magic was for New England. Buffalo's got a new head coach in Joe Brady, got a new defensive coordinator in Jim Leonard. I think people will start looking in that area when they're trying to come up with reasons for what's wrong with Buffalo. That's the way the league works, right?
1: It is. It is. And Buffalo, you know, came into this game 27th in the league in pass defense, and that was well on display. They look like a bottom third team playing against who for New England, right? And,
0: and
1: there's no A.J. Brown here. And Mac Hollins was gone, so DeMario Douglas, Romeo Doubs, Hunter Henry, Eli Raridan, all of these names, but nobody's superstar, and they all played together today.
0: A lot of people like playing with the final score, the numbers. This is only the 12th time in NFL history there's been a final score of 29-26.
1: Wow.
0: Hasn't happened in 3 years, but 12th time in history.
1: Yeah. Great for Super Bowl squares, though.
0: Yes. If you have the right ones.
1: If you have the right ones.
0: All right, that's the story here. In Western New York, the Bills suffer their first loss of the season. They go down to 3-1. The Patriots even their record at 2-2. Final score, New England 29, Buffalo 26. For Max Starks, I'm Steve Levy, right here on your home for the Football Sunday Game of the Week, ESPN Radio. Now let's go back to Jay Reynolds in the studio.
2: All right, Steve, the Bills bumped from the ranks of the unbeaten on Sunday. Jaguars and Bengals.
3: Dropping his treble. Looking. Fires back to the end zone. That ball's going to be caught for the touchdown. Brian Thomas Jr. for the score. No flags this time. Touchdown, Jacksonville.
2: 1010XL92.5. Jags, a 22-17 win over the Bengals. Trevor Lawrence, 18 of 23 for 227 yards. And the touchdown. Jamar Chase, 27 yards, left the game with a concussion, did not return as the Bengals wind up losing. ESPN analyst Herm Edwards.
4: This thing's all out of whack in Cincinnati. I just looked at this, and I'm like scratching my head. They had 15 runs, 59 passes. I'll say it again.
5: Yeah.
4: 15 runs, 59 passes.
5: Not great balance.
4: No balance at all. That's a problem. That's a problem. And they got to get more balance in this offense. They can't just rely on Joe Burrow, such as he's going to throw us victories. Doesn't happen in the National Football League. You can't only run it 15 times and throw it almost 60 times. It just doesn't add up to wins.
5: Well, Coach, defense had been their Achilles heel for so long. Defense is allowing 21 points per game to some good offenses. So having lost just 2 in a row, 2-2, season very much alive, what's your overall assessment of Cincinnati?
4: We know they can play offense. Their defense is keeping them in the game. But when you get out of balance like that, they're almost relying on, well, Joe will win it for us. Let him just keep throwing. Well, you can't. You want to steal possessions away from an offense. You know what you do? You got to run the ball. You got to take some time off the clock because you put your defense on the field too fast when you go 3 and out. You just can't keep throwing the ball like this. It never ends up well when you're throwing the ball almost 60 times in a football game. Tough to win.
2: Joe Burrow, 428 yards passing, touchdown, ran for another. Also had a couple of interceptions as well in the loss for the Bengals. SportsCenter all night, ESPN Radio. Giants hosting the Cardinals. Jameis Winston rallying New York in the second half.
6: Second and 10 at the 11. Can the Giants take advantage of the penalty? Winston in a shotgun set. Play clock at 5. Winston back, zips it into the end zone, and it's caught for the touchdown. Theo Johnson right over the defender.
2: Cardinals, meanwhile, in a position at the end. They did have a chance. Down 6, 4th and goal from the 4 on the game's final play.
6: McBride comes in motion. Brissett back, pumps. Intercepted by the Giants as he throws it left. Deontay Banks across midfield, down the right sideline. 40,
7: which Giants were honored. It's the Giant defense of 2026 that saves the day today. Deontay Banks with a walk-off pick six.
2: Bob Papa, WFAN. Giants a 36-24 win over the Cardinals. Jameis Winston, 250 yards passing, three touchdowns, couple of interceptions. His team saved by that game-ending pick six.
8: You know, I just was grateful, 2 weeks in a row, our defense held strong, man, and to see Tay Banks, man, someone who has faced his trials, man, but still finds a way to persevere. And for that to happen to him and for him to finish in the end zone with that ball, I was so proud of him. And I talked about, you know, for getting that which is behind you and reaching forward to which is ahead, and that's what he did. Obviously, he talked about that first drive, you know, his welcome back moment, you know, because he's been locking down stuff since training camp. But it, sometimes not how you start, it's how you finish. And he finished in the end zone to lead us to a victory.
2: For Jameis Winston, his 20th career game with three touchdown passes, ESPN analyst Herm Edwards.
4: He is a guy that brings a positiveness to your whole locker room. You know, when he walks in the huddle as an offensive player, you kind of look at him, he's kind of smiling. The sun's always shining for Jameis Winston, right? He gets down every once in a while, but when you watch the guy play, he still has some arm talent. Mm-hmm. Playing for a good coach, and Coach Harbaugh, you know, doesn't put a lot of stress on him, but this Giant team has kind of rallied around Jameis Winston after they lose their starting quarterback. Who would imagine right now the Giants are sitting where they're sitting at with the backup quarterback, Jameis Winston?
2: First 3-0 home start to a season since 2008. They trailed by 11, but they come back and beat the Cardinals 36-24. SportsCenter All Night, ESPN Radio. Back to baseball.
9: Cherry'll back in. Miller, the 2-2. Swing and a line drive. 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Center field. Yelich is in. Here comes Freeland. He's in. Jackson Cherry'll has walked.
2: Javi calling it on ESPN Radio as the Brewers go up 2-0 on the Padres. Christian Yelich with our Jesse Rogers.
10: Christian, is there anyone on the planet you want up more than Jackson Chourio at a moment like that?
11: No. I mean, I know it's Mason Miller, but you feel pretty good about him in that situation where, like, you know, something's going to be hit hard. 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
10: The inning starts, though, with you getting on base against Miller. Take me through that at bat.
11: 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You know, you're just like, you got to get on. You got to get some action. Maybe make something happen on the bases. But it's kind of been the theme of us all year. Like, just find a way. Like, who cares how we do it? Just get in there and figure it out.
2: Mason Miller with three walks, and then the Brewers with the walk-off hit to go up 2-0. Even after 2 in L.A. That's next. 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
25: Back to school season means backpacks, schedules, and busy mornings. But there's one thing a lot of families forget to plan for. What happens when school germs start spreading and someone gets sick? Joining us now is Dr. Peter McCullough with some smart ways to be prepared before the school year begins. So, Doctor, back to school is exciting, but it also seems to be the time of year that families start getting sick again. Why does this season hit so many households?
26: Because people miss an opportunity, and that is to use nasal sprays and throat sprays twice a day preventively. These have been shown to reduce the common cold, flu, RSV, and other viral infections, but it has to be done twice a day on a regular basis.
25: What are some of the most common health issues that families run into once the school season does start?
26: The kids are back in school, they're coughing, they're sneezing, and they clearly spread viruses and other illnesses. And so it's important to be ready at home with a medical emergency kit so as parents, you can handle issues that come up with the children and avoid going to the urgent care.
25: So is that what you recommend parents do now so that they're not scrambling later? 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
26: For sure. After routine preventive measures are taken, the last thing we want to do is have a child get so sick that they need to go into the urgent care or emergency room for IV antibiotics. We can use oral antivirals and antibiotics at home under the guidance of doctors through the guidebook and on telemedicine.
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8: 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Prior to that, Minter worked under Jim's brother, John, in Baltimore. Minter's comp is Mike McDonald, who's been a big success in two seasons as Seattle's head coach.
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10: 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On the diamond, game two, Dodgers Braves in L.A.
11: Olsen again will be taken off of the pitch. There he goes, the pitch on the way. Swing and a line drive toward the gap in right center. Tucker on a run, won't get it. It touches down on the warning track. Olsen's being sent. He's around third. He is going to score on a double. And Atlanta adds another huge run as they take a 3-1 lead. Michael Harris had a terrific at bat. He also has his third hit. If he hits one out tonight, his next one, he's going to hit for the cycle. And Iglesias rocks and pitches. Lefty batter will swing and pop it up. Foul ground, third base side. Here comes Riley. He is under. He makes the catch. And that's the ball game. Atlanta wins it. Final score of 3-2. The Braves bullpen just magnificent here in game number two. And they have tied the series, heading back to Atlanta on Tuesday, one game apiece.
10: They snap a seven-game losing streak in postseason road games, getting the winning game two. Dave O'Brien calling it here on ESPN Radio. Michael Harris, as Dave mentioned, did not hit that homer, so he finishes 3-for-5, double, triple, fourth player in Braves history with a single, double, and a triple in a postseason game. He spoke after the win with our Aldon Gonzalez here on ESPN Radio.
12: Michael, 4 days, you've had three bullpen games. What can you say about the work that your relievers did today to shut down this Dodgers offense and help you guys get this win here?
13: Yeah, that's actually phenomenal. The job that they've done this postseason, two great lineups, and they've pretty much closed the door on them all the time. So, they've done a phenomenal job, and just glad to get back home with an even series.
12: As an offense, what was your game plan against Blake Snell? How were you able to drive up his pitch count the way that you did today and lead to his early exit?
13: I think we all knew, like, he was a guy that you have to kind of make work. He doesn't want to give you

0: pitches over the plate. So if you make them work, you can kind of get them out the game early. And, yeah, that's what happened today.
1: And, Michael, three hits for you today. I think eight in this postseason already. What's it like for you right now? What kind of groove do you feel like you're in at the batter's box right now?
0: I'm just trying to stay calm and believe in myself, go up there and try to do a job, not try to do too much. Obviously, I would have wanted to come through in the situation in the first inning with the bases loaded, but then Doobie picked me up and got an RBI. So, yeah, just trying to find ways to get the hand the baton off to the guy behind me and do a job.
1: And, Michael, there's a lot of talk about Chris Sale potentially making this start in game two. The fact that you won this game without him, now you have him lined up in Atlanta for game three after splitting two games in L.A., how big was that for you guys?
0: That's huge. To have a split series, obviously coming here and then playing one of the better teams in the league and splitting that series after yesterday, giving the ball to Sale gives us a lot of confidence.
2: Michael Harris and the Braves getting the winning game two, evening the series after the first two in L.A. As Dave O'Brien mentioned, game three Tuesday in Atlanta. You'll hear it here on ESPN Radio. Every pitch of baseball's postseason is on ESPN Radio. Monday, the two American League series, White Sox, Guardians up first. Our coverage begins at 4:30 Eastern time. They'll be followed by the Yankees and Rays from the Trop. SportsCenter all night, ESPN Radio. So the Dodgers did not get a win for L.A. on Sunday. But the Rams did.
3: Puka Nacua is left. Davante Adams is right. Two tight ends in formation. Strong left. They run it left. Kyren to the edge of stiff arm. Turns it down the numbers. Stays on his feet. And he's in. Kyren Williams puts it in the paint. And the Rams have their first lead of week four with 70 seconds left in Philadelphia.
2: Kyren Williams runs for two touchdowns in the final 4 minutes. And the Rams rally from down 10 to beat the Eagles 24-20 on Sunday. Eagles 0-for-12 on third down. Most third down attempts without a conversion by any team since 2023. Second fewest points in any two-game span under Nick Sirianni. ESPN analyst Herm Edwards.
4: The one thing you can count on is the consistency of the quarterback. He never wavers. Win, lose, or draw, he's always the same. He will come with some calmness for this football team. They have a chance. Now, Barkley gets nicked up. Mm-hmm. That's not a good sign. Because going into this game, Barkley going into this game had zero touchdowns. But, you know, so this team has got to kind of find their identity. Five new offensive coordinators in 6 years.
5: It goes through college, too, at Alabama.
4: It's just up and down with this offense. They got to figure it out that they're still a good football team because they got the quarterback. This is a game that got away from them.
2: Jalen Hurts, 12-27, 93 yards passing, two touchdowns, 18 yards rushing. He was sacked a season high four times. In the loss for the Eagles, Rams trailed for just over 46 minutes before rallying for the win over Philly. Sunday night game seeing the Panthers and the Lions.
6: From the Detroit 10, working right to left. Takes the snap. Lions bring the blitz. Young throws. End zone. McMillan center cut. Touchdown, Carolina. T-Mac's career game and career night continues. The stars are out in Charlotte. T-Mac and Bryce, the brightest among them.
2: 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Panthers, a 32-26 win over the Lions. Bryce Young, 29 of 41, 329 yards passing. A couple of touchdown passes. Nine touchdown passes this season for Bryce Young as Carolina gets the win. First primetime win at home since 2022. Speaking of being in primetime, how about the 4-0 teams? That's next at ESPN Radio.
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6: Back to school season means backpacks, schedules, and busy mornings. But there's one thing a lot of families forget to plan for. What happens when school germs start spreading and someone gets sick? Joining us now is Dr. Peter McCullough with some smart ways to be prepared before the school year begins. So, Doctor, back to school is exciting, but it also seems to be the time of year that families start getting sick again. Why does this season hit so many households?
7: Because people miss an opportunity, and that is to use nasal sprays and throat sprays twice a day preventively. 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
6: What are some of the most common health issues that families run into once the school season does start?
7: The kids are back in school, they're coughing, they're sneezing, and they clearly spread viruses and other illnesses. 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
15: Looking middle, ball pops out, and it's recovered by Buffalo. Ramondre Stevenson into the end zone, and it's deflected and recovered by Buffalo.
16: I've watched a lot of football in my life. I've never seen anything like those final 2 minutes.
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15: Oh!

0: me with both hands. An elderly man.
1: Well, that's not okay.
0: Well, then someone next to me like elbowed him, was like, hey. And I was like, yeah. And then I thought, you know.
1: You're going to do a fight?
0: But then I thought, you know what? I kind of appreciate that. I felt like I got the full Philly experience. Mm. I got heckled. I got pushed. I had a great cheesesteak. Said go Birds a couple times. It was a great time.
2: And
0: now, I was a little scared.
1: Mm. Well, you think you avoided with that great story that everyone is going to now, at Upco Radio, at M. Smallman, at ChrisCanty99, if you want to tweet, whose fault is it? Is it Smalls' fault or the Eagles fans?
0: Something.
1: Yeah, is it Smalls' fault or the Eagles fans that she got heckled bringing a Giants bag into an Eagles game?
3: I think this might be the first poll where 0% of people vote one way.
1: In favor of Michelle,
3: that's
1: course.
3: Correct.
1: Yeah. You think you avoided the Chiefs. You didn't. We're getting to this.
0: I tried my best to filibuster.
1: Listen, we all have had bad takes. You thinking the Chiefs could flirt with last place.
0: Because
1: terrible.
0: I thought the Raiders would be better.
1: You thinking the Chiefs could flirt with last place is all-time bad. We'll explain why at UnsportsESPN on Twitter for that poll. 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
3: Back to school season means backpacks, schedules, and busy mornings. But there's one thing a lot of families forget to plan for. What happens when school germs start spreading and someone gets sick? Joining us now is Dr. Peter McCullough with some smart ways to be prepared before the school year begins. So, Doctor, back to school is exciting, but it also seems to be the time of year that families start getting sick again. Why does this season hit so many households?
4: Because people miss an opportunity, and that is to use nasal sprays and throat sprays twice a day preventively. These have been shown to reduce the common cold, flu, RSV, and other viral infections, but it has to be done twice a day on a regular basis.
3: What are some of the most common health issues that families run into once the school season does start?
4: The kids are back in school, they're coughing, they're sneezing, and they clearly spread viruses and other illnesses. And so it's important to be ready at home with a medical emergency kit so as parents, you can handle issues that come up with the children and avoid going to the urgent care.
3: So is that what you recommend parents do now so that they're not scrambling later? 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
4: For sure. After routine preventive measures are taken, the last thing we want to do is have a child get so sick that they need to go into the urgent care or emergency room for IV antibiotics. We can use oral antivirals and antibiotics at home under the guidance of doctors through the guidebook and on telemedicine.
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6: 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The Chiefs are 4-0. They beat the Raiders 30-27. Wide receiver issues in terms of injuries. Tyquan Thornton with a really ugly injury, unfortunately, with his ankle. Terrible, terrible injury. He had over 100 yards and two touchdowns in this game. And Rashee Rice also got hurt in the game. But Mahomes and K-9 were amazing. Patrick Mahomes, 15-30, 225, two touchdowns. And Kenneth Walker III, 22 carries, 177 yards, two touchdowns, two late touchdowns off of the fumble on the kick return. And they did a tremendous job late in that game. That was a great win for the Chiefs. And really give the Raiders credit because they went toe-to-toe with the Chiefs. But as we're looking at the Raiders and the Chiefs yesterday, let's start with the Chiefs. Kenneth Walker, I think we're all in agreement, best offseason acquisition by anyone?
7: No question about it. And when Mahomes was injured last year, there's been those reports out there that he was watching a lot of football, watching a lot of tape, and he kept messaging Brent Veach saying, we need to get him, we need to get him. And every time he would have a big moment in the playoffs and in the Super Bowl, Patrick Mahomes would be like, yeah, I don't know if we're going to be able to get him. There's a reason why he wanted him, and good on the Chiefs for going out there and giving Patrick Mahomes that weapon, especially in a season where he was coming off injury and you didn't know what he was going to look like at the outset.
6: 14 straight wins for Kenneth Walker III.
7: Incredible.
6: 14
7: He's
6: straight
7: awesome.
6: Wins. Are the Chiefs the best team in the NFL?
0: Yes, caveat though, they're going to have to get some help at wide receiver.

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18: Well, normally we do unsportsmanlike moments 1 hour from now, but we have a guest coming up, so we move it here. For anybody not familiar with it, we find stories around the sports world that'll make you laugh, scratch your head, a little off the beaten path, and you'll sit there and be like, wait, what? And have conversations about it. So this first one, I think is, the most interesting sports story of the entire weekend. And I don't think there's a close second. Like, that's how unbelievable what happened was. Colorado State football. Jim Moore is the head coach. He's going to tell you a story about his defensive coordinator, who basically quit during the game and got fired after the game. Take a listen.
19: Tyson was relieved of his play calling duties. He left the field. And he's no longer with this football program.
20: So that's a permanent thing.
19: That is a permanent.
20: So can he take over as DC then?
19: Kenny will be the primary play caller. Yeah, I put him. He was put in a very difficult situation tonight, and he responded well, and the players responded well. The very first play he called as a defensive coordinator his entire life was a sack caused fumble. So we're going to get better. We're going to get a lot better. He's a good football coach.
20: Did you anticipate that he would leave the field when he was relieved?
19: I that wasn't anything that I would ever consider. I just relieved him of his duties as a play caller. He made the decision on his own to leave the field, and he is no longer with the program.
18: Okay, Oregon State beat Colorado State 56-20.

0: develop.
1: Throw, end zone, caught, touchdown. Harold Bannon, everybody.
0: And I said this early in the process that he's going to continue to get better.
2: What you should be most encouraged about is not that we're winning. It's that we're winning and we are not even close to playing the way that we are capable of playing.
1: The pitch, swing, and a ball drilled way back in left field. That is a titanic blast off the bat of Murakami.
3: You know, of course you're frustrated when you get shut out, but I thought, you know, our guys fought and battled.
4: We created the opportunities and we just didn't get the big hit. We were one big hit away from, you know, probably winning that game.
5: Everyone sees a clear adjustment and it's up to us to go out and execute.
6: 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Here are your hosts, Tony Rizzo, Aaron Goldhammer, and Chris Oldak.

0: and nine. Bull.
1: I'm just gonna say it like it is. That was a show.
2: On paper, this would be a perfect destination for him.
3: Good to see you.
4: Good to see you. Hey now, good to be alive. Let's praise the Lord. I'm still, yeah. It was a good sports weekend. Good morning, everyone. How's everybody doing? Reg is back after Aaron got everybody sick. My biggest fear Saturday came true with the guards. That hibernation offense, what I call it, the constipation offense.
5: Yeah, limp.
4: They loaded the bases twice and couldn't have, RISP, runners in scoring. I don't know what's going on today, guys, but I'm telling you right now, you got to score some bleeping runs. I'm watching the broadcast Saturday. It was a beautiful day. God, the Extend Technologies outdoor TV on my deck. I was smoking ribs. I mean, it was just, I haven't done that in months. I haven't had a day like that. We've been busy. And they were talking about, you know, rest versus rust, something we talked about. And then Joe Adell kind of confirmed it. You know, that the 5 days off did not do the Guardians any favors. They were playing good baseball. And I know everybody wanted to get healthy. But did the 5 day layoff affect you guys? Here's Adell.
6: Yeah, it was one of those things where, you know, we were trying to find it, and they threw the ball really well, and you know, our guys on this side threw the ball really well. Postseason's it's a pitching duel for sure, and you know, it's one of those things where, you know, we gotta bounce back, take the day, and come back and do our thing.
4: All right, here's Hedgy asked about the 5 day layoff.
7: Got to rest, recover. Pitchers were fresh. You know, hitters got to face pitchers live. We were in an extremely competitive environment, I think, the whole time. Got to play in front of our own home crowd. So I thought everything was, you know, ours for the taking. And we just didn't play our best ball today.
4: Okay. He's like a coach. That's coach speak. Nathaniel Lowe did the 5 day layoff.
8: I mean, you could blame a bunch of things for today, but at the end of the day, we got shut out. We didn't score. So whether we'd been playing or hadn't been playing, I think that it was nice to rest and practice and come into a good mindset. But at the end of the day, we have to score. And today we didn't.
5: Sometimes in the playoffs, you run into a great pitcher.
4: Aaron, it was a bullpen game.
5: So I don't know that you run
4: it. Yeah,
5: right, exactly.
4: Like, that's what sucks, folks. I said today, we didn't face Maddox. Come on.
5: Well, the top five guys in the lineup went a combined 0 for 18. Adell donned the golden sombrero, 0 for 4, 4 strikeouts. I saw there was a list of guys, Riz, who've done that in their playoff debuts, and it's not very long. So, I mean,
4: You don't think somebody texted me about that sombrero on Saturday morning, do you, Chris?
5: But tone. I mean, it's
4: frustrating.
5: It's three hits. It's guys, three hits.
4: Come on.
5: I looked it up. You know, the odds of winning if you get three hits, you're like 10%, 5%. You have no chance.
4: Are we fooling ourselves? They just don't have enough offense to go anywhere.
5: Well,

0: Do they have a 300 hitter? No.
1: No.
0: Do they have a 20 home run guy? You know, no, the White Sox have 330 home run Southside Samurai.
1: Who's that kid? Who's that Asian kid? He's good.
0: Murakami.
1: And you know what? He's fearless. I went on Mad Dog Friday. Chris's guy.
0: I didn't even know.
1: He asked me to come on last minute. I can't say no to Mad Dog. So
0: did he ask you about growing up in the Bronx?
1: No. I went on and I said, he goes, what's, I said, Chris, they're playing with house money and it worries me. White Sox have nothing to lose. They're not even supposed to be here. They lost 100 games last year. Whereas the guards were as tight as a drum. Tight as a drum Saturday. Come on. Go get a slump buster. My goodness. All right, you got Gavin going tonight. You feel better? I do. I think Gav's going to be fine.
0: Well, I
1: who
0: feel
1: are they
0: good
1: throwing?
0: Anthony Kay, who has a 5 ERA.
1: Come on, Chris. I don't want to go down like this. You know what I mean? I can't lose to the White Sox. Come on, man. How about, you know what? The Yankees didn't score. The Yankees lost 1-0. Imagine that. 1-0.
0: They got one hit.
1: Wow. Is this the year you think the Rays?
0: Maybe.
1: Yeah.
0: But I also think, Riz, you know, the Dodgers last night did not get it done.
1: Braves
0: that series is 1-1. To me, the Brewers are the team with the magic something up their butt. You see the way they won on a ball that hit the roof of their indoor stadium?
1: How about there are rules for that? I had no idea. Major League Baseball, for every dome stadium, they have rules for that. Like, and they're kind of ridiculous.
0: Well, to me, if you hit the roof, it should be a double. How do you hit the roof and then you catch the ball and it's an out? The definition of a fly ball is that the ball is hit and then caught, not that it hits some roof or some cable or something.
1: Was it weird without the Browns this weekend? Did you enjoy it?
0: Oh, because they had already won. It was, I thought, glorious.
1: By the way, the Browns are in first place. They're tied with the Ravens, but they have the tiebreaker, which is division record. We're 1-0.
0: And Lamar was with his best friend last night, Riz, a walking boot.
1: So I said to Chops last night, because he's all excited, if I didn't know better, this is setting up like Season of Dreams 2. It really is. Higgins and Chase out of the lineup for the Bengals. They lost. We just beat the Steelers. And the Ravens, Lamar is in a walking boot and is listed as week to week. Now, even if he comes back and plays this Sunday, he's still dinged. He's already dinged. Week 4, he's dinged. You haven't won the division since 1989. Tony Grossi will be in studio with us today.
0: Correct.
1: 10 o'clock. We're trying to hunt down Andre, but he might have some things to do before the game today. What is with the 5 o'clock start time? What is that?
0: So
1: that is so weird.
0: This is directly related to television.
1: Yankees are playing at 8 o'clock.
0: Right. But the weird thing about this game, and I feel like playoff games should not be decided based on fluky, weird dynamics. Riz, the Shadows today are going to play a major role in, because one of the reasons why Grant Taylor was striking everybody out, you can't see the ball.
1: Oh, okay. Somehow the White Sox weren't affected. I mean, I know it was and by the way, my Vegas guys love under today. Like, you know what that means. All right, let's get some positive news here. Ladies and gentlemen, driving back to Wadsworth with a world championship barbecue trophy, Sailor Nick's Barbecue. Holy.
2: Yes, sir.
1: What?
2: I didn't win the whole thing, Riz. I didn't win the whole thing. I did get the perfect score in pork, though.
1: Oh, my God. That's phenomenal, bro. What did you make? Baby backs?
2: Yeah.
1: Or St. Louis? What'd you make?
2: No, it was a pork shoulder.
1: Pork
2: so
1: butt?
2: I did pulled pork.
1: A butt? Boston butt?
2: Yes, sir.
1: Oh, my God.
2: Yes, sir.
1: All right, what did you do to it? What did you do to it, Nick? How did you prep it? Did you inject?
2: Always got to inject.
1: And with what?
2: You got to get one bite. It's called Sweet Swinomine. Oh. Is one of the injections that I use. It's a very Southern style kind of injection.
1: Wow.
2: But it's they love it in Kansas City. It's great. Actually, the guy that invented it got inducted to the Hall of Fame, Barbecue Hall of Fame, this weekend as well. But yeah, I ended up 40th place overall, and another Ohio team got second place in brisket with a perfect score. His name's Chris Reed, Cookie Barbecue, and he cooked a Mr. Brisket. So,
1: Ohio. I got to tell you right
2: Ohio
1: now,
2: represented.
1: You're cheating. Let me say this, man. If you're going to Mr. Brisket to get your brisket, they got Wagyu brisket now. You're cheating. That's like cheating. It's so good. I made one. My family went nuts.
0: Hank makes a cheesesteak in there that I get like once every 6 weeks. It's spectacular.
1: Yeah. Great stuff, Nick. Congratulations, man.
2: Thank you.
1: Yeah, that is so
2: great. Two more contests for the year, and love some cowbell to finish out the season, Riz. That's all I ask.
1: You got it. Sailor Nick's Barbecue. Perfect score and pork shoulder.
0: How many tweets making the joke about the Guardians injecting something into their bodies for...
1: Chris, you guys had to be busy on Saturday because the game started and I started texting you and Aaron. You guys did, like, for a half hour, nothing. I'm like, oh, they're not watching the game. Like,
3: I had it on my phone. I was in between softball practice and cheer games.
1: I knew it. Yeah.
0: Stella was at her piano lesson. We got kids.
1: Yeah, I know.
3: Well, Riz, Olivia's doing travel softball now. So come spring,
1: Chris,
3: every weekend.
1: Joey's travel baseball, because Joe's 35 years old now. No running clock. What do they have now?
3: They have a run limit.
1: Right.
3: So at least for the last season, we did 7 runs. You get seven innings.
1: We didn't have that. No. Mr. Constantino and I had to sit through 7-hour game. 6.5 hours. Chris.
3: Oh, yeah.
1: Chris. In Madison, an hour drive from Strongsville at the time. Okay?
0: Chris, she's 8. Like, how travel? Where are they traveling to?
3: All over, baby. Don't you worry about it.
1: Chris!
3: Got some tournament.
1: You know what? It's okay to tell the kids, no. No, we're not doing travel. I wish I had done that.
3: Riz, I'm coaching. It's not just her. It's me.
0: Did you have to try out for this team?
3: Yes.
1: Oh, God. Chris, they're 8.
3: I know.
1: Could you imagine me telling Mike, no, you can't do travel. No.
3: Riz, it's cutthroat out there, man.
0: They're playing at Citizens Bank Park in Philadelphia. Come on.
1: Chris, they're 8 years old, kid. Can they even swing a bat?
3: Oh, yeah. Oh, yeah.
1: All right. I got it. I need it. Man, do I need my joke? How many people were sick here last week alone?
0: Emmett swept the whole office.
1: RJ out. I was, you know, I just get a little sick because, folks, I take the all natural. I didn't miss a day last week, although I was under the weather one day, Thursday. 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Chris, that alarm goes off at 5:30 in the morning. I'm 65 years old. I get up, come down here. What do? Chris, we get the mat out.
3: Yep. Crunches, curls, push-ups, everything.
1: Come on. What are you waiting for? Come on. Coming up today, as I said, Grossi, we're trying to get Andre. I've got the AP Top 25. Odell Beckham Jr. is griping again. The Athletics 138, Kent versus Akron. Chris, we'll do that. Winless teams. There are five winless football. Guys, can we now, Aaron, can you just, when we were 32 in the preseason NFL power rankings and I went nuts, can you give me my, I know the Browns aren't going to win the Super Bowl, but they are not the worst team in the league.
0: We all knew they weren't the worst team in the league, and they're not even close. I spent a little time watching the Miami Dolphins yesterday. Guys, I'm not sure they're going to win a game.
1: Ohio State wins, covers, and Jeremiah had a Heisman afternoon. We'll also look at the NFL MVP odds. And your boy, Trotteria McMillan, last night, 14 catches, 192 yards, and 2 touchdowns. We whooped the Panthers' ass. Did they look good last night or not?
3: They sure did.
1: Is it setting up for us?
0: Yeah. Appreciate Denzel. Up? I mean, Denzel shut that dude down.
3: Two for 17.
1: Two catches.
3: Riz, yes, it is setting up, but they have to go take it.
1: I know.
3: You can't just sit there and go, oh, these guys are all banged up. Oh, their schedule's tough. No, you've got to go out and finish the job. But yes, it's absolutely setting up for us.
1: Setting up. These teams, folks, who are you really? I can't wait till they come out with the power rankings. 49ers will probably be number one. But who are you deathly afraid of in this league? I mean, you know what looks good to me? The Chiefs look like they're back and that they'll win.
0: The Raiders gave them a good game yesterday.
1: Well, the Raiders aren't bad.
0: Yeah, I guess you're right.
1: Everybody has this narrative from years gone by. Throw that out the window. The Bengals suck. They blow. Their defense blow. I watched that game yesterday, almost the whole thing. Their defense doesn't look improved.
0: Joe Burrow throwing red zone picks?
1: Yeah, he'd be the last of my worries. But I'm just saying their defense was supposed to be improved. Now Lamar's dinged already. I don't know. Who scares you in the AFC? The Bills got beat by the Patriots.
0: Did you check Browns' odds to win the division today?
1: No.
0: Be curious to see
1: that. Well, you haven't won since 89. I mean, Chris is going to do that now that you bring it up. I would imagine you're still, you might not be, you're probably still fourth choice. There's no respect. No one's putting respect on the Browns.
0: Okay.
1: It's frustrating, but I understand.
0: Fine.
1: You've sucked for how many years? And you're going to have to play better. You're going to have to play well for more than a month. I get it. I respect it.
0: And you're going to have to not commit 15 penalties because that's
1: 17.
0: Ridiculous.
1: He's counting. 14 accepted. But
0: 3 on a play.
1: 17 overall penalties.
3: 14-1. Still, for the Browns to win the division.
1: Who is the Baltimore?
3: Ravens are minus 195.
1: That's total BS. Go ahead.
3: Cincy plus 260. Brown Steelers both 14-1.
0: Ooh.
1: You like that? You want to get a little piece of 14-1? Chris, what is that on? Futures?
3: Yeah.
1: NFL futures. Mm-hmm. Boy, I like 14-1. Right?
0: My Denzel Boston Offensive Rookie of the Year bet is skyrocketing.
1: Is it?
0: Yes.
1: Yes. What is Boston? Go to Offensive Rookie of the Year, Chris.
0: It's got
1: to
0: be the leader. Jeremiah Love do anything yesterday? Riz, how about, did you watch any of that game?
1: Yeah.
0: The interceptions were flowing like fine wine between the Cardinals and the Giants. It's kind of fun to watch the rest of the league struggle.
1: I'll tell you, Jeremiah Smith for the Buckeyes looks like. That was one of my takeaways over the weekend, man. Wow. You know who else played really well yesterday? Travis Hunter. He is a stud.
3: Yeah, he did.
1: He is learning how to play defensive back. And his athleticism is unbelievable. Go ahead, Chris.
3: Offensive Rookie of the Year, Jeremiah Love, plus 125.
0: Oh.
3: Carnell Tate, plus 430.
1: By the way, Tate had 12 catches yesterday.

0: Kansas City's 4-0.
1: Okay. The one game that you have to win to turn the tide is in Pittsburgh. You got to win. Now, I won't be there.
0: Paul will be there with Olivia's travel baseball team, I think. You guys playing at the Pirates?
2: You might have to, yeah.
0: Stadium. Aaron tweets the show and says, Riz, this is your favorite cystic this bro, Riz. I hope you're doing well. Can we please give Calbo for my friend who also has CF? She needs a new liver and kidney after already having double lung transplants. Love you, Arita. That's from our guy, Aaron Lee.
1: Who is it, Rita?
0: Arita. Arita? Arita? E-R-I-D-A.
1: Yes. E-R-I-D-A.
0: Yes.
1: Arita.
0: Yes.
1: Arita, God love you, honey.
0: I agree with this tweet. Is there a team worse at the ABS challenge than the Cleveland Guardians? Ethan says, Guardians bats sucked on Saturday, but so did the home plate umpire.
1: Yeah.
0: His strike zone was awful.
1: Yeah.
0: And guys are so worried about wasting challenges that they aren't challenging obviously bad calls.
1: Well,
0: bring me the robot umps.
1: Here's what happened, Chris. I could be wrong, but I guarantee you if you ask him, he might not say it publicly. But Hedgie, they threw Hedgie a ball. And Hedgie knew it was a ball. But Hedgie has to be behind the plate with that umpire for the next 7.5 innings. And he looked at him and just shook his head and didn't challenge because he needs a couple of calls. Here's my point to Hedgie and the catcher. Screw him. Screw him. You got ABS now. Now, once you're out of challenges, they could take over, and I get that. But I don't know if I would have done that. You could ask Austin, but I'm almost sure, because he's smart. I'm almost sure, because you got to spend 7.5 more innings with that guy. You guys are right behind each other. He's right behind you. You're basically partnered up for the game. But they threw him a ball, and he didn't challenge it. Next.
0: Chris, what do you got? BGJ Attorney's chat is on YouTube.
2: Yeah, General Next Year says, guys, I love the 5 o'clock start. It's great. I'll have it on while feeding the dogs, cooking dinner and everything else. Then it'll be over by the time I sit down to watch TV with my non-sports fan wife.
1: Okay. I get that. Just an odd time. Baseball players are creatures of habit. They play at 1 o'clock and 7 o'clock. That's it.
0: Yeah.
1: Like, not 5 o'clock.
0: I agree, but Riz, you got to overcome all of that. You're facing a bad pitcher tonight. Like, get 3 runs in the first inning. Somebody hit the ball hard. Bazzana had a nice double, you know, but Riz, 3 hits.
1: He actually hit the ball hard all day. All right, let's break. We're going around the league today. There was a lot going on in the NFL, including F-bombs from referees. Stay with us.
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getting engaged for the holidays. Shout out, little Anthony got married over the weekend. My nephew, Anthony Garofoli. Nice little outdoor ceremony. Beautiful day on Saturday. 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

0: 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Chris, I'm pulling out all the stops tonight. You ready?
1: Ready.
0: First of all, Reg, fire up the midges, baby. Who's the starter for the White Sox? Amy in the office goes, Riz, can the midges maybe save us tonight? Yeah, Amy. Yeah. I'm not too proud. I'll take a midge win.
1: Chris,
2: hey, they know the assignment.
0: Those guys thought they were putting stuff on the Yankees to keep the midges away, and the midges were feasting on whatever they were. The more they put on, the more the midges.
3: And then Fausto came out, was like he was born in the midges.
0: Also, could you see, it's their bye week, Travis and Taylor at the game tonight, part owner of the Guards.
1: Bring it, baby.
0: Travis Kelce, part owner tonight. Should we see our girl in the building for the Guards? I'd love that.
3: She did SNL. She appeared with Dakota Johnson, SNL, on Saturday night.
0: Right.
3: She's got that new Cleveland song.
0: Right.
3: Is that a ballpark hit, Chris, do you think, or no?
1: Yeah.
3: Is that a good jock jam?
1: Yes.
0: Guys, I'm just saying, I'll take anything tonight. We're pulling out all the stops. You understand?
1: Live chicken, whatever we got to do.
0: Bring it on. Now, if there is some Colonel Sanders, I'm in. So, I shouldn't even. I'm fried chicken guy. I just, it's one of those things I can't.
1: You say it like it's a bad thing.
3: Well, I wasn't until I had that chicken in Barberton.
0: Hold
3: which
0: on.
3: Is the best.
0: It's a bad thing because I live here.
3: Yeah.
0: In the South, the Publix has good fried chicken. Like here, I can't get. Heinen's, I love you. Giant Eagle, I love you guys, but Whole Foods, it's not seasoned. Like, it's just not.
3: But isn't that White House chicken good? The White House chicken down in Barberton.
0: I can't go to friggin' Barberton to get my chicken. What, do they take a plane? I know there's certain places, but I never seem to find the right ones. You know, I like it with hot sauce. I don't know. I'll take your chicken recommendations. By the way, I'll eat KFC all day long. All day. It's perfectly greasy for me. I love it.
3: Are we going to Nashville, by the way?
0: Yeah. Where is the chicken in Nashville? They got to have chicken in Nashville.
3: Hattie B's is the...
0: I don't want the hot Nashville hot. I want just fried chicken.
3: Well, that's what they specialize in.
0: I mean, I'll eat that. Don't get me wrong. I'll eat that. God, I'm getting hungry, Chris.
3: Tony, you think we've sold a few Nashville trips in the last few days? With people all of a sudden wanting to go on that trip?
0: Hold on, no.
3: Now the Browns are 3-1?
0: Like, isn't there like a place that specializes in fried chicken? You know what chicken I want? Do you remember in the movie The Help? When the one lady wanted the cook to burn the chicken. And the lady goes, Minnie don't burn no fried chicken. I want Minnie's chicken, bro. I want some good, southern, delicious fried chicken. Where do I get it? Is it asking too much to get a freaking fried chicken in this place? Now, I like Popeyes. I'll eat Popeyes. Depends which one. The one I go to is at the mall because it's in my neighborhood. It's not a really good Popeyes. The mall Popeyes. You know, I don't know. Oh, here we go. Nick is in the 440. Good morning, Nick. Where's the best fried chicken, bud?
4: Riz, I think Giant Eagle has the best fried chicken. KFC is horrible.
0: Giant Eagle. You know what? I haven't tried it in a while. Maybe I'll try the Giant Eagle.
3: Whoa. KFC taking some shrapnel.
0: No, KFC's good. It's mass produced. I agree.

0: I eat it all day. I even like the coleslaw and those bad mashed potatoes. I'll eat them all day long.
1: The biscuits.
0: Oh, the biscuits are good. Aren't they good? KFC has a good
1: biscuit.
0: Really
1: good.
0: But I see the kernels. When we were kids, they came out with extra crispy. And I had that for a while, but then I don't taste the spices that they have in the regular one with the extra crispy.
1: Huh. What about that place you did Riz on the Road over on East 30th? Is that good?
0: Which one?
1: They have chicken fingers, but also they have fried chicken. It's called like the Crispy Chick or something. Do you remember this place?
0: Oh, yeah, but that's a strip. That's not, those are chicken strip, chicken fingers. Like fingers almost. Huh. But that is good. Boss Chicken.
1: That's a good place too, but the Crispy Chick is a different spot.
0: I want fried chicken.
1: You want a bone
0: in
1: your chicken.
0: I want wing. I want breast. I want Frankie Linners. Go. Where is it, Frank?
2: On Euclid Avenue, right before, by 300 Street, there's a place called Sweet Berries Market. And they got all kind of food every day. They have soup, chicken. They have excellent fried chicken there. Like the Amish ladies make
0: Frankie, wait a minute. Sweet Berry Market on Euclid. Where? By 300?
1: East 300th?
3: It's in Wycliffe.
2: Yeah, it's in Wycliffe. It's
0: in Wycliffe. Right. All right. I'm going to try it. I'll get it on the way home. I'll try it if I... So, Reg, I would go 90 and get off right before Bishop to go to Wycliffe, right? And then that's Euclid right there.
1: Yeah.
0: Euclid right there.
1: Where 90 and Euclid Avenue.
0: Yeah,
1: isn't
0: combined.
1: That
0: there's an exit.
1: Yes.
0: There's an exit.
1: Yes. That's where... Do you remember the first car dealership you ever endorsed with us was right there?
0: Oh, that was... By the way, I had the Super B. Chris, I had the Charger, the yellow and black Charger, the Super B.
3: There you go.
0: Do you think people were riding around beeping their horn at me with... Chris, I was on TV. I was a sports anchor driving a yellow
1: Super. It was a Ganley dealership, wasn't it, Riz? Yes. Ganley Auto Mall?
0: Yes, it was. All right, I'm sorry. I need chicken. Time for the headlines.
4: From the big game to the crazy story you may have missed and everything in between, it's the headlines with Aaron Goldham.
0: John is 216. Hang on. Johnny, what's it called?
5: Yeah.
0: John, where is it?
5: It's the Sunoco gas station. It's in North Olmsted at Clegg and Lorraine.
0: Okay.
5: It's Sunoco. It's called Charlie Biggs Chicken. I bought 100 tenders and took them to my daughter's house the other day for a party.
0: Johnny,
5: they were gone in about an hour.
0: Johnny, gas station chicken?
5: Gas station chicken,
0: I'll try it. I will. I'll try any chicken.
1: Wait, I'm sorry. There's good fried chicken at a Sunoco in North Olmsted.
0: Yes.
1: Get the hell out of here. I don't believe it.
0: Aaron, in Italy, the best veal cutlet sandwiches are at gas stations. Oh,
1: But, Chris... At a Sunoco in North Olmsted?
0: I'm going to try it.
1: Chris, do you buy it? Yes or no?
3: I buy it.
0: Don't you, Chris?
3: Can we try it?
0: Wait a minute. If this guy bought 100 freaking tenders from a gas station and took it to his child's house.
1: Do they fry the chicken in the Sunoco gas?
0: Chris, gas station sushi? No. Gas station chicken? Yes.
3: Yeah. I'd give it a try.
1: I'll never forget the day you came running back into the studio. We were at the Galleria where our studio used to be in this old abandoned mall. And the taco place in the food court started selling sushi.
0: Oh, my God. Chris, they're like, yeah, we're not doing real well. We got to broaden our horizons. I'm like, what?
1: Taco Amigo.
0: Taco Amigo was doing sushi. Hang on.
1: No bueno.
0: Mike. You're in East Cleveland. Where is it, Mike? Where's the chicken?
6: Yes, sir. What up, Unc? Thanks for taking my call.
0: Yeah,
6: you got to go to Calypso's. It's down there on the east side, right off the freeway. Calypso's Chicken.
0: Okay, wait.
6: Calypso wings.
0: Reg, look it up. Wait, Calypso? What street? What is it on?
1: Just off 90?
6: Yeah, you get it off like the 140th exit off the freeway.
1: Okay.
6: Right there. It's a little bit down in the trenches, so you know, keep your doors locked and your windows up, but it's worth it. You gotta come down there to get good chicken. You gotta get the good chicken down there.
0: Mikey, hold on. Thank you, Michael. Hold on. 140th Reg, Calypso?
3: Calypso's Cafe is the name of the place.
0: Okay. And they got good chicken.
3: Yeah, right off the highway.
0: Wait a minute. Would I get off at 140th?
1: Yeah.
0: Is there 140th exit?

0: 142. It's there's an exit.
1: Yeah, it's
0: right
1: like maybe
0: there.
1: 147th, and then you just take that directly to 140th, right. And it's right at the corner.
2: Greg, you're at Buena Vista. Greg, where is Buena Vista Chicken?
3: In Warren, Ohio.
2: Warren.
3: Right by
2: Warren Harding. I've actually heard of that place. In Warren.
3: Actually
2: Greg, it's just so... I mean, I got to go...
0: You got to go to Warren
2: chicken? Yeah, I got to go to Warren to get my fried chicken, Chris.
4: Up in the car.
0: I'm still hung up on the North Olmsted gas station. I cannot believe that's true.
2: Reg, we've got to try it.
1: Sometimes the best food comes from the weirdest place.
2: I agree.
1: Best Polish boy ever was from this place in called Freddy's on St. Clair. They're gone now, but it was like walking into a condemned building. Best Polish boy you'd ever have in your life.
2: Mm. All right, I'm starving.
0: 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The Guardians are behind 1-0 in their best of 5 series against the White Sox. And the one thing, Riz, they haven't done yet is score a run. Chicago winning game one on Saturday, 3-0. Cleveland had just 3 hits in the game, and the top 5 guys in the order finished 0-18. Manager Stephen Vogt needs some offensive firepower twice coming up empty with the bases loaded in game one.
5: You know, of course you're frustrated when you get shut out, but I thought, you know, our guys fought and battled with how well they threw. We were getting on base, you know, like I said, we just couldn't get it going early in the inning to get some action going. But credit to our guys for, you know, continuing to get on base and a couple good pieces of hitting with the bases loaded, just didn't get down.
2: Dave from Slim and Chubby says Tommy's in Strongsville.
0: Tommy's?
2: Where is Tommy's in Strongsville?
0: I know Tommy's in Coventry.
2: Tommy's?
0: You know, the place with the great milkshakes. A bit of Tommy's.
2: Reg, Tommy's, Strongsville, what do you got?
1: It is 1700 Pearl Road in Strongsville. It's got chicken, it's got catering, it's got pizza, it's got everything.
0: Oh. 1700?
2: Yeah, Pearl Road, though, that could be. If it's Strongsville, there's only a...
1: Actually, like 17,000. It's 17664 Pearl Road. Okay. So.
2: Tommy's, huh? Okay. I'm going to try some of these places, starting
0: right
2: with
0: by,
2: that
0: it's right
2: Sunoco.
0: By where the...
2: What did he say the Sunoco place was? It was
0: North Olmsted? No.
1: I think, though, it's any Sunoco, because I think they all have the same chicken guy.
0: Charlie's Chicken?
1: Charlie's Chicken.
2: Charlie is Sunoco only?
1: It might be because the chat is just saying the Sunoco by me has great chicken. And
2: Wow.
1: So people like Sunoco's chicken.
0: Wait. The Sunoco by
2: you. Yeah, Aaron, get over it.
0: No,
2: it's
0: I can't believe the gas station has a good chicken.
2: Chris, you know me. I don't care where it comes from. If it's good,
4: it's good.
2: I don't care. I mean, I still, you know, I go to places like I go to Mama Santa's all the time. Still love their pie.
0: Yeah, that's in Little Italy.
2: I love their pie.
0: Chris, you get a bag of Doritos from the gas station. You get a Polar Pop from the gas station. You get fried chicken from the Sunoco. I'm just a little surprised.
4: Hey, whatever works. On the BGJ Attorney's chat, Captain Calderon says, Aaron's a food snob. I get fried chicken from the Sunoco in Brook Park all the time.
2: There you go. If it's good and greasy and tasty... And you put some good hot sauce on it, like Cholula. Man, dude, there are very few. And I love Italian food, but there are very few things better than that. Wow.
1: Hey, I get my hummus exclusively from a gas station in Columbia Station.
2: Yeah, do you still go there?
1: Yeah, I do.
2: Yeah,
1: it's great hummus.
0: Wait,
2: you're missing out on the gas station food, Junior.
0: I don't go in the gas station.
2: Chris, I will also say...
0: I swipe my card and that's it.
2: Chris, I will also say there's a True North Shell. True North Convenience Store Shell. 271 in Chagrin. And every time I go in there, they got those taquitos or whatever they are.
0: Oh,
2: what are those things?
0: Riz, there's a Mexican restaurant Tornado. That's attached,
2: I'm going gas station. Chris, they look, you know, they're on the roller thing.
4: Yep.
2: And they look like I could eat like 7 of them, right? And I gotta like tell myself, no. I'm going to stop at Sunoco on the way home. They got Sunoco on 91.
4: I drive by it all the time.
2: Remember, it's like a pit stop, Sunoco.
4: Yeah.
2: You're telling me they have the chicken? Every Sunoco has the chicken? No, not everyone.
0: I've been going to Sunoco for 30 years, and I've never had a piece of chicken there.
2: I think they're still the official fuel of NASCAR, if I'm not mistaken. Sunoco? They used to be.
0: Riz, Gavin Williams is going to get the start in Game 2 this afternoon. Anthony Kay goes for Chicago. First pitch is at 5. Cleveland minus 154 on the money line, according to the sports books.
2: So why do you think they're such a big favorite? They didn't score a run.
0: On the surface, your pitching situation is 10 times better than theirs. But are they going to throw that Grant Taylor for 4 innings like he's Andrew Miller? I mean, geez. Riz, some of the at-bats in the 8th and 9th inning. The Guardians don't want to go back and watch that tape.
2: Don't you feel like they were pressing? I said this on Mad Dog. I'm sorry. Yeah. The White Sox are playing with house money, and it looks like. How about you guys lighten up? How about you guys loosen up?
0: I hope they've been able to take the last couple of days to do that. How do you expect the Guardians to bounce back today? You like them?
2: Yeah, I do. Okay. I don't like the number, but I do think they win today. Chris, if you don't win today, you can just.
4: It's pretty much over.
2: Yeah. Next.
0: Riz, elsewhere in the playoffs, Yankees and Rays are going to play Game 2 in Tampa tonight after New York was nearly no-hit by Drew Rasmussen in Game 1. In the National League, the Braves and Dodgers are tied a game apiece after Atlanta won a bullpen game 3-2 yesterday at Dodger Stadium. The Brewers winning 4-3 in dramatic fashion as they beat the best closer in the game yesterday.
6: Curiel back in. Miller, the 2-2. Swing and a line drive. Base hit! Center field! Yelich is in!
2: Is a sensation.
6: All the way back in the bottom of the ninth.
2: They love that. They love that kid in Milwaukee. They do.
0: ESPN Radio, the call. Milwaukee Riz with a 2-0 series lead on those red-hot Padres. Brewers might just be the luck, you know, the team that's feeling it right now. You know,
2: I don't know. I thought the Pods would give them a series. I actually liked them. I'm surprised. Give the Brewers credit. They're good. Are they good enough to beat the Dodgers? We'll see. I don't think the Braves are going through, but we'll see. Next.
0: To the NFL, where the Browns are basking in the glow of Thursday's win, watching the rest of the NFL struggle their way through a Sunday in the AFC North. How about the Jaguars beating the Cincinnati Bengals 22-17, Cincinnati 2-2. Joe Burrow threw 2 interceptions. The Ravens get the win over Tennessee, but they lose Lamar Jackson in the game. They're tied with the Browns at 3-1 atop the division, but Jackson leaving the game in a walking boot. Riz, do you feel better than you have in a long time about the prospect of the Browns actually winning the AFC North?
2: I'm just saying, I don't want to get ahead of myself. I don't. But, man, it is kind of shaping up for us. Couple of takes from watching games yesterday. It's still a ways to go, but so far so good. No one in our division looks like a world beater. Cincinnati's 2-2. And their defense is not improved. The Ravens look good, but without Lamar, they're a totally different team. And I think this is the year we beat the Steelers in Pittsburgh. There. I said it. I won't be there.
0: You are so correct, though, that game is the game.
2: Yeah.
0: I will believe that they're for real when they go there and win.
2: These guys are so young, Chris. They don't know they're supposed to be bad. They don't. They have an attitude about them, like their coach. I want to talk about Coach Monken with Tony today. You know, there's a couple things that I really like about Todd. And it's not just his press conferences. Don't get me wrong. For doing what we do, it's a breath of fresh air coming off Stefanski. You wouldn't say anything. But that's not the reason I like Todd Monken. I actually think Todd Monken can coach football. The game plans he has put in for Watson have been game-changing. He's got Watson playing at a high level. I know a lot of you don't want to admit it, or you're just afraid to admit it because you'd be wrong with your take, which is fine, but you don't care. You don't want to be wrong with your take. I get it. He's a top 10 quarterback right now. I he is playing at a very, very high level. And he's a guy who has played at a very high level in the past. And Monken is getting that out of him. Kudos to the coach. The defense looks great. Whatever scheme they're dialing up now, keep it. Keep it going. Did you see how bad all those defenses looked yesterday in the NFL? Chris, you ready for this? Let's do this. I wanted to do this. Boy, my computer, if I just close it for a minute, I got to log back in. A giant pain.
0: You can change that, I think. I can help you.
2: Chris, you ready?
4: Ready.
2: Okay. Brown Steelers, 27-24, 50 points. Colts Commanders, 43 points. Patriots Bills, 50-plus points. Giants Cardinals, 60 points. Rams Eagles, 44 points. Ravens Titans, 45 points. Cowboys Texans, 64 points. Chiefs Raiders, 57 points. Seahawks Chargers, 53 points. Nobody's playing defense. Nobody. Chris, nobody. What are we averaging? How many points are we averaging?
0: Over 20.
2: I used to be afraid to look at that stat.
4: Hang on here.
2: Didn't we average 13 points last year?
0: I got it right here.
4: It was 15 2 years ago, like 16 last year.
0: The Browns are averaging 20.3 points a game.
2: I thought we'd be I thought it was more than that.
0: Hey, you're like in the middle.
2: Are we?
0: Yep.
2: Like, where are you, in the teens?
0: Yep.
2: Who's
0: right
2: leading the
0: there.
2: League in points?
0: Buffalo Bills, 32 a game.
2: Okay, and give me 1, 2, 3.
0: Cowboys second, they're averaging over 30. Yeah. Niners averaging over 30.
2: Okay.
0: Carolina's got a really good offense.
2: Yeah, they do.
0: And the Detroit Lions, they have a good offense in part because their defense is so bad, their offense keeps getting the ball back over and over again.
2: Next.
0: Best defense, by the way, in the NFL, yeah. If you wanted to play this game, Minnesota's 12 points
2: a
0: game.
2: Yeah, that guy's blitzing his butt off.
0: Browns right smack in the middle, 23 points a game.
2: I like the Browns D, though, don't you guys?
0: Yeah.
2: I do.
4: Sure do.
0: Yeah, I like it a lot more than some of these other teams. The Browns will have a roster decision risk to make this week. Tony Grossi wrote about it in Hey Tony this morning. You can read it at the Land on Demand. Dylan Gabriel potentially coming off IR after sitting the first four games. He's eligible risk as soon as today.
2: Did Graziano say something about Shador? Yeah, what did he say?
4: He's a trade candidate.
0: But, I mean, haven't we learned with the Browns that everybody's potentially tradable? Who's going to trade for Shador Sanders? The Commanders?
2: You know he'll be traded if the Browns come out and say he won't be, like they did with Myles Garrett. Next.
0: Do you think they make a quarterback roster move this week, the Browns?
2: I do. I don't, Aaron, I don't think you have the luxury of keeping four quarterbacks, but what do I know? Maybe they do. Maybe they will.
0: You hardly have any defensive linemen that are healthy right now. Like, you have to look at all these other positions.
2: I'm just saying, if they put... All right, I don't want to... You know what? We're 3-1, and I'm going to enjoy this, but if they put Dylan Gabriel in ahead of Shador, I'm going to go out of my mind. I am. I hope that we don't see either one of them. You know what I want, Chris? I want Watson to keep playing like he's playing now. Yep. That's all that matters to me. Stay healthy, and I'll take my chances with that guy for the rest of the year. You've got a chance to go to 4-1, and all you got to do is beat the Jets? Wow. Next.
0: College football, Riz, where the Heisman favorite plays football for the Ohio State University.
7: Sayan fakes the handoff, sets up the pass. Pressure coming, eludes one defender. Rockets one deep down the right side of the field for Jeremiah Smith. Got it to the 10 of Iowa, off a defender and into the end zone. Jeremiah Smith, long distance from Julian Sayan, 58 yards to the house. And it is 23-6 Ohio State.
8: 36th touchdown of his Ohio State career. He's number one in the history of the program, 5 games into his junior season.
0: Boy, the excitement coming off of that broadcast. 9 touchdowns, Riz, already for Jeremiah Smith this season as OSU beats Iowa 31-14 on Saturday.
2: Yeah, I text my OSU honks before the game. And I'm like, where's all this love for Iowa coming from? Why? Because game day was there? Give me a break. By the way, game day, that you went to Iowa? whooped their ass. We covered, too, by the way. All right? What are they against Maryland, Chris? 40?

0: 7.
1: Hang on. That's, I think like 30, I thought I saw like 33, 33 and a half, something like that.
2: I'd lay the points. I really kind of would. Buckeyes, Maryland.
3: Hang on here. I'm scrolling.
1: Talk about a weird start time. Did you see this game? Is it 4:15?
2: Yeah. Aaron, I thought the Eagles were going to beat the Rams and they were going to be 1-3. Don't forget, we have their draft pick.
1: I know.
2: Okay. Their draft pick is ahead of our draft pick right now. Next.
3: 34 and a half, by the way.
2: 34.
1: Thank you. Wow. Okay. Wow. Red River game, Riz, is coming up on Saturday in college football.
2: And
1: Red River rivalry.
2: You can't call it the shootout anymore.
1: Well, also, you've got 7:30 Saturday night. Georgia and will Alabama. Go to Tuscaloosa to take on the Crimson Tide, Alabama.
2: What is that line, Chris, real quick? Do you have a...
1: I saw Bama 1.5 okay. to open. Very
2: on
1: close.
2: The road?
1: No, it's in Tuscaloosa.
2: Oh, okay.
3: So. Alabama minus 1.5.
2: Okay.
1: Riz, that Keelan Russell. The other kid Jake Trotter loves, Taylor, Kamario Taylor from Mississippi State got hurt, but Alabama put up 50 on Mississippi State. I mean, it seems to me like Riz Kalen DeBoer is off the hot seat right now in Tuscaloosa. Riz, that's it. Those are this morning's headlines.
2: All right. Grossi coming up in studio. We're trying to track down Andre. 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
18: Back to school season means backpacks, schedules, and busy mornings. But there's one thing a lot of families forget to plan for. What happens when school germs start spreading and someone gets sick? Joining us now is Dr. Peter McCullough with some smart ways to be prepared before the school year begins. So, Doctor, back to school is exciting, but it also seems to be the time of year that families start getting sick again. Why does this season hit so many households?
19: Because people miss an opportunity, and that is to use nasal sprays and throat sprays twice a day preventively. These have been shown to reduce the common cold, flu, RSV, and other viral infections, but it has to be done twice a day on a regular basis.
18: What are some of the most common health issues that families run into once the school season does start?
19: The kids are back in school, they're coughing, they're sneezing, and they clearly spread viruses and other illnesses. And so it's important to be ready at home with a medical emergency kit so as parents, you can handle issues that come up with the children and avoid going to the urgent care.
18: So is that what you recommend parents do now so that they're not scrambling later? Get the medical emergency kit in case something happens?
19: For sure. After routine preventive measures are taken, the last thing we want to do is have a child get so sick that they need to go into the urgent care or emergency room for IV antibiotics. We can use oral antivirals and antibiotics at home under the guidance of doctors through the guidebook and on telemedicine.
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2: 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Tony Grossi is in studio. Tony reminded me, of course, Mr. Chicken.
5: My favorite.
2: Yeah, but the one, there's only that one in Parma, right?
5: It's there's two near me. There's one on right across from Northfield Park.
2: Is there still a Mr. Chicken there?
5: Oh, yeah, it's a little hut. Very efficient. Okay.

0: Okay.
1: And there's one on 82 and 91 in Twinsburg.
0: Okay. Okay. I know of the one in Parma. It's by Ganley Chevrolet. Okay. When I go to Ganley, I go to. But yeah, Mr. Chicken's great. They used to be our partner too. Yeah. We love Mr. Chicken.
1: Get him back, man. I'll endorse him. I could eat there every day. One of those places.
0: Tony, I said this to Chops yesterday, last night, when we were just shooting the bull. You know, every now and then, you get that year. 2007, 2020, things just kind of go your way. And I wake up this morning, the top two receivers, I was very unimpressed with the Bengals defense, by the way. And I can also add in my notes, their O-line still blows. I'm sorry it does. Burrow gets hit. Like, man, Tony. Anyway, they lose their top two receivers. Well, concussion, that's, I mean, he's not going to keep him out for the year.
1: At least one game.
0: And then what did Higgins come down with? A side injury?
2: I think it was a groin, actually.
0: A doctor? What's an adductor?
2: Adductor. I think it's your hip or groin, something like that.
0: Yeah, okay.
1: When you have sports surgery.
0: Then Lamar's in a walking boot this morning. Yeah. Okay, for the Ravens. Tony, I don't know. I mean, I just watched everybody yesterday, and I'm thinking, I don't know.
1: It's been a good month.
0: A good month. Is that how you're looking at it?
1: Yeah. Right now, yeah. There's three more to go, and they're off. You know, it's like the first two furlongs of a race.
0: You're still a bitterman over Rowdy K getting his ass beat at Northfield.
1: The Browns could always break stride for all we
3: know. I mean, Tony,
0: jinx us.
3: They could, but, you know, I'm starting to watch some of this stuff. Yesterday is an interesting time, Tony, to get perspective, right? So what was your perspective on the Browns watching all the other teams and all the other games?
0: Because, Tony, what I'm getting a lot of this morning is, Riz, I feel like we could play with anybody.
1: Yeah, well, you know, Jacksonville looks like they might be the best team in the AFC. Now, they handled the Browns in Jacksonville, and they won. Was that game in Cincinnati?
3: Yeah. Yes.
0: Yes. Yes.
1: Okay. So they, they beat Cincinnati in a one-score game. I think Jacksonville is for real, and that's my one takeaway from this weekend.
0: And the Chiefs look pretty good.
1: Oh yeah, they look good.
0: But hold on, Tone. Those are not teams in our division. Yeah, I'm looking at our division.
1: Oh okay. No.
0: We haven't won the division.
1: We're 1-0.
0: Tone, we haven't won the division since 89. We talked about it today. I'm not putting everything in it like Aaron is, but I know you. Tony, do they got to go win in Pittsburgh this year?
1: Yes, yes. That's the single most important game every year. Now, this year, again.
0: Why is it so important?
1: Because you can't win the division, in my opinion, without winning in Pittsburgh. You look over the division winners, Cincy, Baltimore, they beat Pittsburgh and Pittsburgh to win the division. And the Browns haven't been able to do it. And we finished second. You know, we've won there in the playoff game in the COVID year. But 22 years now, they haven't been able to win there.
3: The other thing, you got to win four. Go ahead.
0: Aaron, I'm sorry. 22 years. I'm sorry, Aaron. I just can't get past that.
1: Yeah.
0: 22 years.
3: It's wild.
0: Aaron, we've been on the air for 20 years. We've never won in Pittsburgh.
1: No, not in a regular season.
0: You were working at the Plain Dealer.
1: I was.
0: Last time they
1: Plain
0: won.
1: Plain Dealer was good newspaper back then. How long ago it was.
3: It came out every day.
1: Yeah.
3: Tony, you got to win. You got to.
0: My mom still gets it.
1: Really?
0: So yesterday, I went to mom's house. I brought her a bunch of food. I go almost every Sunday. And I bring, and there's the paper sitting on the thing, and I couldn't believe it. Like, I haven't seen the Plain Dealer, and, you know, she still gets it.
1: It's like a newsletter.
3: No, I wanted to say, you want to win the division, you need to win four division games.
1: That's
3: what
1: I always
3: say. You
1: want
3: to win
1: four
3: division games, you need to sweep somebody. The team you got to sweep, to me, is Pittsburgh.
1: Exactly. Because
0: you already got one.
3: Yeah.
1: Yes,
3: that's
1: absolutely
3: right. That's right. But you've already proven that you can beat them here. There, it's like a whole different set of circumstances and challenges that I don't know if they're ready for yet. They've got to prove that.
1: Remember when the Bernie years, it was, once they toppled it, it was 16-year jinx back then.
0: Correct.
1: Now it's up to 22, but they had
0: lost.
1: It
0: was a Webb Star slaughter down the sidelines throw that beat that jinx. A great throw by
1: Bernie. Gerald McNeil had a couple big punt returns. But once they toppled them, it was over, and they'd go in there every year and beat them. And now's the time to do it. There's no Ben standing in the way. You know, they're going through their fourth year without Ben, or third year.
3: Yeah, there's no Tomlin standing in the way there either.
1: So that, to me, is the most crucial game going forward.
0: Okay, couple of things. Number one, Dylan Gabriel. What do we know? What are we expecting?
1: Okay.
0: And will the Browns carry four quarterbacks? I guess Dan Graziano came out and hinted that Shador is, I don't know where that came from or if it's true. The Browns claim that they're not interested in trading Shador Sanders.
1: Yeah. Well, they weren't interested in trading Myles Garrett either. And we know that. So take those unidentified, anonymous things for what they're worth. Here's Gabriel. He's eligible to be activated, to come off of IR.
0: Tony, hold on. It was a fake back injury.
1: Well, wait a minute.
0: Come on, Tony.
1: Okay, he could return to practice.
0: Okay.
1: And he probably will. But they have 3 weeks to decide his roster status.
0: Oh, wow.
1: Yeah. So they could string it out if they want to.
0: Oh, wow.
1: Or they can activate him.
0: Tony, don't they like him, though?
1: And they do, yeah. But, yeah. I mean, there's strategy involved, right? You know, maybe they keep him on. I'm just saying, there's so many options. Maybe they just practice him to get him back into routine. And, you know, if teams want Gabriel, that, like, increases the price tag, right?
0: Who?
1: I don't think they want to trade Gabriel.
0: Okay. Are teams more interested in Sanders or Gabriel?
1: I'm going to say Gabriel, but...
0: Tony, come on! Why? Tony, the guy... Hey, man, that's a great story. He's a good kid. I know he works his butt off in the building. He's a good teammate. I saw all the chops came in today on the Tony Rizzo show saying people said Shador didn't have the thing in his ear and that. I'm not getting into all that. All I'm saying is... Shador is the backup quarterback. And if something happens, God forbid, I would expect him to be in there. You're telling me more teams want Dylan Gabriel?
1: Again,
0: for
1: because
0: what?
1: He's a more prototypical backup quarterback.
3: Also, if you're the Commanders and you're desperate for someone to start this week, like who could acclimate to that situation?
0: Aaron, I don't think they're getting any. First of all, Jaden is practicing. It's
1: coming back.
0: Yeah. It's number one. Yeah. Number two, they're looking for a backup. Aaron, I don't think you sign anybody and have them start a quarterback.
1: JJ McCarthy
0: didn't do that. I mean, come on.
1: Like, Joe Flacco's the only one who's done it.
0: Unworthy. Unworldly. I'm sorry.
1: Yeah.
0: He's one of one.
1: So, remember the Giants? I said, hold off Jameis Winston. When he prepares.
0: And he won. The Giants are 3-1.
1: He settled things down.
0: John Harbaugh without his quarterback.
1: Yeah.
3: He was throwing the ball all over the place. Yeah. Tony,
0: That's him, though. So, Tony, the first half, they go, Jameis has 2 touchdowns and 2 interceptions. I thought, that's Jameis right there.
1: Delivery from pick sixes,
3: Lord. Sounds right to me. Tony, how does 3-1, though, change the way the Browns look at that situation? Because if they were to need someone to come in and play against the Jets in the third quarter... What you're saying is they might rather have Gabriel in the backup role than Shador.
1: Well, then they ought to make him quarterback too, then, and if that's the case. We're all speculating on that, right? They like him, but do they like him enough to make him QB2 demote Shador? Do they have the nerve to do that?
3: Who is the Browns' backup quarterback?
1: Right now it's Shador, but maybe this week there'll be some clarity on that.
0: All right. Odds they keep 4 quarterbacks.
1: Better than 50-50.
0: Really?
1: Temporarily.
0: So, Tom, what you're saying is with 3 weeks, you don't have to make a decision today.
1: If they don't want, they'll practice them to get him, you know, to see where he's at. I mean, all right, look, even if it was a phony injury, he hasn't practiced in 4 weeks.
0: Okay.
1: You got to practice to get sharp. Look what happened to Schlesinger when he missed so much training camp, especially a quarterback. So he will begin practicing this week. I'm positive of that. But
0: where are these Shador rumors coming from?
1: I don't know. I mean,
0: Dan's a national guy.
1: Yeah, they're just looking at rosters and saying, well, you know,
0: they have four quarterbacks.
1: Yeah. I mean, I'm sure you could throw Will Howard in there too from Pittsburgh. Why not him? They kept 4 quarterbacks. They like Aller better than Howard, so Howard's available. So that's all it is. I don't think it's just a matter of demand and supply. And the Browns and Steelers, and who's the other team? There's one other team that has a fourth quarterback.
0: Packers.
3: Yeah.
1: Yeah?
3: Okay. I think so. I think that's right, Bruce. Right. Yep.
1: I mean, look at the guy. I was watching Washington.
0: Sound so shocked.
1: I was watching.
0: You know, I'm right.
1: Watching the Washington game from London. Some guy's playing quarterback I never heard of. And I was listening then. I had to leave the house, and Mike Mayock is doing the radio. Wow. And he's praising the guy. He goes, I am so impressed with this guy. And
0: coming out of nowhere. Yeah.
1: So everybody's got a guy like that.
3: Eagles, not Packers, have four quarterbacks.
1: Eagles, that's
3: sorry.
1: Yeah.
3: Hurts.
0: Right, maybe you should have been
1: Tanner
0: impressed.
1: McKee.
3: Hurts, Dalton, Tanner McKee, and Cole Pay are all on the Philadelphia Eagles.
1: Dalton's an interesting guy. Dalton is a guy who could start for another team this week. You're not going to win, but I start for you.
0: Like a veteran guy.
1: And he's expendable because all of a sudden they made Tanner McKee.
0: Is Shadur on this roster at the end of the year?
1: I'll say yes.
0: Okay.
1: No.
0: Is Dylan?
1: Yes.
0: Okay. We're going four quarterbacks.
1: Well, that's
0: Kalen Green is the guy that threw the wrench into all this because he's he's got that potential.
3: He's intriguing.
0: Size. Yeah.
1: Right.
0: And you don't want to put him on a practice squad and lose him. No. It was a nice pick in the seventh round. Yeah.
1: That's why I say they have 3 weeks to figure it out, to toggle these four quarterbacks. Now, they might decide to activate them and go with four on their roster. But you know what? All of a sudden, they need a defensive tackle activated. So there's a roster spot that they
0: can they afford to four quarterbacks?
1: I don't think so. Not with these four. I mean, it's not like, I mean, come on, pick three of them and let's go on with life.
0: Mason Graham, how long?
1: Well, you know, they say he'll be evaluated week to week. He's got two, not one, but two injuries.
0: Would he go on IR?
1: We may hear something tomorrow about that.
0: So
1: nothing today. Today is like a Tuesday. He flipped the off day to give him four off days in a row. Remember he said, see you Tuesday?
0: So how did that work out for the Guardians?
1: I know.
0: Okay,
1: So Tuesday will be Monday. Tuesday will be Monday.
0: But then Wednesday's going to be Wednesday.
1: Wednesday will still be Wednesday.
0: All right.
1: But instead of bringing him back and then letting him go again, he flipped.
0: See. Yeah, I get it.
1: Okay. Right. So there's no availability. But as far as Mason Graham, we'll know more tomorrow. And, you know,
0: and what
1: everyone's relieved.
0: I'm sorry.
1: MCL sprain and an ankle sprain, which may be a high ankle sprain.
0: High ankles are four weeks.
1: Right. So everyone said, well, I thought this was better than we thought. Well, we thought he'd be out for the year when we first saw it. So it's not that. But it's not missing one game.
0: Okay, how much is that going to hurt, Tone? He's been... I could argue the MVP better defense. Than Schlesinger through the first.
3: Yeah. Well, Denzel, I mean, deserves.
0: Okay, Aaron, he's been very valuable. I can't even make a goddamn statement on it.
1: But Rich, you just did what every Browns fan does.
0: Yeah.
1: We overlook him. Well, Denzel Ward.
0: Yeah, I know.
1: We forget about him.
0: I know, but I'm just saying he's been very valuable. Mason.
1: No, Mason Graham up front. Front seven MVP. Okay, so Michael Hall came in and did well. Huntington and Malik Collins as well, but you're missing a fourth now. You need four tackles. So do they activate Sam Kamara from practice squad, or do they bring someone else in?
0: I think it's a big blow, Tom.
1: Yeah, absolutely.
0: You? Yeah.
1: It's a relief it might be only four games. It could have been 12 games. You know?
0: Well, I looked at all these kids. Who was that kid from Kansas City that went down yesterday, man? Yeah.
1: Tyquan Thornton.
0: Oh, boy, that was... Yeah. Yeah. I mean, there's a lot of injuries going on.
3: The Broncos lost guys. I mean, the
1: Patrick Surtain.
3: The Niners lost. Like, it happens to everybody, but Riz, I know he was off to such an awesome start.
1: That's why, the rosters are 69 players, not 53. You got 16 practice squatters.
0: You
1: better
0: gotta
1: do
0: use
1: well.
0: Them. Yeah, you got to use
1: do
0: them.
1: Well on the practice squatters. So it's the war of attrition. And that's why, Riz, I'm happy what's going on with the Browns. But you get a few of these kind of injuries, and it decimates a team like the Browns, who just, you're down to undrafted players coming in.
3: Do you think that the Browns now are transitioning also, Tony, to from being a team that tries to win with defense first, that some of these games without Mason and as they get, they're going to have their offense step up.

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1: Endgame. So it's all pointing up.
2: All right. When we come back, Watson's contract, I want to talk about Monken, Tony, because there were some deep dives on why things are going as well as they are. And a lot of people feel like the coach is the number one reason. I know people were asking you today on Hey Tony. And then I'm going to hold you accountable for making excuses for Joe Burrow.
1: All right. I'm ready.
2: Today. It happens. I'm sure he would have wrote that if Watson would have thrown 2 fourth-quarter interceptions to cost the Browns 2 games. Don't count him out.
1: It happens to Winston.
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0: 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Tony Grossi is here in studio. Browns don't get back to work until tomorrow. Still a day off today. Tony, Watson's contract. Somebody asked you about it today on Hey Tony, and it's a very complicated situation.
1: It is.
0: They put more dummy years on, which
1: technically he's still under contract
0: next year.
1: Okay. Yeah, for two more years.
0: Technically.
1: Okay. But there is a huge $200 million incentive to cut him. And that was put in there

0: for that reason, but also to take advantage of the two extra years on the salary cap.
1: Right. This year and next.
0: So that's now the recurring question is, what if they decide they want to coexist for more years? They would rip that up and do a new contract. It can't be done. All but right, again, you, I keep you, saying that the agent
1: been
0: is not
1: on record. You have been on record as saying no chance. Has the first month of the season changed your mind in any way?
0: It has not. Has not changed my mind. I don't think it's changed their mind either. I mean, he's doing great. He's doing better than anyone expected. But he's not the player he was in Houston. Can he keep it up? Well, we got 12 more, 13 games to find out.
2: Is he going to expect to be paid like the player that he was in Houston, Tony?
0: You don't take a pay cut after taking a team to a, you know, if he goes to the playoffs with the Browns, you don't take a pay cut. You're going to get more than $46 million if you want to reinvest in him.
2: Riz, I'm sorry. I remember Brian Hoyer having a good year for the Browns. They let him go, and everybody said it was a dumb decision. And then I remember, you know, the Browns having Joe Flacco take him to the playoffs, and they let him go when everybody said it was a dumb decision. You know that there will be a lot of people, if Deshaun Watson takes the Browns to their first division title, Tony, since 1989, and they just let him walk out the door so they can sign Gardner Minshew and draft someone.
0: It's happened before, though. I mean, didn't Trent Dilfer take the Ravens to the Super Bowl or go with them, and they cut him the next year?
1: He hates us.
0: Yeah, and we ended up with him, and he hates Charlie Fry, by the way. Sam Darnold in the Vikings. Okay, maybe it was a mistake.
2: Yeah, it was a mistake.
1: Yeah. All right, but explain. Hold on, though. Explain to everybody the Browns are going to need a veteran quarterback on the roster next year if they go get this Messiah that
0: you're
1: talking about.
0: Right. Now, I believe that. Now, you know, it could be Dylan Gabriel or Shedeur Sanders. There's no reason to exclude him in this conversation. They would be three-year players next year. Three-year quarterbacks.
1: Not a lot of starts.
0: No, but cheap and familiar with the system.
1: Yeah.
0: So it's possible one of those two could fill that role. It's possible.
1: All right, so I just want to make sure, because this can change. It's fluid. And I want people to understand that. Don't come back at us a month from now. Go, you did.
0: Yeah.
1: Right. Right now, you're still of the opinion that Watson won't be back and the Browns will draft a quarterback in the first round.
0: As we sit here today. I am saying yes, absolutely. And people then say, well, we thought we were going to be in the top five of the draft. You know, that's Andrew Berry's problem to solve. Okay, he'll have two number ones.
1: So if he has two number ones, okay, if they're 15 and 22, it's not the end of the world. Like, right. Did you're right. Figure it out.
0: You got 28 number one to throw in there to move up too. So that's why I say the plan was never to lose. It was to win as many. And then, Andrew, you're getting paid. You're a VP and GM. Get us up there to get the quarterback. So I think things are going perfectly right now.
1: You still all, but like, okay, I have to ask. Then what would throw a wrench into that? What does Watson have to do? Win the division, win a playoff game. Like, Tony, what happens?
0: Let's start with Pittsburgh.
1: Okay.
0: Let's resume this conversation if he wins in Pittsburgh.
1: Okay. That'll
0: because that's about
1: change.
0: The middle of the season.
1: Okay.
0: Okay. And Pittsburgh's coming back from where? Spain or Paris before they play the Browns in Pittsburgh?
2: Correct.
1: Singapore. Like, Tony, no, it is Paris. It's so stupid. Okay.
0: So let's set that as the next
2: fair enough.
0: Or whatever.
2: The Browns don't have to really decide what they're doing
1: until
2: March, right? I mean, this is
0: right.
2: We're not the backup quarterback thing we were talking about last segment. They got to make some decisions
0: this week.
2: Yeah. This thing, they don't have to decide what they're doing until after the combine.
0: No, and you know, week to week, man. Who played so poorly last week? Carolina. They look like a division champion again. But against the Browns, they didn't. They got beat up. They lost three starters on IR, and they went and beat, who'd they beat?
2: Detroit.
0: It was at home, but still a great game for them. So who knows what's going to happen week to week in this silly league. It is unbelievable.
1: I know what's going to happen. We're going back to the playoffs.
0: All right.
1: Season of Dreams 2.
0: Enjoy.
1: I love to do this to you just because you can't stand it. But
0: what?
1: It's just mean. But next year, September 12th, the starting quarterback, game one, week one, for the Cleveland Browns will be...
0: It's impossible to project.
1: Not for you, Tone. You are an avenger of the Browns analyst.
0: Okay.
1: Right.
0: I'm trying to think of the guy's name.
1: See, Resort Casino International. You got to set the odds. Paul wants to bet it. You got to set the odds.
0: What's the guy's name?
1: Paul, are you ready?
3: I'm ready. I'm waiting.
0: What's the guy's name in Rams QB3?
2: Stenson Bennett?
0: Yeah. How about that name?
2: No. What?
0: How about that?
1: Wait a minute. Okay, explain the reasoning there.
0: He's a Monken guy.
1: Okay, Monken, that got to have that. He's got a lot of juice.
0: He's not the future. He's a temp to get you to the...
1: Tony, I have Dylan Gabriel, I have Taylor Green, and I have Sanders, which you claim is not the... I mean, I already have three of those guys. We're going to go get another
0: quarterback competition. Listen, the one point I wanted to make in my... Hey, Tony, on that question was...
1: Yes.
0: Even if they draft the so-called Messiah, it's no guarantee he starts from day one.
1: Yeah, and that might be the right, depending on where he comes from. All right, are you ready to come off the Lenora Sellers thing at this
0: point? Well, I still like his traits, but not to be the first pick of the Browns draft.
1: I mean, that kid might slip to the third round, fourth round. Yeah. I don't know.
0: We had this conversation before I came on. Well, they already have Taylor Green. I think Lenora Sellers has more athletic ability than Taylor.
1: He does.
0: Taylor Green.
1: Wow.
0: Yeah. And that's the only reason I would draft him now. He's obviously not having the year he hopes or I hope.
3: Riz, the odds on that Bennett starting, the odds got to be astronomical. I'm in.
1: Of course you are.
0: I just threw that name out because we're...
2: Hold on, let me clear my throat.
0: He'll be a free agent, by the way.
2: Yeah, here are the veteran quarterbacks that are going to be free agents, okay? Now, there's some... Matt Stafford and Aaron Rodgers are old.
1: No, Aaron, no. Close your computer, Aaron. Close your computer.
2: Gino.
1: I'm sorry I brought this up.
0: Yeah, I was going to say.
1: So let's talk real quick about Todd, okay? He has the trust of the players. You wrote today that you feel like the number one thing that you like about him is the way he's been able to coax good play out of Deshaun Watson.
0: Yeah, he's been almost like a psychologist to improve his headspace. And he's utilizing his physical skills. Watson's never ran the ball better. I think he's one thing he's doing better than he even did in the Houston days. Was selectively using his legs for key first downs. So physically, as I said in training camp, he's the best version we've seen yet of Watson physically. But mentally was always that question.
1: He's also relatable to 22-year-old kids at 60 years old, right? Has he won this team over with his... Yes.
0: I think the great coaches are part psychologists. Parcells was brilliant.
1: Yeah.
0: Belichick uses a different technique. But anyway, it's just treating...
1: Lombardi, Paul Brown, all the greats.
0: Yeah.
1: Messed with your mind.
0: And he has the ability to, like you said, to relate. He's only 4 years removed from being in college, from coaching college kids. And now a lot of those guys he coached for and against are in the league. And he just has a way of making you free of your mind so you could play to the best of your abilities. So I think that's what he's doing best.
1: Okay, where are you with, and it takes more than a month, folks, but where are you with culture? Do you feel like it's better culture than last year? I don't want to pick on Kevin, who's playing tonight again on national TV. God bless the Falcons, okay?
0: They're trying to go to 2-2.
1: Okay.
0: Be interesting.
1: Good luck with that. Do you feel like Monken, the culture he's building can stick, is something that's growing, that's And I know, Tone, winning in culture have a lot more to do with each other.
0: When you're 3-1, your culture is a heck of a lot better than 1-3.
1: But don't you feel like the young Browns feel like they can play with anybody? They're not intimidated. They're not. I mean,
0: no doubt.
1: Took on the bully of the block on national TV and whooped their butt.
0: Yep. And part of it has to do with Andrew's drafts the last 2 years.
1: Yes.
0: Not only are they young and eager, they're good. They're good young and eager players.
1: Well, they got about 10 guys, this young core, between the two drafts, maybe more. Maybe like...
0: Oh, yeah, there's 8 to 10 to 12 key players. They're the foundation of the next great Browns team.
2: But also, Riz, remember when we used to rank the roster and the kicker and the kick returner were in the top 5? Good luck ranking the top 10 players on this team right now.
0: Wait a minute. The kicker and the punter would be in the top 12.
1: My God, they're having a hell of a year. Yeah. But to Aaron's point, Tone, you've got talent now on both sides of the ball.
0: And they're young. And what happens to young players? They get better. They're like Malik Collins, God bless him. He's never going to be better than he is right now.
1: I detected something. Nobody brought this up because we won. Do you see what the Browns did at the end of that game Thursday night? They kicked the bleeping ball into the end zone.
0: That was a mistake.
1: Gave them the ball at the 35, and more importantly, didn't take any time off the clock. If you tape the game, go back and look at Coach Monken after that play. Because I believe he was about to drop 7 F-bombs.
0: Yes.
1: Now, that was the one mistake. Now, it didn't come back to bite us. But, Tony, who kicks the ball into the...
0: Dallas did it the week before against Baltimore.
1: And
0: cost
1: Schottenheimer
0: them the game.
1: Had to come out and mea culpa.
0: Yeah.
1: Listen, they're not perfect. They're learning from their mistakes. He's learning. Yeah, I'm sorry. Listen, there is a curve, whether you're 3-1 or not, for being a head coach. And somehow if I was correct, he turned it. Who's our special teams guy?
0: Byron Storer.
1: I think he turned around and looked at Coach Storer and wanted to.
2: That ball was not supposed to go into
1: the
2: end zone.
1: So nobody brought this up. Thursday night was so hectic and we won.
0: Yep.
1: Friday morning was, you weren't there. We weren't. But when I went back and watched a game again, I'm that guy. That game, when it ended, I'm like, you're kicking a ball in the end zone, coach. Come on.
0: Yeah, well, either Storer messed up or Schmidt messed up. But in the euphoria of that game.
1: The win. Yeah. Everybody,
0: and
1: I know.
0: And I was just, I'm in a locker room, and I didn't even think of asking Schmidt afterwards. And then the next day, I wasn't at the Monken.
1: Yeah, you were on the round
0: table. So it's going to be one of the questions tomorrow.
1: I'm sure Coach will tell you that wasn't supposed to happen.
0: Right. But the fact that it had just happened the week before against gave Baltimore a win made it even more noteworthy.
1: Tony, the other thing is, Coach has swagger. He's got a little rough edge to him, which I like. The whole F-bombs and everything for the fans, I get, but... it's not an abrasive thing. And he doesn't come off as arrogant, you know? And that's hard sometimes. How long can that last? I mean, is that sustainable? Parcells used to say, after 5 years, they quit listening to me. I think Dan Campbell's getting that right now in Detroit. How sustainable is Monk, man, with the way he's operating?
0: If it's 2, 3, 4 years, that'll be good years,
1: We're just going to take anything we can get.
0: He's 60 years old. He doesn't have to be the coach for the next 10 years.
1: I want him here when he's 70, me and him. I'll be 75, he'll be 70. Yeah,
0: you and me will still be older than him in 10 years. I think he's sincere and it's authentic. He's incapable of being phony. He's incapable of being phony. He is what he is. And that is a great quality to have, because some of these coaches you've seen, they try to be somebody they're not. And Pat Shurmur was the ultimate.
2: Oh, Hugh Jackson.
0: Jackson.
2: And we love Hugh, but man.
0: For that reason, that's why I always gave Mike Patton credit. I thought he was authentic, and he's basically a high school coach.
1: Where is he right now?
0: He's out of football. He had served as consultants and defense coordinators. Okay. But this experience...
1: Traumatized him. Ruined him for life. Tony did get paid.
0: Yeah, but he had some success.
1: After this, He lost his love.
4: Said, I'll never be a head coach again. He said it publicly.
0: I give him credit.
2: Johnny will do that to you.
4: Alex Shiner, the whole great farmer.
1: You can't blame him, Tony. I mean, what? Patton. I mean, what he went through here.
0: I love Patton. No, I think he's the most underrated coach.
1: All right, here we go. As I'm reading this morning at 5:30 in the morning, or whenever I got up, the first thing I do is I go to TLOD. To read, I love Jake in Frisco, Texas, because he softened you up, but he gave he gave you a little.
0: Dig.
1: Chris, Jake writes, first thing, I love your work.
4: All right. Automatically gets in the column with that.
1: If you say I love your work, you're in. He's gonna get 50 of these now Hey Tony.
4: Get in, Hey Tony.
1: He says, I love your work. I'm just curious. Because when Joe Burrow threw another bad pick in the fourth quarter, I thought of you. Curious of your thoughts, do you see the writing on the wall hinting that maybe Burrow and Rodgers wouldn't be in the division? You write, yes, Burrow's turnovers in the last two games cost the Bengals two wins. It happens? Tony.
0: Does it happen to Josh Allen?
1: Word to the wise, don't write him off.
0: Yeah.
1: Tony, if Deshaun Watson threw two picks to give away two games, well, you would not say it happened.
0: No, well, he hasn't been to a Super Bowl and hasn't led the league in passing yards.
1: All right, then you say there's Burrow, Pat Mahomes, and Josh Allen in any order you want, and then there's the rest. All right.
0: They're the top three quarterbacks.
1: Chris, Aaron, I want you to be as honest as you can right now. And I'm going to just do this for this year. This year. He went to a Super Bowl 5 years ago, luck boxed out, and they got their ass beat. Enough already.
0: 5-1 okay. Score.
1: All right.
0: On a sack by Darnold.
1: Okay. Here we go. Would you rather have Joe Burrow or Lamar Jackson?
2: I'd rather have Lamar, probably. Neither one of them can stay healthy.
3: Give me Burrow.
2: What?
3: Yeah.
0: What has Lamar Jackson done in the postseason?
1: First of all, I hate doing this. Because I like Joe Burrow. He's from Athens, where we went to school. But the bottom line is, I think he's very overrated. I just think he's still living off that one Super Bowl.
0: What you is know Lamar Jackson living off?
1: You know who's better than him right now? Lamar's better than him. Matt Stafford is better than Joe Burrow. I'm sorry he is. He made some throws yesterday. Caleb Williams, I'd take him all day long over Joe Burrow. Dak Prescott? All day long.
0: Oh my
1: god.
0: Over
1: gosh. Joe Burrow. Brock Purdy right now, day long over Joe Burrow. I feel bad saying that because I love Joe. He's a good kid. He's an Ohio boy. I mean, he went to Ohio State. I didn't even play. I just feel bad. I mean, the excuses you make.
0: I have a difference of opinion. That's all.
1: Tone, you had them going to the Super Bowl. Is that still on the
0: plate?
1: They're
0: 2-2. They're a game behind the Browns.
1: Okay, but.
0: Yeah,
1: I'm saying is nobody looks invincible. No one.
0: Oh, I agree with that. Of course I do. I didn't say they were going to run away with it. That's why I picked Cincinnati. I don't see anyone else who's invincible in the league, in the conference. Jacksonville's impressing me, that's for sure.
2: Kansas City's pretty darn good.
0: Yeah, that I didn't see coming, 4-0.
2: And Mahomes, I'm sorry, is on a totally different level than those other guys.
1: Hey, I mean, Bob, even Travis Kelce looks great. I mean, yeah. Reports of his demise were greatly exaggerated. He looks fantastic again.
0: He
1: looks like the old Travis Kelce.
0: He looks like 10 years younger.
1: Yeah, he does.
2: I'll tell you what, the Raiders impressed me yesterday, too. Their fight, Cousins, and their new coach.
0: Yeah, how excited are they? They're just as excited as we are.
1: Tony, first coach gone, Todd Bowles. How Matt Campbell... I'm sorry, Dan Campbell in Detroit. They love him, right? They wouldn't fire him during his season.
0: No. Yeah, I mean, he'll have to fire
1: Matt,
0: him.
1: Matt, I'm sorry I said your name, bro, but you've lost two in a row, Matty. I love you, kid,
0: increasing pressure on Dan to make a defensive coordinator change, and he came out after the game and said his job's not in jeopardy. But
1: Jim Harbaugh?
0: Yeah, he's taking some heat. Yeah, absolutely.
1: And how about that Mike McDaniel move? They're lost right now.
0: Thank gosh.
1: Herbert looks totally lost.
0: He took himself out of the running here. Why was he even interviewed as a head coach here? Well, another one is Mike LaFleur.
1: Yeah.
0: Or
1: Green
0: no,
1: Bay.
0: No, Matt LaFleur.
1: Matt LaFleur. Matt LaFleur. Green Bay.
0: Green Bay.
2: They are a mess.
0: Yeah.
2: A hot
0: they
2: mess.
0: They barely beat Tampa in the Bay of Pigs against an undrafted free agent quarterback.
1: All right. What did you think of the referee yesterday saying bleep you to a player?
0: Did I don't know if it? I've caught up to what instigated that.
1: I'm not sure, but McBride was walking off the field.
0: Trey
1: and there
0: McBride.
1: Happened to be a camera because there's yeah, a I've camera
0: seen
1: everywhere.
0: I've seen the social media.
1: And the ref goes, bleep you. And he McBride looks at him and he goes, bleep you again.
0: Yeah.
1: Will the league take action on that? And Tony Aaron wants to know. I said no. But that doesn't go on a lot. Players and refs aren't bleeping off each other.
0: I don't think
1: they?
0: So. And there was another referee incident.
2: Yeah, there was a Vikings player. Yeah, bumped into a ref accidentally, and the ref got up and looked like he wanted to go street fighter on the player. Yeah.
0: So I'm not certain of the facts that did Trey McBride say something to instigate that. Now, I saw on social media, Aditi Kinkabwala was at the game.
2: Correct. On the sidelines. Sideline, and she said no.
0: She didn't hear anything.
2: The only thing he said is he wanted a holding call, and he said, ah, you're ruining the game.
0: Yeah.
2: You know, McBride, which to me, that's the kind of thing that players do say to officials.
0: Yeah. I mean, that, you got to have.
1: You're killing me, Whitey. You're killing me. Whitey. Remember the NFL films? He goes, yeah. You know, the National Football League stands for not for long because you're going to get me fired.
0: Yeah. But, you know, the NFL is really big on sportsmanlike conduct, and they might issue some kind of directive to teams this week saying players should not bait officials or interact with officials.
1: But
0: like
1: that guy's going to be suspended.
0: You would think so. You would think
1: you know
0: so. I mean, this goes on with Major League umpires a lot, right? We see that.
1: Yeah, but it's all under, like, you know what I mean? Like I said on the air this morning, I watched Austin Hedges. He took a pitch. They called a strike. Yeah. It was a ball, clearly. And he looked and he thought, I got to spend 7 more innings with this guy.
0: Smart
1: he
0: man.
1: He didn't challenge the call because he didn't want to one-up the umpire who he needs to work with for the remainder of the game. It happens, but it's an unspoken word thing. Tone, this guy looked right into the
0: camera. Pick your fights. You got to pick your fights.
1: I'm just saying, this ref looked right in and said, bleep you.
0: Yeah.
1: And you could see McBride goes, whoa, wait a minute.
0: Again, it's just an isolated 10 seconds we've seen on that social media. I don't know what, during the course of the game,
1: you
0: was
1: think
0: there
1: McBride
0: something going
1: made
0: on?
1: Fun of his wife?
0: I don't know.
2: But also, I think the gambling, the stakes, all the cameras, all this plays into the amount of pressure that the officials are
0: scrutiny
2: under.
0: And the scrutiny is unbelievable.
2: Yeah.
0: If Austin Hedges took a called strike three, he would have challenged it.
1: Maybe. Tone, Jets, next Sunday.
0: They're tough. They're tougher.
1: They're not as bad as they think. But are the Browns favored in this game?
0: I don't think so. They're 2.5, I think, underdogs. Okay. I think. It's not a gimme.
1: We thought it was going into the year.
0: Huh?
1: Yeah, a lot has changed.
0: The Jets probably thought the same thing.
1: True.
0: I mean, they're better, and they do have Geno Smith, and, you know, Myles Garrett chased them all over the Vegas Strip last year, but Miles isn't here.
3: Jets a 1.5 favorite.
0: 1.5.
2: Boy.
0: So, you know, it's a road game. It's a challenge. I think road game is a challenge. And it'll be a challenge. I don't know how I'm going to call this game yet, to be honest with you.
2: Keep everybody healthy on that turf is one of the first things I think when you got to go to that stadium.
0: Okay, we know they have good special teams. The Jets do. So could be a good test for Byron Storrs. Teams.
2: Yeah, Browns lost last year because they gave up the two kick returns.
0: And that coordinator is the only one who kept his job. He fired the offensive and defensive coordinator last year, this year.
1: 4-1. I mean,
0: it's something, man. I mean,
1: that is uncharted territory. Yeah.
0: And then Baltimore comes in after the Jets.
1: Can you, if Browns fans asked you, can we start thinking and talking playoffs? What would you say?
0: I would not say until Pittsburgh, the Pittsburgh game.
1: The Browns play the Steelers on November 1st, Sunday at 1 o'clock.
0: Pretty much
1: in
0: the middle of the game.
1: And I won't be there.
0: We'll represent you.
2: Watch the flex I'm hearing on that game.
1: No.
2: After they.
1: By the way, I did digging on that. Nice try. No one's flexing the Browns anytime soon.
2: Okay.
1: They talked about the Ravens game being flexed. Lamar Nightmare, it might not even play.
2: Well, it's 4:30 even, you know, so they could give it to Nance and Watt. Because I think they loved the product that the Browns and Steelers gave them on Thursday night.
0: Fantastic game. No matter what happens. So what, that's like the eighth game?
2: Yeah.
0: Of the Browns season?
2: Yeah.
0: So they got the three more games before then. Who's after Baltimore?
2: Tennessee, we go.
1: Yep. I also want to just take a small victory lap in that. You know, when those power rankings came out before the season and we were 32, and I said to everybody, I don't think the Browns are going to the bowl. But if you think we're the worst team in the league, they've at least proven that, for crying
0: absolutely.
1: out.
0: Absolutely. I mean, we know the young players that they've brought in and the talent they have. Other people just look at names on the roster and say, they ain't got anybody. But we know our team better than they know our team. So trust us sometimes, I'm telling people. Because, sure, they're not the worst. I don't know. I did my one and only ever power rating. I forgot where I had them, like 21st something. Or something.
2: Yeah, right.
0: You know?
2: Right.
0: So, are they better than we thought? For sure.
1: Okay. Browns MVP through the first four games, through the first month. It's the first proving ground. You got to get a month.
0: Divide the season in the four.
1: There you go.
0: Games.
1: 4 months.
0: Yep.
1: Okay. Browns MVP.
0: Let me think. I mean
1: wouldn't Denzel Watson? Ward,
0: Watson's in the conversation.
1: Right?
0: Denzel Ward, Mason Graham. Who am I missing?
1: Boston?
0: He's getting there.
1: Schmidty?
0: I'm going to say Watson.
1: Wow. Could you imagine that? If we'd have had that on September 10th.
0: And you know what? Ooh. He's not even playing a complete game yet.
1: Right.
0: And I understand that.
1: So is that the biggest part to you? And we had a soundbite with Nathan Zagur, who pretty much said the same thing. Browns winning and their offense looks better. They're not even close to being where they could be.
0: Yeah. Now, I understand every team is saying the same thing, probably. Nobody's running on perfect cylinders right now. But it's encouraging to note that the difference is we have a lot of young players on offense, whereas other teams who aren't hitting all cylinders have veteran players who may be on their way down rather than on their way up.
1: All right. Are you playing today?
0: No, I'm not. I did play Sunday. And this is why that Cincinnati game aggravated me so much. I was listening to the Cincinnati game while three-putting every green. And I think they're
1: don't go get a new putter.
0: It's not the putter.
1: Yeah, it is.
0: It's the head.
1: And sometimes to fix the head, I have a new
0: putter. I have a spider putter, and I have no problem with the putter.
1: All right, Aaron is telling me in my ear.
2: So Albert is going to call here now in a few minutes to talk about breaking out of an offensive slump, and then we'll have Andre after Albert. So it'll be a little Guardians doubleheader here.
0: And Minnesota's 4-0, the Vikings.
1: I know.
0: And Albert's enjoying
1: it. He's got to be loving life. Albert in Scottsdale is next. Tony, thank you.
0: All right, fun.
1: Great work as always. Hour number, 10 for me is next.
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0: Well, he is the real 1995 American League MVP. He is also a very happy Minnesota Vikings fan. Is somehow the Vikings, with a bevy of quarterbacks, are 4-0.
1: You can't come on and parade around here beating the Miami Dolphins, though. Like that.
0: 4-0 is 4-0. Ladies and gentlemen, Albert in Scottsdale.
2: What's going on, guys? How you doing?
1: What's up, AB?
0: Good morning, Maine.
2: I am very happy today. The Vikings are 4-0. Deshaun Watson looks pretty good. I hope everybody is rooting for him.
0: No, that's not the case here, but we are. I am. That's all you need to know.
2: It's still early. It's still early. Yeah. You know what? You're 3-1, so, you know, that trade with Myles Garrett looks better and better each day. So everybody in Cleveland should be pretty happy right now.
0: Well, we're not, because we only got 3 hits in a playoff game on Saturday. AB, what did you see? Was that a layoff issue, or was that just the guards' offense going into hibernation, which is it prone to do from time to time?
2: Well, you know, the old saying is that your weaknesses are going to come out in the playoffs, and the Guardians' weakness have been hitting. Their hitting has been pretty weak all season. And then the fact that you had all these days off probably didn't help. I don't like the fact that 6 teams make the playoffs and 2 are off, when you could either have 4 teams or you can have 8 teams and everybody starts playing. The season ends on Sunday, everybody starts playing. Tuesday, you can play like a best-of-5 series, which is more games and more teams, which is more money for everybody.
0: Oh.
2: And more excitement for the fans. So, and then the next round, you can play, you know, best-of-7s. And then I would love to see the World Series, a best-of-9, where everybody has to play. And then we'll see, you know, who's really the best team.
0: By the way, you know, it used to be best-of-9, I think, when the Indians won the 1920 World Series. I believe they won like 7 games. I forgot what it was, but it was best-of-9. Well, you'd have to win 5. It was best-of-9.
1: A big performance in game 8.
0: That's exactly right. Albert from Scottsdale is our guest. But, Albert, what you're saying is they want to reward the top 2 seeds for having the best record. You're saying just play throw everybody in the mix and let's play ball.
2: Yeah, everybody's banged up at the end of the year. A lot of pitchers, everybody has sore shoulders and elbows. You know, hitters are banged up, especially with them piling balls off their knees and shins and toes at an alarming rate. So just you know what? Hey, you played on Sunday, you have off day Monday, and then back to the grind and just keep playing and have a few off days, you know, in between, you know, where you have to travel to the other city, just have the off day and just keep playing and you know, occupy all these days in October with games playing instead of all these off days.
0: By the way, I was right. The Indians won that series 5-2. And the reason I remember is because I was there. 1920 World Series.
1: Riz was doing postgame.
0: Albert Bell is our guest.
1: AB, why can't they hit an opener? What is the deal with these openers? And the Guardians have seemingly struggled against these bullpen games all year.
2: You know, I think it's something we saw one time when we were playing the Oakland A's in the old stadium. You know, they had a bunch of pitchers get hurt. So for a 3-game series, they sent over their starting pitchers. It was going to be one pitcher goes 3 innings, the next pitcher goes the next 3 innings, and the third pitcher. So they had 9 pitchers scheduled, and they just were just kind of survival mode. Then because they had so many pitchers hurt, but I think Tampa Bay started that, where you know you just try to you know reinvent the wheel and you know have some guy you know come out where you know they pitched you know the first you know 6 batters or 3 batters or try to go as far as you can. I know the kid in Boston, he was struggling. He had like a 7 ERA, Bello. Abella, he struggled in the first couple of innings. So they would throw an opener, and then he would come in and pitch relief, and he actually did really good. It's the same way with Cantil. And I know a couple times once they did it to the Guardians, and I think everybody started doing it to them and just kind of was copying off the other teams.
0: Because you really can't get a beat on a guy if he's only in for an inning or two. Like, it's, you know, like you guys, third time through the lineup, man. You know, these guys used to pitch back in your day. And second, third time through the lineup, you guys that have a beat on these guys. These guys aren't even facing nine batters in some of their outings.
2: You know what? You know, the reason why these pitchers are struggling in second, you know, third time through the lineup is because they don't know how to pitch. They're just throwing the ball hard as they can for as long as they can. They don't understand, like, the situation where, you know, you're supposed to go out there and try to pitch. Can you give me a quality start with, like, six innings, at least six innings with less than, you know, two runs or less? You know, then, you know, you can kind of manage the game from there. But these guys just go out there and, you know, everybody's, you know, excited about, you know, guys throwing 100 miles an hour. But you're going through so many pitchers. I'd rather have a guy learn how to throw 95 and he can hit all four corners of the strike zone with his fastball, whether it's sinkers or, you know, four seamers, and these cutters that these pitchers are throwing out, that's even more stressful on the arm. So that's why you're seeing, you know, a lot of arm surgeries. And I don't understand why a pitcher doesn't want to learn how to throw 95 and go deep into the game.
0: Albert in Scottsdale is our guest. Chris, do you know who Alec Eckelman is?
3: Off the top of my head, I don't.
1: Okay. I sit next to him in Shul, I think.
0: Don't feel bad. Neither did I. Do you know who Nate Fryman is?
3: Oh, Fryman. The Fryman. Yeah, of course.
0: Do you know who Dan Puente is?
3: No.
0: Where did you find this, Maine?
2: It's on the Cleveland Guardians website.
0: Albert sends me Guardians hitting staff coaches. Now, Grant Fink is our major league hitting coach. So the guy that calls fire the hitting coach guy,
3: yeah,
0: he wants to fire Grant Fink. Okay.
2: Ooh, I didn't say I want to fire.
0: Not you. No, one of my callers. Hold on.
2: Oh.
0: Junior Betances is the assistant hitting coach. Dan Puente is the major league assistant hitting coach. Alec Eckelman is the senior vice president of hitting. And Nate Fryman is vice president of hitting. Would somebody let these guys know that we didn't hit game one?
2: Right. Oh, and don't forget to mention the 20, what do you have, 20 sabermetrics analysts that are providing more information too. So
0: five hitting coaches, Chris.
2: Just think back in our day, Charlie Manuel was the major league hitting instructor.
0: Yes.
2: And he worked with, and at the time we had a 25-man roster, so either you carried 12 or 13 position players, and he was able to work with all of us, and we all had the same hitting philosophy. We were all on the same page, and it seemed to work. So I don't understand, why do you need more voices? And then you also need all these companies. I know Driveline, the Boston Red Sox, just got rid of Driveline because they've had enough with this data and, you know, computer analytics, and they were struggling, so they got rid of it. I don't understand why these teams want to have all these voices trying to tell a major league hitter to be able to hit and be successful when it's the hardest job in baseball. I don't understand why you have guys like Frank Thomas, Ken Griffey Jr., and Barry Bonds just basically sitting around doing nothing.
0: And what about you?
2: Guys,
0: what about senior vice president of hitting, Albert in Scottsdale?
2: I wouldn't mind, you know, working with the hitters. You know, I would love to see like what their pregame, you know, situation is, but based on what they're doing is they're doing a lot of loitering around. They're just standing around, you know, going through meetings, going over this, you know, you're playing the White Sox. You should already know all those pitchers by now. You don't even need to have a meeting. You faced them all. You know, you just faced them in September. You should know pretty much all of them. And you should know what to expect. And you should already have a game plan before you even get to the park. But, you know, you're going to get to the park and you're going to meet and then you're going to talk and then you're going to go over stuff and the same stuff you've been going over and over. And then you're just going to end up standing there at the plates taking strikes.
0: Albert,
2: and that's how you end up with three hits.
0: Albert in Scottsdale is our guest. All right. What would you do? You played very well, but you had off, you know, you went through slumps. Everyone does. What would you do when you were in a situation like this? What would you recommend they do to get out of this funk today? And by the way, AB, you know this. At 5 o'clock game is weird because of the shadows. So what would you recommend today?
2: I would recommend they, you know, like our situation is we hit a lot. We got to the park early. We hit. You know, we worked on situational hitting. I don't know what they're doing. I would love to see what they're doing. But whatever it is, I don't know, over those last 5 days, did they hit more? Did they hit less? Probably hit less.
0: They said they hit live pitching. Now, I got to stick up for them. They said they hit live pitching.
2: Did you see them do it?
0: No.
2: Okay, then. So, you know, if they say they hit live pitching, it didn't work, because I think that's the best remedy for you. So, it's hard to hit when you got. It's already hard enough to hit when you're hitting every day, and then all of a sudden you got 5 days off, and you're hitting at all these different times, and you're trying to like stay on the same routine, the same schedule. I think it's just too much. But when you have, you know, five voices with all these hitting philosophies, and then you got all this, you know, data information. And then, you know, I read an article where Joe Adell said, you know, he's trying to look for a certain pitch in a certain location. And I'm like, well, you're already defeated. What's wrong with swinging at a strike? I mean, if it's a strike coming over the plate, whether it's a fastball, whether it's a breaking ball or an off-speed pitch, so those are the only three choices. And then they got now everybody has three or four different variations of all these pitches. They can't control them, but so most of the pitches end up over the middle of the plate.
0: And interesting.
2: Then if you watch,
0: interesting.
2: So most of these.
0: So
2: pitches
0: what you're
2: are
0: saying
2: over
0: is
2: the middle of the-
0: what you're saying is too selective, bro. Wait, what do you mean you're looking for a certain pitch to hit? You're not gonna, if they're worth a dime, dude, they're not gonna give you the certain pitch you're looking to hit. They already know what you're looking to hit.
2: If you're focused on throwing 100 miles an hour, you are not going to be able to hit the corners inside and outside all the time. You're going to be serving up meatballs. And I don't understand how they just stand there and watch. And I that's the thing I've seen throughout the playoffs. This kid Miller comes in, and Churio was the only one that was swinging at all the fastballs. He was throwing for strikes. And I was like, well, there you go. I think he got the base hit on like his fourth swing. You know,
0: You
2: know, the guys, when he first came in the eighth inning, the guys just stood there and then they, you know, waited till they got two strikes and then they swung the bat. It's too late. This kid's throwing 102. I'm not going to go up there sitting on the slider. I'm sitting on, you got to be sitting on gas and then adjust. Because you look and see most of his pitches, his fastballs were right there to hit.
0: Yeah.
2: Yeah, right there in the center of the square. Yeah. He's not going to sit there and you know, throw 102 on the outside.
0: Yeah,
2: corner,
0: paint the corners.
2: You know,
0: yeah. Yeah. You're sitting on gas, Reg.
2: Easiest pitch to hit. You've been hitting that since you played, you know, coach pitch when you were before Little League. So, I watch these guys and, you know, they don't understand, you know, how to hit breaking balls. I'm not sure what somebody's telling them, but it doesn't matter how much skin is on it. You know, if it ends up in the center of the plate, you should be hacking at it.
0: I don't
2: understand why they're just standing there.
0: Chris, go ahead and ask Albert if he would wear the oven mitts when he ran the bases. Go ahead.
3: Albert, you know, when they're on the bases trying to steal in advance, would you wear the oven mitts?
2: No.
0: No.
2: You know what? Maybe if I could do like all these celebrations that they do now, you know, hitting home runs and base hits and bat flips and stuff, maybe I might have a nice, you know, promotional oven mitt from, say, what's that company? Pillsbury. Maybe, you know, I have them sponsor me an oven mitt and wear it. But I think it's funny that they get a chance to celebrate.
0: Double. So, AB, what you're talking about is, and now this is even in the game. This is even in MLB The Show. You get to pick your celebration for hitting a double. And what they do is they look into the dugout. You never did that, right?
2: No, we never. You know what? The only time we looked into the dugout when we were in the outfield, and Davey Nelson would give us the positioning in the outfield.
0: Yeah.
2: I mean, we had a general plan, but if he needed us to move further than where we were, then you'd see him on the top step. And then, first of all, you wouldn't see all those guardrails, you know, in front of the dugout. So that's another change. I don't understand how, you know, a guy can't run over and run down the face of the dugout without sliding into it and getting hurt. So now you got all these bumper guards in front of the dugout. So, but it was easy to see David Nelson. He'd be on the top step, waving us, moving us around, and that's the only time we looked in the dugout. Hmm.
0: Guardrails and oven mitts, Paul. You never know what he's going to say.
2: You know what? I love watching Acuna.

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1: Wait for your pitch. You're going to get beat 3-0. You're going to have 3 hits in a playoff game, okay? Well, what Albert is saying, when that guy's throwing that 100-mile-an-hour meatball, you dig in. You time it up.
2: Yeah. And another thing I noticed, because I noticed Quan does it. Every time he does this fake square, you know, turnaround square bunt, he always makes an out. And I'm like, and I want to ask him, I'm like, you're the second hottest hitter in the second half of the season. Like, why are you trying to bunt? You've been getting base hits left and right all over the place, and coming up with some big hits. Like, what do you need to bunt? I don't think I've ever seen him bunt for a base hit. Has he?
3: Yeah, I mean, occasionally, but he should get a base hit. They need more hits.
1: He could slap it the other way, is what Albert's saying. That's his forte. That's what he does.
2: That's his forte. I mean, you see what happened when I mentioned, I think the last time I was on the show, he was hitting like 175. He was basically a statue, just taking all these meatballs, and then, he started swinging the bat. He got hot, and then, the Indians lineup got a lot better. And you got to remember now, last year they hit 233 as a team, and then this year they hit 239, so they did improve. And then I like when Chase DeLarder, like, he came up there. I think he was hacking at the first pitch after he came back off the IL. I think he was hacking at the first pitch almost for about 2 months straight. So you see where he finished up hitting. He almost finished up hitting 290. And then Quan starts swinging the bat. So you got to swing the bat. You got to swing at strikes. You got to be ready.
1: I also thought Bazana improved a lot towards the second half. He's a rookie, but I thought he started swinging at better pitches. AB, I got to go. I thank you so much for being on. We'll talk again soon. Are you back from USC now? Can we do our pod this week or what?
2: Yes. Okay. And I'm so upset. I thought USC was going to play great on a statement game at home against Oregon, and they got
1: whooped.
2: Ohio State's coming to town, and probably going to roll over them too. So USC has a terrible defense, and they're kind of soft and can be pushed around, and they're overrated, but not as overrated as Notre Dame.
1: Wow. Not an Irish fan. AB, thank you. Have a great day.
2: Have a good one, man.
1: Don't you love how he gets in these, like, you don't know what's coming.
4: Right. No idea.
1: He sends me the thing of the 5 hitting coaches. He goes, let's talk about this.
3: All I know is, I'm not going to say who, but there was one Guardian that started talking to Albert at the end of last year. And the guy all of a sudden hitting the ball out of the ballpark, hitting doubles the other way.
1: Guardrails. Oven mitts. He goes, I don't understand. It's like a couple months ago. He goes to me, just on the phone, he goes, I don't understand what's going on with the oven mitts. And I'm like, what? Like, are they cooking in the clubhouse? Like, he calls the hand guards.
4: The hand protectors.
1: He says they look like oven mitts. And by the way, data is a dirty word. All right. We've got sound check and voicemail. Stay with us.
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Albert is so great. He's so opinionated. And we are doing a pod. And this one we're going to put out. So I've done two with Albert just to get him acclimated to. Like, in other words, Albert would call players by names that would get us in big trouble. And I'll just leave it at that. And he didn't understand. I'm like, bro, you can't say that. Like, he's like, why not? I go, well, because, you know, you'll offend some people.

0: but he is so brutally honest. And what Albert's saying is hit the ball.
1: Stop looking for pitches.
0: Swing the bat. You're making it all so complicated. You know, I watched Bryce Harper last week make an error in the outfield, like a little leaguer error, right? He came to the plate the next inning, half inning, and hit a home run. Like, he wasn't waiting for his pitch to hit. Like, see fastball, hit fastball. All right. Time for sound check.
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0: 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If another company did it, it's not reliable. Poor Chris. He's got Voter from 5 days ago. He's got Todd Monken from 6 days ago.
4: That's what happens when
0: So the Monk man gave the Browns Friday, Saturday, Sunday, Monday, 4 days off.
1: Yeah.
0: Okay. He talked Friday, and no one talks until tomorrow.
1: Correct.
0: We're jonesing for sound.
4: Yes, we are.
0: Did the guards talk yesterday?
1: Yes, I think they did.
0: Okay. Here is Stephen Vogt. I'm sorry, Austin Hedges, if that was a deflating loss for the team on Saturday.
5: I wouldn't say deflating. It's a loss. Got to win. Fair the next four.
0: See, he's going to be that guy. Didn't get the key hit when we needed it.
5: It's difficult to score all the time with no outs, one out. I mean, you're always waiting for a big hit, and we just didn't get the big hit today. We created the opportunities, and we just didn't get the big hit. We were one big hit away from, you know, probably winning that game.
0: Well, I mean, honestly, yeah. But twice, bases loaded twice.
1: Yeah.
0: The Guardians are pressing at the plate. They are.
1: Riz, I think that if you give up three, you got to be able to win that game.
0: No, be in the game.
1: Yeah, well,
0: you were never in the game.
1: But, Riz, I looked it up. If you get three hits in a playoff game, 90% you're going to lose.
0: 95%.
1: I mean, and actually not half bad because two of their hits were doubles. It's just they didn't get the double when they had the bases loaded. Mm-hmm. That's what Hedgie's saying. To me, what Albert is saying is really important, which is you cannot go up there trying to be so fine. If you see a strike, you have to hit it. You have to get more than three hits.
0: Austin Hedges says, don't worry, though. It's only one.
5: It's one game. We didn't sign up to win every single game of the playoffs. We signed up to win the World Series. So get a good day off tomorrow and then back at it Monday and we'll play better baseball.
0: Wouldn't you want to play again the next day?
1: I know. And you know, then they have another off day tomorrow.
0: I know, but just to sit on that clunker, that three-hit turd.
1: Tone, the top five guys in the lineup. None of them got a hit.
0: Gosh. Well, they did get some hits yesterday. This is ESPN Radio, Braves and Dodgers.
6: The pitch on the way, swinging a line drive toward the gap in right center. Tucker on a run, won't get it. It touches down on the warning track. Olsen's being sent. He's around third. He is going to score on a double. And Atlanta adds another huge run as they take a 3-1 lead.
0: Brewers with a walk-off against the Pods.
6: Curio back in. Miller, the 2-2. Swing and a line drive. Big set. Center field. Yelich is in. Here comes Freeland. He's in. Jackson Curio has walked it off. And the Brewers come all the way back in the bottom of the ninth. Curio, the hero in game two.
0: I tried, by the way. 99 DL, game one. Travis Fryman, walk-off single, I think. And I was working for the network that day, and I interviewed him right there at the
1: Red Sox, right?
0: Yeah, and right there.
1: It was the series where Pedro came in.
0: Front of the dugout, yeah. And I couldn't find it anywhere. Like, it was Joe and the guy that pulled his pants down.
1: Stevie Psycho Lyons.
0: Yeah. I tried, looked for that. There's nothing like a walk-off in the playoffs, man. Nothing.
1: So you told me the story off the air, but you said it's chaos after the game. You're trying to do an interview. By the way, shout out to Nick Paulus, who did the they needed somebody. He did the post-game interview after the game on ESPN Radio on the field.
0: Good. With who?
1: He talked to, like, Colson Montgomery or somebody from the White Sox. Oh, God. He had to talk to the White Sox because the Guardian, you know, Guardians lost. But you said they're saying, throw it back.
0: No. So what happens is you don't know when the game's going to end. Like, there's no guarantee he's going to get a single. So they said, I was in the camera bay. And they said, find your Fox photographer on the field if there's a game winner. Okay, so we're waiting. I forget who the batter was in front of Travis. They didn't get a hit. Fryman came up, took a couple pitches. And he gets the hit, and somebody scores, and the place erupts. Now, I have to immediately find my camera person. It was a woman. She was very good. I remember working with her. And I'm on the field, and she's like, stand there. Now, everyone's celebrating. The guys are throwing water bottles and things. And she goes, stand there, and she does the 360 around me to get, I don't know, focus or whatever. Now I got to wait for Curtis or Bart or whoever to bring over. You know, they're all partying. You know, now, Chris, the guy's got to do an interview. Oh, like, looking at me like, oh, you. Hi. Congratulations. You know, like, wait, Chris, what do you, you know, hey.
4: Right.
0: Hey, great hit, Travs. You know,
1: you got to wait for the guys in the booth to throw it to you. You're not going to tape.
0: So
1: you got to wait.
0: Well, they threw it right down, though. You know, Travis is there. Now we're standing there, and they go, well, man, a game winner's on the field with our own Tony Rizzo. Tony, thanks, guys. And, you know, I asked Travis, you know, what'd you hit? You know, what pitch you hit? What'd you see? How great is this? How much of an advantage to get game one? Blah, blah, blah. And then in my ear, they go, throw it back. Chris, to who? To the guy I met about 4 hours ago named Joe Buck? And who is going to remember Steve Lyons' name, right? Chris, without a blink of an eye, your boy goes, back to you, Joe and Steve. And I realized right there, what a luck box pull that was. Because there is no way I remembered. I just went with instinct, Chris. You understand?
4: Frank and Tim, back to you.
0: Hello? There we go. I just went with instinct. Like, I might have said their names twice that night. Joe and Steve.
1: Joe Buck was 20-something.
0: You didn't know Joe Buck. He didn't do football.
1: You knew him as Jack's kid.
0: Yeah, that's right.
1: And then he wasn't working with Tim McCarver, Chris. He was working with Steve Psycho Lyons, who was known for getting mad at an umpire and pulling his pants down.
0: He didn't. He forgot he was on base, and he had the... He had the shorts on underneath, but he went to tuck in his shirt and he pulled his pants down. We didn't talk about it that night. All right, finally, I got to give props to Jeremiah Smith, who is, Chris, a minus 110?
4: Minus 110 to win the Heisman.
0: Favorite to win the Heisman. Who is second? 7-1?
1: Mensa? Probably the quarterback at Miami.
0: He's 7-1? I said this, Aaron. Jeremiah will have a national championship.
1: Yep.
0: Every record known to man.
1: I mean, he's already
0: school.
1: Most touchdowns receiving in Ohio
0: State.
1: And
0: a Heisman trophy.
1: I think so.
4: Yeah. Mensah and Keelon Russell both 7-1. Second and third.
1: Still a long way to go.
0: You know,
1: in this
0: okay,
1: season.
0: So what I was going to ask you, but, you know, because you know everything. Going to be hard not to give it to some quarterback. What if Keelon whoops up on Georgia this week?
1: Yeah.
0: At Alabama. Yeah. You know what I mean? And throws four touchdowns.
1: It's not over yet, but the narrative is set. that Jeremiah Smith is one of the best players, not just receivers. He's one of the best players in the history of college football.
0: Here is Ryan Day on his star wide receiver.
7: I think he loves this team. He loves his teammates, and he works really, really hard every day for them. This is somebody that is not selfish, but he's very, very competitive. But all he cares about is winning. And he's a man of few words, but I can tell you he feels strongly about this fan base. And that's what we try to preach to all these players, is that it's bigger than just you going out and playing and then going through it. So this is not a pass through at Ohio State. There's been a lot of great teams. There's been a lot of great coaches. And this means a lot to a lot of people. And I think he's embraced that and understands that, especially in year three.
0: I think that the fact that he does understand that makes him really special. Like, he wants his place. He wants to be remembered as one of the greatest Buckeyes of all time. And Aaron, I know tongue-in-cheek sometimes the tradition at Ohio State is unmatched in college sports, let alone college football.
1: And it is cool that he's played there 3 years.
0: Yes.
1: Like, Jeremiah Smith knows where he knows where Adriaticos is. Like,
0: he also, though, started as a freshman. And there were a lot of people who thought he could have just went right to the NFL after his freshman year.
1: Right. But he's continued to get better. I mean,
0: yeah, if you see him, though, he has that size that you're looking for.
1: I mean, it didn't matter. They were trying to triple team him. And they just throw the ball in his direction, and he's going to catch it.
0: And for the record, the Bucs are number 5 in the AP Top 25. Came out this morning. Texas 1, Georgia 2. Overrated, according to Albert. Notre Dame 3. Miami 4, Ohio State 5. Alabama jumps Indiana. They're 6, and the Hoosiers come in at 7. Guys, BYU, Ole Miss, LSU, Texas Tech, Utah, Oregon, Missouri. I think your national champion's coming from the top 6.
1: Yeah.
0: Or 7. Top 7.
1: I don't know that I'd put Indiana on that level.
0: But I think Texas, Georgia, Notre Dame, Miami. I don't think the Buckeyes have a shot. I know people do. I'm not saying that. I'm just that guy. I'm always paranoid. Alabama could. I think Indiana could. But I maybe LSU, but I don't think BYU, Ole Miss, Texas Tech, Utah, Oregon. Oregon, though, I've heard some people say watch out for them. They might have found their way. All right, I've got to get one more break in. Please stay with us.
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22: Both A-Kind. Yeah.
0: All right, Aaron has video of me walking past the dugout. He doesn't have the interview, but he did find it. And by the way, it's Tim McCarver and Joe Buck. Not Steve. I did do a game with Steve.
1: You are walking in front of the dugout, and they've got you in one of those network jackets. You know what I mean? It says
0: and I remember
1: Fox Sports on it.
0: Yeah, and I remember I had to be looking for my photog at the time.
1: Right.
0: Yeah. All right, time now for your voicemails.
2: We finish the day by hearing from you.
0: Hang on.
2: Who knows what people will say? 216-815-2885.
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23: 35,000 Guardians fans showed up for a baseball game, and the Guardians didn't show up. Unbelievable. Not only do we got to beat a lineup with 330 home run hitters, how the hell are we supposed to beat the Pope? I mean, the Pope is on the side of the White Sox. No chance.
24: Guardians game has two innings left. They've gotten two hits. We're completely getting outmanaged. This Chicago guy is smart. He's pitching his relievers. People are saying they're tired. They're not tired. They're pitching a third of an inning, two-thirds of an inning, They're feeding off the juice. Nobody can hit them. Guardians have two hits. You know, Boat has a great bullpen. he can't go the old-fashioned way of just keeping somebody in, you know, four or five, six innings.
3: Shocker. The offense had a show of a day. But you know something, guys? I still hold true that our pitching is better than their overall offense and that their pitching is worse than our overall hitting. And I don't care what anybody has to say about that, that we lost this first game. Let them get their one. Because I think that the Guardians are going to sweep the rest of this series. We're winning in four.
0: Preach it.
4: Well, I hope everybody was thrilled today to see the divisional flag raised at the old stadium down there. Division titles don't mean sh**, all right? Let's get some W's and get to the ALCS, please. Thank you.
5: Hey, guys. It's Kim from North Olmsted. I just wanted to call and thank Uncle Rizzy. Clearly, you've been working with Deshaun Watson on his PR at the Uncle Rizzy School of PR. And considering where we were last month with him as Browns fans, you're doing great. So on behalf of all the Browns fans out there, just want to say thanks, Uncle Rizzy.
6: Rizzy, man, we've been saying it for a long time. Got to keep saying it, though. Find me my beer koozie. Let's go, Browns. Woo!
7: Woo! How about that Hammer and Riz, huh? Another win for the Browns. Can't believe we're this relevant. This is AJ from Nebraska. Just giving my love to my favorite team. I can't believe we're doing this.
0: Browns fans in a good place right now. Right?
1: Yeah. Riz?
0: Of course we are.
1: Oh, it's been... is the last 3 weeks. So right, someone, you pointed this out, they won two games last week. They won two games in 2016 and 2017 combined.
0: Yeah. And we went 2 years where we only won one game.
1: Right.
0: Thanks to Tony Grossi, presented by Universal Windows Direct. Thanks to Guardians legend Albert from Scottsdale. Aaron, Hammer and Emmett today, babe.
1: We're going to get you ready for a big game, too, between the Guards and the White Sox. We're going to try to connect with Andre, who maybe is on his way down to the ballpark right now with me and E. And then also, we'll recap what Tony Grossi said. Do you think Deshaun Watson has been the Browns' MVP so far this year? If that's the case, your quarterback's your MVP? That's what a playoff team is. We'll talk about it.
0: What do you think tonight? They got to win tonight, right?
25: Close and low scoring.
0: You told me to take the under.
1: Great.
0: Do you know what it was? It was 4.5 when you text that. I took the under and won.
25: Yeah.
0: Saturday.
25: Yeah.
0: When you said take the under, I bet the under. But it was 4.5, and I still won.
1: Guards will score 3 in the first tonight.
0: All right. That's what we need.
25: I like that.
0: Come on. Positive, baby. All right. God bless. Adios. Say prayers. Troops, firefighters, law enforcement, our president, and our veterans. Here's hoping you hug the big one. We got to go. Remember, no names, please.
26: I'm just going to say it like it is. That was a show.
27: Is an all right town for an uptight town like this town.
1: What's up, everybody? 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
1: All right, it looks like Emmett, from that standpoint, you're doing everything you possibly can. Emmett swag, has a brand new hoodie. It says, Guardians, there's no time like October.
15: That's
1: Nike,
15: right.
1: This is, now, did you get this off the players? Like, how do you find one
15: it's
1: of these?
15: It's the official hoodie. Postseason hoodie.
1: Yeah,
15: yes.
1: Yeah.
15: I actually locker room by lids at Beachwood.
1: Okay, had it. And then you've, Emmett also has a nice hat.
15: Yeah, now I've had this hat for years.
1: Which Fastball G is on.
15: Yes.
1: And we need to, every single slump buster, break the curse. I don't care if you eat a live chicken live on the air tonight on TBS.
15: This was my dilemma,
1: though. Whatever we have to do, let's go.
15: This was my dilemma. One of the reasons I actually went to the store and got this, I said to myself, can I wear a Kyle, we once thought it sounded like Carl, Kyle Manzardo
1: jersey.
15: No. When he's down in AAA.
1: Nobody.
15: Yeah.
1: Carly, I don't know where Kyle Manzardo, he's watching on TV like the rest of us. There's nothing Kyle Manzardo and Rhys Hoskins can do right
15: now.
1: So
15: I'm like, I can't wear that jersey, right? That wouldn't be a good luck jersey.
1: I don't think so.
15: Yeah, so that's why I said I'll try something different. I said, all right, we'll go with the hoodie.
1: Here we go. Hammer and Emmett, 850 ESPN Cleveland. You could watch us on the ESPN Cleveland YouTube page. Emmett, I'm not totally stunned that they struggled to score runs. When you get three hits, though, in your playoff opener, like your odds of winning that game, when the top five guys in the lineup can't get a single in the game, Emmett, you're just not going to win. So this is going to go one of two ways today. either they're going to get more than three hits and they're going to put some runs on the board, or, you know, if you get shut out again and you don't hit the ball again, then probably you're just going to pack up your stuff and go home.
15: I would just love if they got runners in scoring position with less than two outs.
1: Yeah.
15: Like that's because that's what happened. Each time they'd have runners in scoring position, it'd be with two outs, and then a fly ball means the inning's over instead of meaning a run.
1: Right.
15: And if you even look at like the

0: White Sox weren't crushing it. You know, they just made it count. Homers, I mean, their swings counted
1: for guys. They have multiple guys who've hit 30 home runs on that team.
0: Right.
1: So if they only get three hits, all three of them might be homers.
0: Home runs, right.
1: their hits might lead to runs.
0: Right.
1: Your hits, you know, are leading to guys getting stranded on base.
0: Right.
1: And they're not coming. You know, they got the leadoff guy once. It got turned into a double play. Like, I wish I had better analysis for everybody. Deeper analysis than if you hit like that, you're going to lose. But I don't. It's one game, but it felt like the Guardians from May and June and early July, not like the Guardians from September, who were able to string some hits together and have a couple guys in this lineup that could deliver for you.
0: I mean, everybody has their kryptonite, and that's just what the Guardians have to overcome. Like, they have the small ball, guards ball, right? They're going to have to make the most out of it. You know, the White Sox, they strike out a ton, right? They swing for the fences, and if you can stop them from hitting the ball over the fence, you can make quick work of them.
1: Yeah.
0: You know, because you know they're going to be aggressive. You know they're trying to hit home runs. So everybody has their thing that they have to overcome. The Guardians, their thing is they don't hit three-pointers.
1: Yeah.
0: You know, and what I mean by that is hitting a home run with guys on base. That's the three-pointer in Major League Baseball.
1: And in playoff baseball, that's usually how you get this done.
0: Yeah, like solo shots don't even really hurt you in the playoffs. It's those three-pointers.
1: When you need to string a bunch of hits together, it just makes it feel so hard. I actually was praying for a bases-loaded walk. I mean, I'd have taken... anything.
0: Yeah, it looked like they might get one
1: Try to get a run across. And, you know, Emmett, it's hard because the crowd is so into it. There's so much energy in the ballpark. I thought the Guardians actually pitched a pretty darn good game. You know? I mean, gave up a two-run homer and then a run scored on a little cue shot down the line that also required the best catcher defensively in baseball to make a mistake.
0: It's been the story of Parker Messick's year.
1: Yeah.
0: This season.
1: Yeah.
0: If you look at his record, he should be way better than he is. You know, but you look at his ERA, you look at the other metrics, you're like, man, this guy has been dominant.
1: Yeah.
0: He has been.
1: Yep.
0: It's just... the Guardians don't score a bunch of runs, and especially when he's on the mound, and that's why he's just a couple games over
1: 500. The White Sox are throwing a guy today who's not a playoff-level starting pitcher. He is a starting pitcher, unlike what we had. So that's the good news.
0: Yes.
1: I don't know how long.
0: I mean, a bullpen game, you know, low-key.
1: What is it with us in the stupid bullpen games? You can't get a hit in a bullpen game?
0: I don't know.
1: There's a reason they're throwing seven different pitchers in the game because they don't have one that's good enough to go for more than. So they're piecemealing it together. I'm not going to overreact, okay? Take a deep breath. I liked Albert Bell's advice on The Really Big Show today. In order to hit, you have to actually swing the bat. And he thought that there was a lot of be really patient, take a couple of strikes. No. If they throw you a fastball over the middle of the plate, drive that ball. You know, go up there with the mindset to actually hit and not try to just look for one pitch in a very specific place. I also think Albert felt like, I mean, they're getting overloaded with so much information and overthinking everything. And take a deep breath, get up there, swing the bat. You've done it your whole life.
0: Yeah, you know, it's kind of damned if you do, damned if you don't, right? Because if you go up there, you swing at the first pitch, that's a fastball, and you pop it up, everybody's going to go, what the hell are you thinking? Why didn't you work the count? Why, you know, so when it doesn't work out, it's the wrong strategy.
1: I know.
0: You know? So I don't have a problem with guys being patient. I really don't.
1: Yep.
0: I have no problem with guys being patient. You just got to make it count, and they didn't make it count.
1: All right, you got a choice. I mean, you can either go to the biggest thing, you know, or I got somebody on line one. I'm not going to tell you who it is, but I got a caller on line one. So
0: hold up.
1: Yeah.
0: We start talking Guardians.
1: Yeah.
0: And you got a caller on line one.
2: He's the perfect
0: answer. That's right. We know what time it is.
2: And his calls aren't always on topic.
3: Late night fireworks show, they have to show up. I digress.
2: ESPN Cleveland presents Anthony in East Cleveland.
1: Emmett, it's time for us to digress, and Anthony in East Cleveland joins us. Hey, y'all, what's up, buddy?
3: Man, you know what? Tonight is a must win. Already getting started right now. First off, I got to hand it to you guys on the morning show at RBS with you, Mr. Cole Hammer with Albert and Scottsdale, because I actually low-key had it in my notes, and I'm actually going to add a little bit to His caveat.
1: Stop, real quick.
0: Yeah. You take notes?
3: Oh, no doubt. No doubt. Hey, listen. Not only should Albert be a part of the hitting staff, but how about we go ahead and recruit the great right-handed generational Manny Ramirez, two-time World Series champ. And then, hey, I got to top it up when you come.
0: Hold on, Anthony. I actually got another question. Hold on. What else is in your note?
1: Do you use the notes?
3: Some of it. I mean, you know, but hey, listen. I got to top it up with my Buckeye boy. My head, Nick Paulus. How about Jeremiah Smith? His career, I mean, 200-something reps, 3,300 receiving, and then the touchdowns. He looks like a Randy Moss, Terrell Owens top. What you think, Buckeye boy?
1: Yeah, he's good.
4: Yeah. He's fantastic. Yeah. He's best in the nation. Heisman frontrunner.
0: You know, all of a sudden, Anthony, you gave him, we appreciate the call. He has me looking at you on my RBS Next notes. I have a note.
1: Well, all right. Emmett, you got notes.
0: I have notes.
1: Everybody's got notes. I have notes, too. Like, we're supposed to prepare with notes. If you listen to an Anthony and East Cleveland call, the biggest surprise of the day is that he has notes when he's making these calls.
0: Yes.
1: What would happen, Nick, if he didn't have the notes?
4: A lot of I digress.
0: So a lot of randomness. AFC North package, which you might hear more about that later on.
1: AFC North package?
0: Yes.
1: Okay.
0: Travis Kelce.
1: Okay.
0: Everybody picking them to win.
1: Wait. Are you thinking Travis Kelce might show up at the guards today? You know, they have a bye week.
0: No, so these are, I mean, I didn't even write any of these down today. These are just random notes that I throw down.
1: So the AFC North package.
0: Is one note.
1: Travis Kelce. Don't know what that's about, but
0: yeah,
1: okay.
0: It's another note.
1: Uh-huh.
0: I actually do know what that's about. You want me to tell you what that's about?
1: No.
0: All right. Everybody picking them to win.
1: Okay.
0: Is a note. And then Mason Graham, Miles Harden, Denzel Boston, Harold Fannin, Browns is the Browns.
1: Glad we synced up on your notes.
0: Yeah, right.
1: Let's get to the most important details.
2: The biggest thing.
5: That's what she said.
6: Let's go!
1: All right, I guess technically it's not a must win because it's an elimination game. But I would have to think, Emmett, that if you lose the first two at home and then you have an off day and go to Chicago, it's going to be really tough for the guards to win this series if they don't get it done. 5 o'clock, it's a weird start time tonight. Shadows are going to be in play. You're always talking about the offense. Emmett, I think it's important for Gavin Williams, the big rig, to be the big rig today and really shut the White Sox down and give you an opportunity if you just get a couple of runs today that you're going to be able to win potentially a low-scoring game.
0: 100%. It's not even about Gavin. It's about the Guardians' offense, if you can score. Because, look, if Gavin gives up 3 runs, that shouldn't be the end of the world.
1: No. Well, Anthony Kay's starting for the White Sox today. He has a faux-foe.
0: Right.
1: ERA. Like, listen. Like, I got drool coming out of my face with this. Hit this guy.
0: Yeah, like, Gavin Williams could throw a shutout. He has that type of stuff. But he shouldn't have to throw a shutout to win the game.
1: Anthony Kay on the road. Like, I've got numbers. Notes.
0: You're looking at the splits.
1: Emmett, on the road, he's got a 5.25 ERA.
0: So for people that don't know, that means he gives up about 5.25 runs every nine innings.
1: Like, man. Like, there's an opportunity for you to get guys to touch first, second, third, and home in this game.
0: Even if he only pitches 4 innings, he should give up 2.5 runs.
1: I mean, you got to be able to get some flipping runs, kids.
0: Yeah. Let's do it.
1: What do you make? You know, they did this with the lineup the last couple of years, too, you know, where guys are platooning their way in and out. David Fry starts, but here comes Nathaniel Lowe off the bench. Yeah. Too many platoons, or are you okay with Voter trying to work some magic to get some runs out of that lineup?
0: I'll defer to, you know, the two-time manager of the year. The only critique I ever had of Voter, I believe it was Voter, was
1: Will Brennan. Is that
0: where he didn't even get in at bat?
1: Yeah, his family came up to see the game and everything.
0: Didn't even get in at bat. Like, that, to me, I thought was a bit much. So sometimes he's a little, in my humble opinion, a little too quick to make changes and go, okay, well, they did this, so we got to, you know, let guys get in that bat or two. You know, let's see how the game goes.
1: Yeah.
0: But, yeah, that if I were to be critical of anything that Stephen Vogt has done, it's tough to be because he's been an amazing manager.
1: Yep.
0: I think sometimes he's so quick to adjust that, you know, hey, man, let these guys get a couple more at-bats. Like a guy like Joe Adell, who I believe in. This is his first time in the playoffs.
1: I know.
0: You know how juiced up he was.
1: Sure.
0: Well, you know.
1: So 0 for 4, 4 strikeouts. There's an awesome list of historic baseball players I'm going to try to find right now that have gone 0 for 4 with 4 Ks in their playoff debuts. Chase Utley is on the list, and also some guy whose first name, I think, Emmett, was Schoolboy.
0: Oh, okay.
1: Like
0: all right.
1: In the 1920s.
0: Yeah. Yeah, it started everything with look here, see?
1: Yeah, that's
0: that guy. Yeah.
4: Oh, Schoolboy Williams, of course. Yeah. Yeah, that guy.
0: Yeah, so I'm not, you know, necessarily panicking because I know how good this team is, and I know they got some players that rise to the occasion when they had the opportunity. So, obviously, a huge game, not a must-win, but what you don't want to face is 3 consecutive must-wins, and that's what's on the table.
1: Okay, 7th player in postseason history, okay, to strike out 4 times in a postseason game without any other plate appearance results in their postseason debut, okay?
0: Yeah.
1: Here are the others. Chase Utley, 2007 Phillies. Mel Stottlemyre on the 64 Yankees.
0: Okay.
1: Shout out to Zach Mizer, who helped come up with this. Tiny Bonham on the 41 Yankees.
0: Tiny? Oh, man. Tiny was the guy. We all
4: probably
0: Tiny.
4: Like 6'8".
0: Yeah.
1: 34 Tigers. Schoolboy Rowe.
0: Schoolboy Rowe. Yeah.
1: You get it?
0: Schoolboy Rowe.
1: Bill James did it in 1914, but we don't even know the team that he was on.
0: Yeah, he did it for somebody.
1: George Mogridge on the 24 Nationals. What city were the... I don't know, the Nationals weren't even from Washington, I don't think.
0: No.
1: But yeah. Schoolboy Rowe, man, when you're making me look up Schoolboy Rowe stats, you know you had a bad offensive day.
0: Yeah, it was a bad day, but I understand it. I know Joe Adell is a good baseball player. Like, he's a solid major leaguer, and I'm not expecting that today from him, but I get it. I definitely get it.
1: Linwood Thomas, Schoolboy Rowe, right-handed pitcher, Major League Baseball. So he was a pitcher to go 0 for 4 with 4 strikeouts.
0: Yeah, that kind of makes a little more sense.
1: Well,
0: you know?
1: Hold on. Joe Adell's got a hit in the middle of your lineup.
0: Yes.
1: Emmett, say what we want about, you know, some of the... Your stars on this team are Kwan and Hosey.
0: Mm-hmm.
1: And I find it hard to believe that you're going to win this series or any series without getting any contribution whatsoever from those guys.
0: You're not. Yeah, you're not. You're not. You need... I mean, was Kwan 0 for 3? Hosey 0 for 3? You and DeLauder 0 for 4? Like, there were a lot of offers, you know, and you're just not going to be successful if, especially those two guys that are so important to this squad, they have to perform in order for you to
1: and
0: win.
1: You know, like Brian Rocchio's got a lot of postseason at-bats, and he's known as playoff Rocchio. Okay, so let's hear from playoff Rocchio today at some point. Like,
4: and
1: you know,
4: he had the bases loaded. Rocchio was up to bat whenever that all went down. So, unfortunate. But.
1: Well, DeLauder did, too, and I actually thought DeLauder had a good at-bat. It's just... You know, again, as Emmett said, it's with 2 outs.
0: Right.
1: So you hit.
0: So even a fly ball means nothing.
1: You hit the ball hard, it's not going to help you.
0: Yeah, if you do it with 1 out, a fly ball to the warning track scores a run, you know, or at least moves guys along.
1: If I told you you got 3 runs tonight, would you take it?
0: Oh, hell yeah. Yeah, Guardians get 3 runs.
1: They'll win?
0: Yeah.
1: Nick, 3? 4, I'd say for sure.
4: I think 4 is a guarantee. 3's pushing it, but I would tend to agree with Emmett. I think 3 could get the job done tonight.
0: Yeah.
1: We have such a long year, 162 games. You get to this point, you have these games at home, and you couldn't even get on the board. Yes, Saturday.
0: With this, if they were, and I don't even want to put it out there, but I've already started. It's too late. If they were to get swept and not score a run, would that be worse than what happened to the Cavaliers? See, I would say no.
1: No, the Cavs blew a 22-point lead.
0: Yeah, I would say no.
1: Also, the Cavs have, like, a star-laden team. Like,
0: right,
1: you know?
0: Right, yeah. The Cavs, payroll.
4: Guardians did catch fire that last month of the season.
0: I mean, the Cavs' payroll was one of the highest in the NBA. They had to finesse some stuff. But you're right. They have basketball's version of Soto. But, or, you know what I'm saying? Like, really good player.
1: Right.
4: But it's back-to-back seasons of you winning the division. You've won the division three straight years.
0: Yeah.
4: And this would be the other time that you couldn't get out of your own way at your place is essentially what it would come down to.
1: I mean, I keep saying if they keep making the playoffs, they're bound to get hot and get some bounces in one of these years. So I don't know. Maybe it starts tonight. Look, it was one game. Flush it. We're all moving on. We're not lamenting the fact that they couldn't get a hit when they really needed it. And they'll go in tonight, 5 o'clock, the first pitch. You can listen right here, by the way, on 850 ESPN Cleveland. We'll have national broadcast of Guards and White Sox. And then Gardo's All the Time postgame show will be hosted by Aaron Goldhammer. After the game, I'll be on talking about all of this with you. So don't miss it right here on 850 ESPN Cleveland. All right, we have Brown stuff that we're going to get to coming up. Tony Grossi said something that was pretty eye-opening to me. And Emmett, I'm curious if you agree. We'll get to that next. 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Like me, you'll be saying, I love my windows more with Hammer and Emmett on 850 ESPN Cleveland. 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
3: It's a little more assertiveness from Andrew. 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
0: The home of the Browns. For more than a decade, your home of the Cleveland Browns.
1: Sack! Carson Schwesinger came calling!
0: This is 850 ESPN Cleveland. 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
4: Want to shout out Bookman and Son Fine Jewelry. Jewish holidays, Emmett, are just about through for this time of year. So you should
5: so
4: be able...
5: So what's up next?
4: Well, I mean, we're through Simchat Torah. So okay. We celebrated with the Torah yesterday. Hakafot
5: right.
4: Yesterday.
5: All right.
4: For those of you who aren't aware of what's going on. We turned the page. We went from one... We read the last parsha of the last book of the Torah and the first parsha of the first book.
5: Okay.
4: We flipped it over. You know what
5: gotcha,
4: I mean? When you
5: gotcha.
4: Go back over to the beginning, Simchat
5: right.
4: Torah.
5: Okay.
4: All right.
5: I didn't know
4: now
5: that.
4: We're focusing on getting you an engagement ring if
5: yeah.
4: you need one.
5: Yeah.
4: 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It's Josh, Jeff, Nicole, everybody. Bookman and Son Fine Jewelry. We'll have guards and White Sox. Game 2, ESPN Radio tonight. And I'll be on after the game is over. Browns also getting ready for a big game, Emmett. Not only after Thursday night, but you go right now. You're in first place in the AFC North. And I thought Riz... asked Tony Grossi a very interesting question a quarter of the way through the season with the Browns at 3-1. Take a listen. 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
6: Browns MVP.
7: Watson's in the conversation.
6: Right?
7: Denzel Ward, Mason Graham.
6: Boston?
7: He's getting there.
4: Schmidt.
7: I'm going to say Watson.
6: Wow. If we'd have had that on September 10th.
7: And you know what? He's not even playing a complete game yet.
6: Right.
7: And I understand that.
4: Can we set aside the conversation about the future and the conversation about the past and have a conversation about the present?
7: Mm-hmm.
4: What do you make of the idea that through four games that your team MVP is number four?
5: Yeah, if we're not thinking about the past or the future, any other team that was sitting at 3-1 whose quarterback led them on three consecutive game-winning drives, you would most certainly say they were the MVP.
4: Mm-hmm.
5: So I can't argue against it. It was funny as I found myself trying to think of some other guys, but the reality of the situation.
4: We're not saying that they're 3-1 only because
5: absolutely.
4: Of the quarterback.
5: They're 3-1 because... Todd Monken. I'll just leave it at that. The defense is obviously great, but Todd Monken hired
4: Roethlisberger.
5: So if I
4: say MVP most valuable person,
5: yeah.
4: You think it's Todd Monken.
5: I think it's Todd Monken because somehow, some way, Todd has been able to get this out of Deshaun.
4: Mm-hmm.
5: And I think that's what was missing. You know, there obviously Deshaun had a lot of stuff going on in his life, and he physically was better than he is now, because I don't care. I know he's been doing fine physically, but you tear two Achilles, you're not going to be as fast as you were with a fresh Achilles.
4: Yeah, I mean, some people might look at these numbers and say, okay, come on. You know, he's turning the ball over a little bit. It's not like he's throwing for 350 yards a game.
5: Mm-hmm.
4: Emmett, I think what you said, though, the game-winning drives, guys, he's been and he continues to be the best fourth-quarter quarterback when you really needed it.
5: Yeah,
4: you know, I think if he doesn't right. lead them on a scoring drive at the end of the game on Thursday night, Emmett, I think there's no way they'd win that game in overtime. With as hot as Rodgers was, with as tired as their defense was, you needed that drive in that moment. And while he wasn't perfect, and you needed a 56-yard nuclear bomb of a kick to make it happen.
5: Right.
4: He got the job done for another game-winning fourth quarter. Yeah. So I think the clutchness. Now, I will also say, to watch Teteroa McMillan light up the Detroit Lions on national TV last night for 14 catches and 200 yards.

0: two touchdowns. Emmett, Denzel Ward might be the best player in the league at his position. He might be playing the best he's ever played at any point in his career. But if I'm giving out that award, I got to look at who's at the crux of when these games are won, and that's the QB.
1: I mean, Denzel Ward is the most underrated player in the NFL and has been for most of his career. And I know that's weird to say about a guy who has several Pro Bowls and who people respect like Denzel. But he doesn't have the fanfare that some of these other cornerbacks
0: Well, he used to
1: do.
0: Play on Myles Garrett's defense, always.
1: Yeah.
0: So
1: right.
0: He never got a lot of run until now because people said, he's just out there defending because Myles is getting after the quarterback and he didn't have to cover guys that long.
1: And then you as Jamar Chase, about the toughest guy he ever faced, and he goes, oh, it's Denzel Ward, by far. Yeah. It ain't even close.
0: Yeah.
1: And you're talking about one of, if not the best receiver in the NFL right now. So, but that's a different conversation because we've been through years where the defense was really good and Denzel Ward was playing at a Pro Bowl level, all pro level, and they still weren't winning because you didn't score any points.
0: Listen to this, though, about Denzel. Teteroa McMillan against Denzel Ward, and they used to just have Denzel play on one side. I thought he was shadowing McMillan a lot in that Panthers game. Two catches for 17 yards. Mm-hmm. Two catches for 17 yards. Five targets.
1: Mm-hmm.
0: They play the Lions. This is like going from the sublime to the ridiculous.
1: Right.
0: Because, okay. The Lions, they targeted McMillan 16 times and he had 14 catches.
1: Wow.
0: For 192 yards and two touchdowns.
1: Mm-hmm. There's levels to this.
0: And you guys think they just gave Denzel Ward a contract extension because they felt like they owed him and it was just nice and it was the right thing to do? No.
1: No.
0: That guy is
1: he's a dog.
0: Top of the line
1: yes.
0: baller. I'm convincing myself, actually, Emmett. I think without that guy, I think the Browns would be 2-2 or 1-3.
1: I would agree.
0: You know, I just don't know that you'd be able to do some of the things that you've done without the defense playing at this level and making, you know, they made Bryce Young, who other than the Browns game has been one of the best quarterbacks in the league, look pretty pedestrian.
1: Yeah. Yeah. And Mike Rutenberg has done a great job of mixing things up. Not only do they have great players on defense, they actually been having a really good scheme. Think about, I saw a stat. Jared Verse doesn't have any sacks.
0: Yet. Right.
1: Right. Yet. But their pressure rate is higher this year than it was last year with Myles Garrett, who broke the single season record for sacks.
0: Wow.
1: So put that in perspective. As much as you had a guy breaking records, as a defense, as a unit, they're putting way more pressure on the quarterback than they ever have before. And Verse is helping with that. He might not be getting the stat at the end of the day that everybody looks to, but he's moving the pocket. He's causing guys to get antsy and throw the ball away. Like, this defense has been awesome.
0: I also think, Emmett, they're 3-1. Okay, they have not played a murderer's row of teams. The Seahawks and the Niners and the Rams
1: aren't this year because they're playing the last place schedule.
0: But hear me out for a second. I also think that they could play a lot better than they're playing.
1: 100%.
0: Like 17 penalties, negative turnover differential.
1: Yeah.
0: There's some things that are pretty simple to clean up that I think are within their grasp. That could have meant they could have won that game over the Steelers, Emmett, by two touchdowns if they'd have just not fumbled the ball away and not committed so many penalties.
1: The fumble, you got to take care of the ball, Deshaun. The interception, I mean.
0: It's a fluky play.
1: Yeah, a guy, you know,
0: tipped
1: made
0: the ball,
1: a play.
0: But he's throwing that ball up into double coverage, Emmett. That's kind of an arm punt, to be honest with you.
1: True, but it's not a short. It's not short. Right. It's long if it doesn't get touched.
2: And if you're going to throw to anyone, Denzel Boston's the guy you want to throw to right now, for sure.
1: But the whole reason it got messed up, the ball got tipped. The penalties are a way bigger issue than anything else because they just step on their own toe.
0: Right.
1: Who beating who? We beating ourselves. Shout out to Chico Mendoza.
0: And Gerard's high school coach, Chico Mendoza, used to say, who beating who?
2: And now Nick Paulus on, you know, halftime. Yep.
1: That's right.
2: Had to use
1: that's
2: it on halftime.
0: Yeah. So Nick, for people that don't know, Nick is the defensive coordinator of the Invaders, Normandy. Mm-hmm. And you brought it out this week at halftime or against Rocky River at halftime?
2: Busted it out this past weekend against Buckeye.
0: Okay.
2: Who beating who? We beating ourselves. then realized nobody has any idea who Chico Mendoza is, what it is.
1: So. They don't listen. Wait, hold on.
0: So reset this speech. This was Friday night.
2: So this is Friday night.
0: Buckeye in Normandy.
2: We're What's down a lot to a little.
0: A lot to a little at halftime. We don't have to go into specifics, but just know a lot to a little.
2: Yeah.
0: You bring everybody into the locker room. Okay. Everybody's kind of got their head down or whatever.
2: Oh, yeah.
0: And you start talking about a high school coach in Berkeley, California.
2: I didn't dive that deep into it, but we were talking about what we need to do as a team. We have to, you know, I don't care what the bleeping score is. We need to just go out there, handle our business.
0: And were there some F-bombs coming out of your mouth or no?
2: Come on, brother.
1: No, I would say that around high school kids.
2: Never.
1: Aaron.
0: Come on. Come on, guys.
2: I didn't sound like that, but I
0: work with a three-time Super Bowl champion, and he said, who beat who? We beaten ourselves.
2: It was so much as to saying, we shouldn't be down like we are right now. We need to handle ourselves better. We need to play better. We need to coach better. We need to do everything better.
0: He went to the game. He went Kevin Stefanski on their asses.
2: And
0: yes, you did.
2: We should be in this game. It's all about us right now. It's not about them. It's about us. Who beating who? And then they were like, I don't know. Like, Buckeye's beating the crap out of us.
1: like coach,
2: we're beating Buckeye ourselves. And then I had
0: Did you get to the point where you were saying, like, Emmett and I will do this together, right? Yeah. I go, who beating who?
1: We're beating ourselves.
0: Who beating who?
1: We're beating ourselves.
2: We didn't get that far. Okay. Maybe we start that chant today. I don't know. But
0: I think then everybody.
1: But in the second half,
2: you guys played better. We did play better. We played better.
0: There
2: we ended up getting a score. So
0: the spirit of Chico Mendoza, Gerard's high school coach, lives within you.
1: That's right.
2: Fantastic.
1: Nick got possessed by Chico Mendoza halftime speech.
0: I'm Gerard always says Chico Mendoza for Halloween.
1: Yeah.
2: Gerard always says that, you know, they barely won any games in high school. Right. So like, thanks, Chico.
1: Run it. I'm going to find a picture of Chico Mendoza, and I may go as him for Halloween.
2: I love that.
1: That is an amazing Halloween costume.
0: Who beat who?
1: Right. That's all I'm saying.
0: They gotta stop Emmett. They committed three penalties on one play.
1: Yeah. And
0: I've never seen it before. I don't know that we'll ever see it again. You won a game where you committed. There were three fouls on the play, all on the defense.
1: And you talk about them needing to be cleaner. They have that awesome kick to put him ahead, and then he kicks it into the end zone. Mm. And it doesn't take any time off the clock. Like, that could have beat you. Oh.
2: And that's coming off of the Ravens game where the Cowboys did the same exact thing.
1: Exactly.
0: Your execution is hardly flawless, and you're still winning. That's what we call in sports margin for error.
1: Yeah.
0: You know, you can make a bunch of mistakes. I feel like the Guardians going into tonight. Very slim margin for error.
1: Yeah.
0: You give up a two-run homer to Murakami in the first inning in the top of the first. Ugh. All of the air is going to get let out of the stadium. Mm-hmm. And then, like, oh, my God, we have to score two runs. Like, that feels like an arduous task.
1: And then you have a full house that's nervous instead of a full house that's rocking. And that's not a good situation to be in.
0: Is this a situation where you start switching things up if you're the guards tonight? Or is this a situation where you get back to, you know, what got you to the division championship and you lean into your routines and things you've done all year?
1: Aaron, I am a believer in life. If you've seen success, stick to the script.
0: Okay.
1: Stick to the script. Even in a bad moment, stick to the script. As long as you, over a long period of time, have gone, the way I do things, I found success.
0: Has been successful.
1: Then just keep sticking with it. A lot of times, if you're up and down, you're changing it. Then you DTM, you do too much.
0: Because I was thinking, you know, if I was in that lineup, I might be getting a new walk-up song.
1: Oh,
0: I might
1: God,
0: be,
1: no.
0: I might, if I no. had pants low, I might be going pants high. I would pants
1: well,
0: high.
1: Okay,
0: I might
1: all
0: be
1: right,
0: going
1: hold
0: pants
1: on.
0: Low.
1: Now, I might change my pregame meal. All right, I might do so. I might listen to a different song on it. Like, that type of stuff.
0: Those are the things that kind of...
1: Yeah, those are the things that aren't important.
0: This is one of the crappy things about a 5 o'clock game, Emmett.
1: Mm-hmm.
0: Do you eat you eat lunch dinner.
1: After you eat dinner after the game.
0: But the 5 o'clock game is weird because I don't know what kind of meal I'm supposed to eat.
1: Have lunch at 2 o'clock. You know, maybe one or two, have a late lunch.
0: Okay, and do you want to go big? You want to go big lunch or little lunch?
1: Go normal lunch. Go normal lunch.
0: Like salad or
1: burger, whatever.

0: Like, just do, you know, have a do proper you, lunch.
1: Do what
0: so
1: you
0: not,
1: do.
0: You don't want to step into the batter's box in the first inning hungry.
1: Well,
0: right.
1: if you eat too much, you also don't want to step into the batter's box with
0: that's
1: a little.
0: That's why you give yourself about a 3-hour window.
1: Okay.
0: Right? All right. That's how you do that.
1: And then you go dinner after the game when right. this thing is tied at one game apiece.
0: Right. There okay. you go.
1: All right.
0: There you go. Right. And even, you know, you three games before, if you get a little nervous and, you know, things start to move inside, then you got time.
1: Yeah. Emmett, you know how I know the Guardians? You know how I know the Browns are about to make a trade?
0: How's that?
1: When they leak to everybody that they're not going to make a trade. We'll talk about that next. Folks, next big idea could go from concept to reality in days instead of months. 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
3: All right, Emmett, we saw some reporting come up. You know, the Browns have a decision to make on Dylan Gabriel here because they're now 4 weeks into the season. So they can try to bring him back to practice, and then they'd have a couple weeks to decide what to do with his roster spot. I don't know the status of him physically. We won't get to talk to Todd Monken until tomorrow. This is my philosophy, and I'm curious if you agree or disagree with it. I think what the Browns need out of their backup quarterback right now and what they needed out of their backup quarterback 4 weeks ago are not the same thing. By that, I mean, at the beginning of the year, we were like, okay, we need a guy to be the number two who can take over when Deshaun either inevitably flames out, gets hurt, is a disaster, gets booed off the field. We need someone to spark the fan base. We need someone that the team could believe in to help you get through what is going to probably be a pretty difficult season.
4: Right.
3: Emmett, now I'm thinking about this totally differently. Now you need a quarterback that can step in there if Deshaun were to go into the blue medical tent for a series and not lose you the game, you know, not make a huge mistake, hold a hold the fort down type of backup quarterback.
4: Yeah.
3: And to me, one fits Shador better, and the other one actually fits Gabriel better to me.
4: Yeah, Shador will give you more hope. Shador is probably more likely to win you a game, but I do think Dylan is less likely to lose you the game. And now where the Browns are, if Watson goes out and it's a short period of time, you're probably looking for somebody to just kind of paddle, you know, doggy paddle and keep you afloat.
3: Keep you breathing.
4: Yeah.
3: Right, exactly. Come in and be a life preserver for your offense. Okay.
4: Where you need it. A couple weeks ago, you were like, man, we need somebody to save the mood around the franchise.
3: Right.
4: And that would most certainly be
3: Let's
4: more likely.
3: Let's say they're
4: going to
3: keep all four quarterbacks on the roster, just for the sake of this argument. Who do you think is a better backup for the current Browns situation at 3-1 and in first place and all of that? Is it Shador, or is it actually, if we're being honest here, is it kind of Dylan Gabriel?
4: I'm going to say Shador because they have him as the backup. They got to have him as a backup.
3: Well, what I'm wondering is they haven't had Gabriel in the mix at all this year because he's been injured, out of sight, out of mind.
4: Yeah, I mean, so I'm not sure. I'll look at the chart as it is until they change it. Mm-hmm. You know, that's the way I'll approach this.
3: But do you understand why I'm asking the question, though?
4: I totally get it.
3: Is it a fair question or 100%. Is it a rage bait question?
4: No, it's a fair question, and I'll be honest with you. Nobody knows what the hell they're going to do. Nobody. All right. You get, I saw reports, potentially could trade Shador if interesting words, right? Doesn't mean it's going to happen. Then you see there's no way in the world they're trading them, right? Go back on YouTube, Next Level, Andrew Berry joined us. And I asked him, hey, four quarterbacks, what are you going to do when Gabriel comes off? He says, everything's on the table, and much of our decision will be about roster and performance.
3: Right.
4: So, I mean, now if they're going off performance, it's going to be practice performance, which Dylan hasn't had any of, so I don't know how he can move past anybody, you know, unless the performance at practice has been poor by the other two guys that are on the
3: roster. Emmett, I might be making some news here with what I'm about to say. But I don't think that it's sourced information. It's just based on common sense and prior track record of the general manager. Emmett, they would trade anybody for the right deal.
4: They traded
3: Myles Garrett.
4: Listen.
3: So stop with the reports. They're not going to trade X, Y, or Z. If someone picks up the phone and calls and offers you a third round pick for Dylan Gabriel, I like Dylan Gabriel. They like Dylan.

0: and Gabriel, he'd be on the next thing smoking. He's not playing for him right now. And, you know, they need some defensive line help. Yeah.
1: With that being said, would anybody offer a third round pick?
0: I don't think so.
1: No. Well, so that's the difference. When you go, they're not trading him. You're correct in they trade anybody. If somebody called and was like, hey, we'll give you 3 first-round picks for Deshaun Watson right now.
0: Yeah.
1: Peace.
0: Yeah, right.
1: He's gone.
0: Of course.
1: All right? But is anybody doing that? No.
0: Probably not. So that's why I think it's safe to say that right now it's unlikely that the Browns would trade a quarterback because yeah. I don't know who's picking up the phone and offering you. Now, things change. The Commanders were playing some rookie from Rutgers in London yesterday. And mm-hmm. I think to myself, oh, Shedeur Dylan Gabriel would look pretty good on their team. That's why Andrew sees quarterbacks as currency because somebody might get desperate. But they don't feel like they have to do something. I don't think they're calling up and saying, Shedeur, we want to try to trade Shedeur. We have to do it within the next 48 hours. Browns, otherwise, something's going wrong.
1: I believe the Browns are not calling anybody to trade any of the quarterbacks. They're not calling anybody.
0: Did they call anybody to trade Myles Garrett? I don't think
1: so. No, they
0: didn't. People banged down their door, and they finally got something offered to them that they couldn't say no to. What's up, Nick?
2: Well, I was just going to say, the report was, I believe it was from Albert Breer, whenever all that went down, that the Rams were knocking on the Browns' door since, like, 2022.
1: Yeah.
2: So it had been a long time, but they finally gave them something that the Browns coveted, which was Jared Verse in the trade, along with all the other picks.
0: Right.
2: And that's what sold them.
0: Yep. Yeah. I think to me that sounds right.
1: Yeah. And now here's the thing to keep in mind. We know value is important to Andrew Berry and roster spots and all of that. Their defensive tackle situation right now is thin.
0: Yeah.
1: To greatly can
2: thankfully
1: you,
2: Mason Graham is week to week, they're saying.
1: Week to week. But what happens if he can't go next week? And you have 2 defensive tackles. On the roster, can you keep 4 quarterbacks in that situation? When so that's what I'm think about the injury, where they are from an injury standpoint, and if they're light in any spots, they're going to take that into consideration more than anything before they decide what they're going
0: to
1: do.
0: You were down to 2 defensive tackles for like a couple quarters.
1: Yeah.
0: I don't know what they would have done.
1: And if Hall doesn't come back, you would have been down a defensive tackle and defensive end because he's playing both places.
0: So I think that all now, we wouldn't have seen that before the season.
1: Right.
0: And the situation is fluid. It changes. Right. I don't know that the Browns are going to have 4 quarterbacks on the roster the rest of the year.
1: Yeah.
0: But.
1: And I bring that up to say they might be more likely to waive somebody and try to put them on a practice squad than they would be to trade somebody.
0: Well, and then if you waive somebody, you have to live with the reality that there's a chance that they would get picked up by somebody. 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
1: Absolutely.
0: But if you're looking for something a little bit lighter during the Guards game tonight, or of course, you know, as you're watching football or whatever, you got to go with Dort Light, brewed from the same award-winning Dortmunder Gold recipe you love. It's just, Emmett, this beer is only 90 calories and 2.9% ABV.
1: And it's delicious. All right, that is the other part of it. I like light beer because I'm not always trying to get hammered. Like, so I like light
0: beer.
1: Fair
0: point.
1: Right. 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And Mike's got to get it together, man. 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
1: They can't keep it in.
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3: Before the guys toss Aaron out of the studio, he has one last take to give. Time to drop the hammer.
0: All right, Emmett, one last note that I have before we hand things off to you and Gerard in the next level this afternoon. Remember, Guards, White Sox, Game 2. You can listen right here, 850 ESPN Cleveland, coming up at 5 o'clock with the first pitch. Nick, did I see you with an ESPN radio microphone?
1: Hell yeah,
2: I did.
1: Saturday? Yeah.
2: Yes, sir.
0: Can you quickly tell the story of how you ended up

0: on the field interviewing a White Sox player after the game, like you were, Aaron Andrews.
1: Yeah.
2: Yeah, no, it was an awesome experience. I was thankful to have the opportunity to do that. Jordan Klimek, our content director here, hit me up during Buckeye game day and was like, hey, ESPN National is going to give you a call and they're going to set this whole thing up. You need to go out and be one of their interview guys for, because
1: post game.
2: For post game. So,
0: and you did this was on the field after the game?
2: The moment the final out happened, they opened up the door right behind the backstop, right behind the home plate.
0: Yep. So you're waiting there, playoff game. You're standing there right behind home plate. Mm-hmm. You're hoping for a guard's comeback because they come back, you're talking to whoever the guy is that had the big hit. So you had Colson Montgomery.
2: I did, yes.
0: Okay.
2: Yeah, Colson Montgomery. And I was, because they just told me, they were like, hey, you're speaking to Montgomery. I was like, fantastic. I like double checked everything. And like, it was one of those things where you hold the microphone up and you just start rambling questions out there. I had like two or three different questions, threw it out there. Apparently, though, if you hold the mic a certain angle, you can't hear me, but you heard him.
0: Yeah.
2: So, like, the questions that I asked him came through crystal clear. For me, though, you couldn't hear me.
0: Okay.
2: So that was not fun. But redemption arc.
0: Were you live on the air with this?
2: I don't believe I was live on the air with that.
0: Okay.
2: But redemption arc, I have an opportunity. I just got hit up by someone nationally as well. Mm-hmm. For ESPN Radio, and they're gonna have pre-game. Me on for the pregame show with Nick DeLuca.
1: Nick DeLuca,
2: look at that,
0: Nick, awesome.
2: Thank you,
0: appreciate it. Great job. How about
2: I've always wanted to hit this for myself.
3: These national guys think they're big shots.
2: Yeah.
0: That's three national ESPN Radio personalities you're talking to now on this show.
1: Yeah. That's my moment of the week, by the way. I'm taking it from you.
2: Appreciate it. Thank you. Right? Thank you.
1: That's my draft pick.
0: We need the sound. I want the sound. I still haven't heard the interview.
2: Don't you worry. I will get that sound. Okay. No doubt about that.
0: Have you heard it back yet or no?
2: No, I have not heard the interview back. But I will be on air with Nick DeLuca, and I'll get that one.
1: Yeah.
0: There you go.
1: I'm sure. Probably Tara or somebody is producing that game.
0: Yeah, right. Yeah. Right. I'm sure. Yeah, sure. So. Well, congrats, Nick.
2: Thank you.
0: Great to see you getting the network love that, Emmett and I have been showered with here for years.
1: Yeah, years. Was it six, 7 years?
0: Nick, if you have any advice, you can go to Emmett, you can go to me.
2: That's very true.
0: You can go to Emmett. Yeah. I mean, there aren't a lot of people that have two network hosts that they
1: successful network hosts.
0: Yeah, thank you.
1: Yeah.
3: These national guys think they're big shots.
0: Emmett, what's coming up? The next level is on its way.
1: Speaking of MVPs, we want to know who you think the MVP of the Cleveland Browns are. We'll get you ready for game 2 of the ALDS. We'll get random as well, and we'll talk to Tony Grossi at 1:30.
0: Guard's prediction from you for tonight is?
1: Gardo's 4-2.
0: I think the guards win this game 7-0.
1: Woo! Wow. Let's go.
0: I think they score 3 in the first.
1: Okay.
0: I think they just drive that slump from game 1 right on out of the ballpark. Get the vortex going at Progressive Field again. Emmett, I'm thrown out of the studio. Bye, everybody.
1: That's right. You got to roll.
0: I'll be back for post-game after the game is over. Okay, so I'm not done yet. This is 850 ESPN Cleveland. You can watch us on the ESPN Cleveland YouTube page. The next level is coming. Jump over to their YouTube feed.
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1: Does it feel like a playoff game today? Because does it feel like there's a playoff game in Cleveland? And I ask that question because it kind of does, right? Like, okay. I'm in my Gardell stuff. I see people around the office wearing Guardians stuff. I know there's a game, but at the same time, it doesn't feel like there's a game. I'm conflicted.
2: What time did you get in this morning?
1: I got here at 11 typically when
2: okay,
1: I
2: okay, so if you drove through downtown like I just did, it feels like a game.
1: Okay, all right, there you go. There you go. Because I was a little early. Mm-hmm. I didn't see many people out, and maybe that's what off of. Because when I walked in the office, I was like, oh, it feels like a game day. Everybody's wearing the Guardian stuff. I'm like, okay. But when I was driving in, and even a lot of times on game days, we see people walking on the boardwalk behind us. I ain't seen a soul out here.
2: It's lightweight cold for some, but it's not that bad. I mean, it's a nice fall day. I'll call it for what it's worth. But
1: yeah,
2: I literally drove by Carnegie in Ontario, and you could tell there was a baseball game going to take place today.
1: And you can listen to that baseball game here at 5 o'clock. At 5 o'clock, you can follow in Cleveland Browns Daily. We'll get into some more Guardians coming up. Our Browns analyst, Tony Grossi, has been known to say some things to grab people's attention from time to time. Well, he was on The Really Big Show earlier today, and Riz asked him about MVPs for the Browns.
3: Browns MVP.
4: Watson's in the conversation.
3: Right.
4: Denzel Ward, Mason Graham.
3: Boston?
4: He's getting there.
3: Schmidt?
4: I'm going to say Watson.
3: Wow. If we'd have had that on September 10th.
4: And you know what? He's not even playing a complete game yet.
3: Right.
4: And I understand that.
1: I would have never thought in my life, and I know you know this because you heard me say several times, there's no future with Watson.

0: washed.
1: Right.
0: Watson is done. They're wasting their time.
1: Mm-hmm.
0: And what I heard Tony Grossi and what you heard Tony Grossi say right there ain't wild at all. I actually think he's correct. When I first heard that, I was like, well, hold on. I mean, Ward has been doing this and Mason Graham and I do think I have one person that is a little more very important than Watson. But as far as players are concerned, I got to say he's been the MVP.
1: Yeah, he's going to go probably a head coach, Monken.
0: Most valuable person is Todd Monken because Todd has been able to get this out of Deshaun.
1: Right.
0: So that's why I'd put Todd over everybody, but we're talking about players. Talking about the most valuable player, three consecutive game-winning drives.
1: Yeah, I mean, call it for what it's worth.
0: Yeah.
1: That's playing quarterback at a high level, and he's the best quarterback right now in the National Football League when it comes to fourth quarter of playing the best and doing the most and getting the job done. So appreciate it for what it's worth. And, again, the more and more he wins football games doing what he's doing, and Tony hit the nail on the head. This is not even four full quarters of complete football. I tried to express it last week, Ian, in this matter of fact. He is still trying to get his mental and physical conditioning of playing four quarters of football.
0: Mm-hmm.
1: It doesn't happen overnight. It's a process. Now, around week 7, 8, it should be there.
0: Right.
1: So the potential for him to play even better is there. Coupled with the offensive line, coupled with the defense, and coupled with the whole entire team not having 14 or 10-plus penalties a game.
0: Yeah.
1: That's going to help the cause. But more importantly, he has an offensive line that's starting to even trend towards getting better as well. You see the running game starting to get better. You see the pass protection is certainly there, and it can improve upon as well. So think about it. He has all the weapons at his disposal. Look at this. We got Harold Fannin Jr.,
0: mm-hmm.
1: Jerry Jeudy, Denzel Boston, you got Concepcion,
0: right.
1: And you got Bond, who's underutilized as well.
0: Right.
1: I gave you, 5 or 6 guys
0: mm-hmm.
1: that he has in his arsenal? Not even got to the running backs yet because Judkins is dangerous out of backfield.
0: Yep.
1: You can use Sanders, and obviously McLaughlin showed you that, hey, he has capability as well. So we got 8 guys that mm-hmm. can get the job done.
0: Yeah, I would argue we might even feel different, and even though we feel pretty good about Deshaun, if there weren't as many penalties. Because now, I felt like Thursday, there were more defensive
1: penalties. Yeah, it was defense. It was the offense was not the...
0: Yeah,
1: offense, the offense, this is not,
0: this is
1: on,
0: not
1: you.
0: On you.
1: This is not on you.
2: This is not on you.
1: it was not the defense.
0: On you. Yes, it was the defense.
1: I mean, there were a couple plays on offense, but it was
0: right.
1: Certainly more so the defense and just doing some undisciplined, unnecessary things. But we corrected that when we needed to.
0: And there were moments where it's like, all right, you know, Watson missed a throw or whatever. That's going to happen.
1: Yeah, I mean, he missed a huge opportunity with Harold Fannin to seal the game because Harold's probably still running right now. Like, damn, they go Harold.
0: Yeah, my favorite thing, you know what I saw is, a lot of y'all don't even realize Harold Fannin's supposed to sit down right there, but he kept running, and that's why he missed a throw.
1: Who said that?
0: Fuck people. Right? Like, all right, in a perfect world, sure. But look at Deshaun's reaction after that. Deshaun was upset with himself.
1: Self, right.
0: Yeah.
1: Right. That was totally on, completely
0: yes.
1: on him.
0: Yeah.
1: He missed the throw.
0: And it's fine. It happens.
1: Right.
0: You know,
1: I mean,
0: it
1: that
0: happens.
1: That would have sealed the game, but he missed the throw.
0: We got Pat Mahomes on it. Pat Mahomes missed some throws.
1: Kirk Cousins missed some throws yesterday.
0: Yeah. Everybody, like, it happens.
1: Josh Allen, MVP leader, missed several throws yesterday.
0: Facts. So it happens. The thing is, do you make plays when your team needs it?
1: Yeah.
0: I'll say that ad nauseum. I don't care if you throw for 14 yards. As long as it's the most important 14 yards that wins you a game, you know,
1: right.
0: Then you won the game. Then I don't care.
1: Right. Well, again, we have 4 games in the books. We're going on game 5. And granted, it's a great opportunity. The Jets are not going to be pushovers, even though their record may say otherwise. And as long as the team recognizes that and respects that and appreciates that, we have a chance in this game. But the thing for me is, I am going to hold off on any type of I told you so conversations whatsoever because we got a lot of football still left to play. And Deshaun, the more and more he wins, believe me, people, he will put himself in the conversation for some of these awards, especially if the Browns find themselves in the playoffs. Now, granted, Pat Mahomes is doing his thing, and if push comes to shove, you already know we got Deshaun Watson here, we got Pat Mahomes here. The league is going with Pat Mahomes.
0: Yes.
1: On multiple levels.
0: Right.
1: He's connected to Taylor Swift.
0: Mm-hmm. Yeah, and...
1: And he's Pat
0: and
1: Mahomes.
0: And the Chiefs. And, yeah.
1: But that's my whole point, though.
0: 100%.
1: Yeah, so we get that. But the fact that you're not actually registered in the Comeback Player of the Year voting is something because you were not there prior.
3: Right, right. And you won't.
1: Vegas put you on the board, dog.
3: Yeah. You basically can't deny it through the first quarter of the season, essentially, that he is deserving of being in, you know, mentioned in that comeback player of the year. He and I guess I would say Mahomes are the top two.
1: Right. Isn't that something, right, man? How things can just, how you never know what life's going to bring your way.
3: Yeah. 100%. Yeah,
1: I ain't mean making that real. But,
3: but I'm just, you know what? Hey, if you know, you know. Right. Yeah. But I was on it, dog. Mm-hmm. I'm like, there's no way that Watson can, like, he's done.
1: Right.
3: I said that on these airwaves.
1: Yeah.
3: And stood on it and meant it when I said
1: Ten
3: it.
1: Ten toes.
3: And now I'm like, wow. Wow.
1: Yeah.
3: And I ain't mad.
1: Right.
3: I'm not mad I was wrong.
1: Oh, man.
3: Who cares?
1: Right.
3: You know, and what I am excited about is seeing how excited everybody else is around this, you know, around this city. So it has been an interesting ride. Now, with that being said, I do think there are some other people that deserve some recognition. Denzel Ward.
1: Mm-hmm.
3: Denzel Ward, he most underrated player in the NFL since he's been in the NFL. With that being said, he ain't underrated when it comes to opposing offensive coordinators. Because, look, they ain't even go to Tet McMillan, right? And, you know, they threw to him, he had two receptions, threw to him four mm-hmm. or five times. He lit it up last night.
1: I mean, he dang near outdid CeeDee Lamb, who had 19 million catches.
3: Right.
1: So that's how effective he was against the Lions. But, yes, Denzel does not get his flowers enough, but that's okay. This is what happens, though. This is because of his demeanor, his personality. I think it has more to do with it. Because he's not searching for the limelight. He's not going to talk and boast or anything like that.
3: Right.
1: So that plays a part in it, because I'm pretty sure if Denzel Ward had the persona of a Deion Sanders.
3: Or Jadeveon Clowney.
1: It'd be a wrap.
3: Right. Yeah. Right. And if you don't know, Jadeveon once made a comment, man, they trying to make it so Garrett could get all the sacks.
1: Right.
3: Like he basically was complete. He wasn't happy because he wasn't getting an opportunity. And if Denzel had that type of mindset, it would have never worked. He would have been out of here. But it feels like Denzel is gratified by the respect he gets from his peers.
1: Right.
3: Well, and sometimes that's enough. Right. Sometimes it's not.
1: Well, no names, please, but I had an interesting conversation in the kitchen with one of our colleagues, and they were advocating this idea of bringing some other people into the fold. I'm like, why? This team is fine as is. I can understand Brady bringing in a pass rusher because you'd always use more of those. But even the guys we see in the reserve role, they are getting to the quarterback.
3: Yes.
1: Aiden Hutton should have had two sacks. He got robbed.
3: Mm-hmm.
1: And the other guys who are coming in spot duty, they're getting to the quarterback as well. So there's no fall off with this defensive line. It's just, what are they lacking? Big names.
3: Yes. And now and we'll get into this coming up next. Browns might have an issue coming up because Dylan Gabriel can come off the IR.
1: Oh, that's an issue, right.
3: And then you got four quarterbacks, and you brought up the defensive line to back up very thin on defensive linemen.
1: Oh.
3: And there's valuable roster spots that have to be thinking about. But I've already said too much. We've got a poll question for everybody. Nick, what do we have for the folks today?
4: Yeah, we're asking everyone at ESPN Cleveland on X, the next level question of the day. Who is the Browns MVP through the first quarter of the season? Is it Deshaun Watson, Denzel Boston? Deshaun Watson, Denzel Boston, Mason Graham.
3: I get tripped up on that, too.
4: I know.
1: You got a lot of Denzels going on.
4: A lot going on. So, Deshaun Watson.
3: I'm King Kong.
4: Denzel Boston, Mason Graham, or Denzel Ward. And if you don't see any of the names there for them, comment with their names in the comments.
3: So we like to do a scale of Jacksons. We might have to do a scale of Denzels coming up in future reference.
4: That idea.
3: 216-710-0850 is the number to call. You can tweet the show at AngoDeAdie, at GRCherry3, at Nick Paulish. You can even jump in the YouTube chat. Shout out to Coco Rex. Says, look at Emmett. Always G'd up. You know, I had to go, get a little something, get fresh. It is playoffs here in Cleveland, so got to look the part. We'll talk some Guardians coming up. Again, we want to hear from you as well. Coming up next, we'll vote in our poll question. And I already said it. Browns have a little bit, a big decision, I should say, to make coming up here in a little bit. And we'll discuss all that coming up. If you have a big decision that you're making in your life, that big decision might be getting engaged. Or it might be, hey, I'm getting married. I need to find a beautiful wedding ring, a wedding band, or whatever. Listen, go to Bookman & Son. There is no smoke and mirrors at all when you walk in there. And I'm not saying they're bare bones and Northeast Factory Directive jewelry stuff. I'm not saying that. Well, they are in the sense of they both treat you amazing. You're going to find beautiful jewelry. You are. And they're going to respect your budget. 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One thing I hate, I used to work retail, and it felt dirty, man. Y'all know me. I like to try to treat people right, you know. And they would tell me, Emmett, you got to upsell. If somebody comes in here and they want to get a treadmill that's $400, show them the $1,000 treadmill. 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
5: Playoff game right down the street. So we got to, you know, will the Guardians to even this thing. And then on top of that, what a time to be alive here in Cleveland. The Browns are in first place, and it leads us to a poll question. What do we have for the folks, Nick?
6: Yeah, we're asking everyone at ESPN Cleveland on X, who is the Browns MVP for through the first quarter of the season? Deshaun Watson, Denzel Boston, Mason Graham, or Denzel Ward leading the way at 31%. Deshaun Watson at 28%, Denzel Ward, and about split about 20 apiece, Denzel Boston, Mason Graham. And then again, some of the comments in the on Twitter is Andre Schmidt.
5: Oh, okay.
6: Is out there as well.
7: Deserving, yes.
5: Yeah. And honestly, everybody on here is deserving. You know, the big plays that Watson has made, most of them have been the Denzel Boston.
7: Right.
5: You know, Mason Graham, you know, before getting injured, was second in the NFL in sacks.
7: Right.
5: You know, and Denzel Ward, we talked about what he's done shutting down the team's best receiver. And, you know, and then there's been Watson. So I voted for Watson. I got to look at this like I would anybody else. If there was a quarterback that led his team on three straight game-winning drives, we'd all be saying he was the MVP of the team.
7: Right.
5: So it's Watson.
7: Yeah, and believe me, I sense no sense of you being like, oh, okay, I want to be wrong. It's about me being right or anything like that. I don't sense that at all for me.
5: Not
7: I know
5: at all.
7: You, and I know that you don't get operate like that. So
5: no.
7: And I don't know what the exact word I'm looking for is, but, yeah, how is it not Watson? This is where it pays to be the quarterback because – get all the ridicule and get all the praise.
5: Right. And this is the yang
7: to the yin. Exactly. Yeah. Yin to the yang. Exactly.
5: Right.
7: It's exactly what it is.
5: Exactly.
7: But in this case, it really is deservedly so because he has done some things to where it took his talent quotient to where he didn't run out of talent.
5: Yeah.
7: Because when he stiff-armed a dude to get out of a sack and then throw a dime or stiff-armed a dude to get out of a sack and then pick up positive yards with his legs, that stuff right there that had nothing to do with the offensive line, per se, because in those situations.
5: And that ain't even coaching.
7: Right. That's just instinct.
5: Yeah. Yeah. You can't coach that. You know what
7: no,
5: I'm saying?
7: Let that dude cook.
5: Yeah. You can't coach that. Watson.
7: Yeah. Watson.
5: Nick, how about you?
6: Yeah. Deshaun Watson for me. However, I would love to throw out the caveat that I think Denzel Boston has made himself the offensive rookie of the season already.
5: Mm-hmm.
6: Like, he's leading in just about every damn near category for the rookies.
7: Keep it up, man.
6: He's 10th in the
5: Someone
6: league.
5: Someone jumped on Cauchy before the season started
6: Look
5: and made
6: you.
5: That prediction.
6: Okay.
5: So, yes, you're right.
6: Yeah.
5: The odds are rising.
6: And Denzel Boston has been, I mean, nails. Exactly what you need out of your number one wide receiver. And, you know, for the sheer fact that he's doing this in his first four games for Deshaun out there, it's great to see.
5: 216-710-0850. Shane is in Ashland. What's up, Shane?
8: Hey, guys. Thanks for taking the call. I'm going to go with some Jerrod complimentary football. I'm just going to say all of the above.
5: Okay.
8: Because without any of those guys, who knows if we're even sitting here today with the current record.
5: But
8: I tell you what, I got to give some love to Schmidt because what he's done is been pretty automatic for almost the better part of a year.
5: Absolutely. Oh, no doubt. No doubt. Shane, thank you so much for your call. To Shane's point, good teams don't have one good player.
7: Right. It's multiple.
5: Yeah, they got a bunch of good players. you know, players. And I know all

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1: Reach their ceiling. Mm-mm. That's the part that you should be encouraged and excited about if you're a Browns fan. Now, the question becomes, are they willing to pay the price and do the things from a preparation standpoint, focus standpoint, to get to that next step? Because they're on the cusp of it. I will not anoint them and crown them and tell them that they've arrived, because they haven't.
2: Oh, no.
1: Way too many penalties, way too many missed assignments still taking place for this football team. But the beautiful thing is, we accept those things in the first 4 weeks of the season. Mm-hmm. Now can you take that jump to being a real contender and playing a cleaner version of football? And if you start doing that, then we'll see complimentary football, because you have a kicker who's spot on.
2: Yeah.
1: You have a quarterback who's trending the right way. You got a defense that can shut down people and get after and win at the line of scrimmage. Mm-hmm. And you have an offensive line that's now starting to gel and play a better, more physical brand of football. And I got to say this one thing.
2: Yeah.
1: This guy didn't get enough credit for it. Luke Whipler balled on Thursday
2: did.
1: Night.
2: Yes. Yeah.
1: And did he not?
2: Yeah. And I think we all believed we know he could play well. Mm-hmm. It was like, can you make it through the game? And that's a great point. He did and stepped up. And I feel like it was Watson that I saw after, like, towards the end of the game, walk over and go straight to him. Mm-hmm. You know, maybe it was right before they did the victory formation. I remember seeing him wrap his, you know, pat him on the head, and I knew exactly what he meant. Like, bro, you got thrown in here and was awesome. Yes. It was awesome. Mike Hall.
1: Yeah. Come back.
2: Mike Hall didn't have to come back.
1: Back in the game, like, nah, I'm good, coach. I'm going to watch this ankle and see where my knee, whatever the heck it was, and call it a day. But, no, going back in there didn't have an impact.
2: Right, right. Grant Delpit.
1: Yeah.
2: There are several guys. EMW. McNeil Balls. Warren was balling.
1: I said it the other day, and I was telling, I think I said it to you, Slick. This young man has the instinct. He has instincts like an Ed Reed and a Polamalu. Mm-hmm. I'm telling you, watch it. I saw it at Toledo.
2: Yeah.
3: He is so quick. It is it's crazy. He'll be 15 yards out of the play, and as soon as they throw the ball, he's there.
2: The instincts were, to your point, it was a breakup kind of you made. At first, they were trying to throw a flag on him. But he read that dig. As soon as the guy started to go, he came straight down. He came. And know what that is? That means you watch film. And that means you know exactly what their tendencies are, because he's like, all right, I know all these other guys are covered. This dude is going to be open if I don't get to that spot. And he met him at the spot.
1: Yeah, and I can tell you what's going to happen this week just from an X's and O's standpoint. I know this ain't the sexiest of things to talk about on talk radio. But here's the thing. The New York Jets are going to do what's called an NCAA route, where you're going to have someone come in front of him as what's called a dig route, and then someone behind him on a post route.
2: Mm-hmm.
1: I see that coming. And if I'm saying it, obviously,
2: they're
1: the
2: coaches
1: are saying it.
2: Yeah, they're seeing it too.
1: So that's the one thing that's going to have to be on his mind, that, okay, they're going to show you some eye candy and probably try to pump you into that situation. But no, if there's something in front of you, there's likely something behind you.
2: Yes. Yeah, for sure. For sure. All right, coming up next, we'll talk to our Browns analyst, Tony Grossi. But before we do that, let's hear from our three-time Super Bowl champ, Gerard Cherry.
1: Thank you, Ian. 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
3: Time to head out to the hotline, bring in our Browns analyst, Tony Gross. You can read his work at thelandondemand.com. Tony, you kind of spurred a question today about who's the MVP of the Cleveland Browns so far. From a player standpoint, Tony, I agree with you. I think there are a lot of guys that have done great this year, but I think it's got to be Watson.
4: Yeah, I mean, come on. I think you just said it a few minutes ago. Whoever was the quarterback, if he leads three fourth quarter drives to three wins, he's the guy, no matter what his name is. So I'd say it's close. I think Mason Graham, Denzel Ward, Denzel Boston, Andre Schmidt, they deserve to be up there too. But you know, when you also factor in the expectations when the season started, it's a no-brainer.
5: And, Tony, for me, the thing that I really find exciting about where the Browns are at this stage of the season is that they can play so much better. Offense has not reached a ceiling. Defense can still do some things to improve. Special teams as well. So I see a team totally trending in the right direction. You just don't want obviously the injuries can catch up with you at any moment in point in time. But we don't want to speak that into existence. But from just my perspective of just watching this team and where they are capable of getting, the sky's the limit in my mind.
4: Well, you're right. You would expect now, you know, you expect things to get better. That doesn't always happen in a season. Certainly. But the offense in general, and even Watson in particular, you know, missing throws for two quarters of a game have happened in just about every game. If he reduces those misses into completions, you're talking about more first downs and more points. Judkins hasn't gotten untracked really yet. Mm-hmm. And, you know, Judy, who had two big catches in the win last week, last Thursday, he could still add a punch to this offense. So, yeah, when you look at it that way, I totally agree. Now it's up to the coaches to squeeze everything out of, you know, what they have. And the reason I think that's more possible

0: than some other teams is because Gerard, these guys, so young on offense. Mm-hmm. You know, there's what, 6 first and second year starters,
1: right?
0: Or 8, however it changes. If they were veterans, all veterans, you'd wonder if they had reached their peak, you know. But these guys are all on the up and up, on the ascent.
2: Right. It's the learning process.
1: Yeah. Right.
2: Tony, there's only one person I think has been more valuable than Deshaun Watson, and that's been Todd Monken, because he's gotten Deshaun to this place. And on top of that, you brought up Jerry Jeudy, and I'm glad you brought him up. Jerry's been awesome. Right? He has, and I don't mean like he's played well or nothing. This is a guy who has not been getting the ball even thrown his way. And we haven't heard any rumblings. We haven't seen any weird, you know, post on IG. He's out there doing his part. And I think it all goes back to these guys respect Todd Monken, and they're believing what he's selling to them.
0: Well, no doubt. I mean, that's how you create a new culture along with winning. You get the team to believe in you and then win. And that's what's happening. And you mentioned Jeudy, you know, he's got a bad rep, I believe, because of body language in previous years and maybe, you know, way too many drops. And he'll be the first to admit that. But I see him practice every day. And believe me, he is a good teammate. He is a good practice player. He's a good player during the game. And he's accepted what looks like a reduced role. And, you know, the fact that he kissed the football after his first catch on Thursday was very funny to me. Mm-hmm. But he was making a point. Yeah, I've been waiting for you to come to me, football.
2: Yeah.
0: And when it came back to him again, he made 2 big catches. So, anyway, that is a credit to Monken and his coaches to keep the faith of the team while things are still, they're all figuring it out. You know, it's 4 games into the Todd Monken era in offense, and there's plenty more to come.
1: Yeah, my main thing for coach is, what are you going to do to get these penalties reduced? What can you employ as a strategy, as a coaching point, to get these guys to understand that this is not sustainable? Yes, you're winning, but as the season progresses, it's going to cost you some games, and we have to play a more disciplined brand of football. So I'm racking my mind with ideas on how he's going to come across and do that, but it's going to have to be done, Tony.
0: Well, it's great they happen in wins, because I think you could really get down on them and they listen to you more when you win, and you still got things to correct. And that's what's been happening. Now, I thought they corrected the offensive penalties, at least, you know, from game 3 to game 4. I thought the defensive penalties, Rod, I mean, you were on the field. They were so pumped up by that crowd. I think overhyped Thursday night. I think that had a lot to do. They were aggressive penalties rather than mental penalties, you know? They were pass interference, which some of them were ticky-tacky.
2: Yeah, hits on the quarterback.
0: Yeah, and jumping off sides because you're trying to get the one-step edge. So, I you know, that might be a one-off. That rash of defensive penalties. I know. Yeah. You're right, though. I mean, double digits, they're averaging, what, 12 penalties a game?
1: Yeah, that's pretty sure we lead the league right now in penalties.
0: Yeah, and you're right. It can't be sustainable. But I like the mindset of Monken from day one, after that first game loss. We'll fix the things that are broken. And so far, he's done it. Now, he hasn't fixed the penalties yet, but he's working on it.
1: Yeah. And one of the concerns going to the Pittsburgh Steelers game was the offensive line play. And I felt that they started being way more physical. And we always talk about the idea of not matching Pittsburgh's physicality, but outsourcing it and outdoing it. And I felt they did that. Multiple pancake blocks, multiple guys on the field. You saw on the ground. You saw wide receivers get in action on blocking as well. So I'm so encouraged too, because I'm also starting to see the offensive line get more continuity as well with this football team.
0: Yeah. Yeah. And Whipler fit right in his, you know, emergency start.
1: Mm-hmm.
0: I don't know what's going to happen this week. We don't have access to the Monken until Wednesday. I thought he'd be available tomorrow on a Zoom. You know, he gave him an extra day off. So they had Monday today off. And then, Apparently, there's no availability tomorrow. So we won't know till Wednesday on somebody like Elgton Jenkins, his availability. But you're right. They have to strive to have that starting five in every game. And if you don't, and like Jenkins was out, the next guy up has to come through, and they did that. So, yeah, I see the offensive line growing every week, which was expected under George Warhop.
2: Tony, the Browns are going to have a big decision to make here. And I know there's been a ton of discussion of who are they going to trade? Are they going to trade? I don't know how likely it is, but I do believe that waiving one of the quarterbacks may be on the table. And the reason I feel like it might be on the table is they were thin at defensive line anyway. And I know that Mason Graham is just week to week, but what if it's 2 weeks? What if it's 3 weeks? You know, can you afford, you know, to only have two defensive tackles on the, you know, on the roster? So
0: no.
2: Yeah, how do you think they will approach it? I know that nobody knows, you know, but trade or could, do you think waving a guy could be a possibility?
0: First of all, they have to add a defensive tackle. Maybe it's Sam Kamara from the practice squad. Maybe it's somebody else. I don't know. But they have three defensive tackles. And you know, Mike Hall has been injured. You need at least four for a game, and preferably five on your roster, because the wear and tear they take. So there's a roster spot or two needed for that. So what do you do about Dylan Gabriel? All right, he's eligible to return to practice this week. I believe he will. It doesn't mean the Browns have to do anything with his roster status. They have a 3-week window to determine what to do with him. Now, I don't, you know, they could do it automatically. They could activate him, or they could just practice him. He needs practice, right? He has practice in 4 weeks. So, and that's a quarterback we're talking about. So I can see them this week doing nothing other than returning him to practice. If they decide to activate him, I think it's more likely they keep four right now. I know they got a pinch here because of the defensive tackles we're talking about too, but because that's such a more urgent position, defensive tackle, I got to believe that they'll stall a week and just practice Gabriel a full week, then determine his roster status next week.
1: And then, Tony, having a chance yesterday was such a good thing for me, because I got a chance to watch a lot of different teams, the upper echelon teams as well as the bottom teams right now in the National Football League. And I must say, after watching like pretty much the entire NFL landscape, I did not walk away from the experience saying to myself that there's one team that is just, I mean, the 49ers are that team to a degree, but they're beatable too in my mind. And so really what I'm trying to say is that I think this thing is wide open, honestly, right now at this stage of the season in the National Football League, and that the Browns, if they keep trending in the right direction and make the corrections, play a better, cleaner brand of football, they can get into this mix.
0: You know, Gerard, I prefer to limit my view to the division. And the same applies there. But I'd rather win the division and then see where they land elsewhere, you know, in the whole scope of things. But you're right. You know, Jacksonville looks like to me, I underestimated them. They're a really good team. Kansas City's 4-0, of course. Buffalo's 3-1. But I think we got to concentrate on the division first. And I said on RBS, and I'll say it again, the game in Pittsburgh, to me, determines how good the Browns will be. If you can't beat Pittsburgh in Pittsburgh, you're not going to win the division. You can make the wild card, and we've done that before. But I want to reassess things. I think that game is game 8. We're just in game 5. So let's see how these next 3 go, and then that, to me, is a crucial game to determine how strong the Browns are and how strong a chance they have of finally winning division or just, you know, competing to that end.
2: Yeah, I know everybody's looking like, oh, the next three games, you got the Jets, the Ravens, and the Titans. I don't think the Jets are a gimme like they used to be. And, you know, the Ravens, obviously, a tough game. The Titans, you should win that game, but if you walk in feeling that way,
1: you're going to lose.
2: You know? Right.
0: I guarantee you the Jets and the Titans are saying that Cleveland game's a must-win.
2: Yeah,
1: exactly.
2: Yeah.
0: You know, so, I mean, we went into New York last year. They were 1-7. Yeah, what happened.
1: See what happens.
0: So
2: exactly.
0: Yeah. It's really week to week, like Monken says. I know we like to look ahead and we like to circle games, but yeah. And the Buzzards are circling over Aaron Glenn, so they are really needing a win after losing their last three. So, well, and the Browns are underdogs. I like that. I like the fact. I think the Browns, I think any Cleveland team, Guardians, Browns, Cavaliers, perform better when they're underdogs. So I don't care if they're a favorite in any game the rest of the year, they're better off being underdogs.
2: I heard that. Well said, Tony. We appreciate you joining us. But before we let you go, you know, say something good about Universal Windows Direct.
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6: All right, here we go. This is what we needed. This is what we needed. Keep that pumped up here. I know they're down again.
0: So good.
6: But we ain't worried about that. It's not Gardo's some of the time. Or Gardo's most of the time. Or Gardo's once in a while.
0: What is it?
6: It is. Turn it up, Nick.

0: That's right. It is Gardo's all the time, and especially coming up today at 5 o'clock. The Guardians down a game against the White Sox. We'll take on the White Sox to try to even the series. Sox. Gavin Williams on the mound tonight. As you looked at the first game, they were shut out, lost 3-0. Was that some of the rust that you kind of were a little concerned about?
1: Yeah, I mean, there's a possibility because, again, they came to their credit, the White Sox came off of just giving the Astros a business. So that was, I thought we'd do a little something, but it wasn't like it was a blowout. I mean, 3-0 in my mind is not a blowout in baseball terms.
0: Right.
1: Even though we couldn't score a run. But the main thing is we can't leave opportunities on the diamond. That's the issue. And we got to improve upon that. And if we do that, we got a great chance. And let's see if Williams can come through in the clutch tonight because they're certainly going to need it. Because you don't want to be 2-0 heading to Chicago.
0: No, you're down 0-2 for the most part. You got to feel like it's over. It's obviously, it wouldn't be because you still got
1: possible.
0: Yeah, but you got to feel like that if that's the situation. This, it's tough because the Guardians' Achilles heel can be scoring runs.
1: Right.
0: We know they're all offensively, it ebbs and flows, it comes and goes. So I don't know if it is a reason that they had a week off, that they started out slow. But I do think it could be. One of the reasons is pitching in the postseason. Oh, my God. These dudes are so jacked up. And sometimes guys are sporadic. But in the playoffs, you just go replace that dude, you know. But if you have a guy that's locked in and during the playoffs with all of that adrenaline, it's tough to hit. Mm-hmm. It's tough to hit guys. You look at it, I know it was a bullpen game for them, but they had guys dealing. The Guardians had Parker Messick was great. What'd he make? Made a mistake, gave up the 2-run home run. They end up tagging on another one, but pitching is really good. And I think the Guardians, listen, take a deep breath and say, F it. All right.
1: Forget it.
0: I'm not going to say, yes, forget it. Yeah. Take a deep breath and say, F it.
1: Or bump it.
0: Yeah, or bump it, right? Because, look, you got here. You deserve to be here. Yeah. Everybody knows.
1: You still operating this, Spacey.
0: Yeah. So don't grip

0: the bat super tight.
1: Let's go.
0: Yeah, go and they will be fine. How good you feeling about Gavin Williams being on the mound tonight?
2: I feel great about it. He's in the confines that he's familiar with, and he'll just have to go out there and follow your advice to the T. Just go out there and do what you do, dog, and let the chips fall where they may.
0: Yeah, he is, you know, one of the best starters in the American League, and I feel really good with that. This is the it ain't about him. You know what? This is not on you. Where are we at? I don't even know where hit. That's my quarterback.
1: It's my quarterback.
0: Yeah, because I can't find that. Here we go.
3: This is not on you.
0: It's not on you, Gavin. They got to score some runs. Go ahead, Nick.
4: What do you make of Gavin Williams' track record against the White Sox?
2: I was trying to avoid that, but.
4: Because out of seven appearances against him, he is 1-2 with an ERA of 4.72. Right.
0: Yeah, I mean, I make it time, on those days, they got the best of
4: him. He's never made it six innings.
0: Yes. Yeah. And on those days, they got the best of
2: him. Right. I was trying my best to avoid that, just to say in a super positive
0: Thanks,
2: mode.
0: Nick. No.
2: Introspective Nick.
0: My God. It's Gardo's all the time. All right.
2: We're in denial.
4: I'm just saying he's due, folks.
0: Okay, there you go.
2: Yeah, that's a great spin on it.
0: Yeah, that's good spin. That's good spin right there. Look, I get it. You know, we always look at numbers in the past to kind of project, and maybe it's something to it. But I feel really good. The guys that you brought to the dance are the ones you dance with.
2: Right.
0: You know, that's
2: and
0: what
2: go
0: you
2: home
0: do.
2: With. Right.
0: Right.
2: And again, I know for athletes, one of the major issues that we've tried to find balancing is not wanting too much and just going out there and just enjoying the process. So find some way to have fun playing baseball and don't make it the, oh, we're down one. Mm-hmm. I got to pitch perfect. Because if you do, you're going to get knocked out the park.
0: Yeah, you can't. If you do have one,
2: you get knocked out the park. You know what? What's your level of resiliency? Because we've seen a lot of it this year.
0: I know last week I brought up Hunter Gaddis to Andre Knott. And, you know, Dre was like, what else he doing? Because I was like, man, the past couple times, Gaddis has given up a home run in big situations. But to Dre's point, one of the reasons I love Hunter Gaddis is because after the one bad pitch, he'll end up getting out of the inning. Mm-hmm. Might end up striking out the side, you know, because, look, they're pros. They're in the playoffs, too. It's not a scrub team. It's not a bad team. It's a very good baseball team.
2: There.
0: Yeah, they're a very good baseball team. So they're going to make some plays, too. They're going to hit some good pitches. They're going to throw some good pitches. They're going to make some good plays. You just got to do it as well. And then at the end of it, you let the chips fall and, you know, may the best team win. My money's on the Gardos.
2: Bam, there you have it.
0: Figuratively, here's the thing. I typically don't bet on win or loss for the local teams. Because I'm always worried about jinxing them. Because the times I have bet win, they don't win.
2: Okay, well, stop. Don't.
0: Yeah, so I don't. Win. Now, here's the thing. Doesn't work all the time. I didn't bet on them on Saturday. You know what I'm saying? And they didn't win. So I don't know how to approach it because.
2: Leave it alone.
0: All right, I'll leave it alone. I feel like today is an opportunity, but I'll leave it alone.
4: You do you.
0: Okay. All right, I'm going to leave it alone. Because I remember I just knew. You couldn't tell me the Browns weren't going to go to Houston and beat the Texans with Joe Flacco. Oh, I've never in my life. I'll just let everybody know. Typically, when I make a prediction on Kaushi, it's $5, $10. Maybe if I'm feeling froggy, $20. If I'm up, right? Same thing with the sports books. $5, $10, right? I don't do, you know, because I believe if you can't lose it, don't use it. So right. I only use what I'm not really worried about. The one time I said, man, I'm putting $100 on the Browns because I know they about to win this. Underdogs, too, just the way I like it. Yeah, it was over at halftime. The game was over at
4: two
0: halftime.
4: Two pick sixes later.
2: That was one of the most painful experiences I've had covering the Browns.
0: Yeah, and actually I should say coming out of halftime because they were driving down the field, and if you get a touchdown there, it's a ball game.
2: Yeah,
4: Even if you get a field goal,
0: you're still there. They were down 10, right, if I'm not mistaken.
2: Joe was like, bump that, take that.
0: Pick six. And then you're like, okay, it's 17. That makes it a little harder.
4: It can't get any worse than this.
2: It got worse.
0: Next play.
2: They got worse.
0: Yes. Yeah. And y'all know I don't typically get mad, and it wasn't even about the money, but I was so mad because I believed in them so much. You know?
2: It got worse.
0: Yes. Yeah. All right. Coming up next, Nick Paulus will hit. us with the refresh. But before you do that, listen, you ever find yourself in a serious situation legally where you need somebody to stand up for your rights? You're facing accusations, maybe even dealing with some immigration issues that you're scared, has you concerned, and you don't really know who can help you. Well, I've got three people, Bartell, George Ellis, and Wars. If you're facing criminal charges, and again, it could be something to do from a traffic standpoint. Maybe you've had enough tickets and you're worried about your license being suspended, right? It doesn't have to be anything heavy, but oh, if it's something heavy, you're going to want these people on your side. I've grown to befriend all of them. Me and Jonathan, you know, are close, and I text them all the time. We get a kick out of what's going on with the Browns, and he's giving you his cell phone number, 216-469-2892. That's 216-469-2892. Save it. 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
5: That's right. 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We do it for you every single day here at 2 p.m. right here on The Next Level. 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Guys, we kick off the refresh with a playoff game here. A little bit of a recap, though. Unfortunately, the White Sox ended up getting the best of the Guards 3-0, and it really kicked off with this blast on Saturday.
6: Left-handed batting Murakami, spread out stance, the pitch, swing and a ball, drilled way back in left field. That is a titanic blast off the bat of Murakami. Long two-run homer, and the White Sox strike first here in game one.
5: That highlight, courtesy of our friends at ESPN Radio. Murakami's two-run home run was then tacked on a little bit later with Colson Montgomery RBI. 3-0, the White Sox took game one against the Guardians. After the game, Austin Hedges, de facto leader of the clubhouse, talked about how big of a loss was this in his eyes.
7: I wouldn't say deflating. It's a loss. Got to win. Figure the next four.
5: Guys, how much of a issue do you think the 5-day layoff was for the Guardians going into that game?
8: So I'm going to say it wasn't a big issue. If they didn't pitch well, I would feel like that was more of an example of the layoff hurting them. But from a hitting standpoint, it's kind of the Guardians. Like, they're going to have days where they get shut out. It's not that odd of a thing that to happen during the season. Now, I want to say I saw a stat online. I hope it's accurate. I'm throwing it out carelessly. But they were 10-6 after being shut out. Mm-hmm. So, yeah, they do have days where they don't score runs. And then they have days where they pop up and they come right back after it. So, for that reason, I'm not going to blame the layoff, because this isn't abnormal to who the Guardians are, right, or have been.
9: And in defense of the layoff, you could say, well, it didn't slow down the Brewers. It certainly didn't slow down the Tampa Bay. And they all played it today as well. And granted, they didn't score that many runs either. Mm-hmm. It was a pitching duel, to say the least. But that's something that our baseball team are grinders. When they're in the struggle, this is what you appreciate about them, is that they do have resiliency. So I don't think they're going to come out here and be like, oh my gosh, in shell shock mode. They've dealt with this. Correct me if I'm wrong, Slick, you cover them. This has been the scenario for them all season long. Down, counted out, and then they find a way to do what? Come back and get the job done.
5: Well, Gavin Williams is on the bump today. You could argue he's probably their best pitcher out there. Gavin Williams on the bump. Anthony Kay goes for the White Sox, so it looks like it might be another bullpen-ish type of game. Mm-hmm. What are your expectations for tonight's game?
8: I expect Gavin Williams to pitch well.

0: And I expect the Guardians to score a few runs. I got the Guardians winning 4-2 tonight. And that's what my expectations are. And Joe Adele gets a hit tonight. I've been so impressed with him since he's gotten here. And it was his first playoff game in his career on Saturday. And you could tell he was trying to go Lane Thomas. He was trying to go legend. He was trying to go Big Christmas every time he stepped up to the plate. And I think he'll be better for that experience to realize, I know it's the playoffs, but stay within yourself and you'll be all right. So I expect Joe Adele to get on base tonight.
1: Well, Tony Grossi joined us a little bit earlier. You can go back and listen on The Land on Demand right here for the Next Levels interview. He also joined RBS a little bit earlier. You can also go back and listen on The Land on Demand for that interview as well. Well, he joined Riz and Aaron for today, and Riz had a very important question that he wanted to ask Tony.
2: Browns MVP.
3: Watson's in the conversation.
2: Right.
3: Denzel Ward, Mason Graham.
2: Boston?
3: He's getting there.
2: Schmidt?
3: I'm going to say Watson.
2: Wow. Mm. If we'd have had that on September 10th.
3: And you know what? He's not even playing a complete game yet.
2: Right.
3: And I understand that.
1: We've all answered the question ourselves as to who we believe it is. We've all agreed it's Deshaun, but who are the top three reasons as to why the Browns are 3-1 on the season?
0: Todd Monken,
4: Andrew Berry,
0: and Shador. Not Shador, I'm sorry. And Deshaun. I said Shador. I looked down and saw Shador's name on the West name.
4: That's your second.
0: And Watson.
4: Shador, 40 and slip.
0: Slip, yeah. I always say, I get so many tweets mentioning his name that when I look down at my
4: mentions. You just made some happy, so people happy,
0: I just
4: though.
0: Seen it, yeah.
4: He finally getting it. He recognized it.
0: It's like,
4: now.
0: You damn straight. That's he right. The third reason.
1: And then you're like, Freudian slip, my bad. And you're like, okay.
0: Yeah, Watson. But
1: back
0: I think
1: to hate them.
0: Yeah, but I think it's Monken. I think it's AB. And then I would say Watson. Monken, because he got Watson playing like this and everybody believing and people being selfless and all of that. That's a hard thing to do in sports, especially in pro sports. It's extremely hard. Andrew Berry, for the way he's drafted the past two years, for that. And then, again, if it was any quarterback not named Deshaun Watson, and they were coming, they were 3-1 in three games in a row, they led their team on game-winning drives, everybody would say they were a top 10 quarterback. They were the reason. Everybody would say that. So for that reason, I have to add him as well.
4: Exactly.
1: Oh, going around the AFC North, you saw a lot of losses this past week, and Cincinnati took an L in the game. As well as they tried to make a comeback against the Jags, but ended up losing two of their wide receivers, Ja'Marr Chase to a head injury, a concussion, and then T. Higgins, it looks like an abdominal of injury, an abductor injury. And then the Baltimore Ravens, sure, they won the game.
4: But
1: Snoop Huntley had to finish it out because Lamar Jackson, Emmett's guy, unfortunately ended up with some sort of leg injury. There's an MRI that has been scheduled for today. I haven't seen any updates as of yet. Are you starting to believe maybe this season of dreams 2.0 for the Cleveland Browns?
0: I actually kind of am, if I'm being honest. I'm very hesitant to dive in, but I'm kind of feeling that way. And again, it's a week-by-week basis. If they go and they travel to New York and they play terrible and get beat by the Jets, we'll all feel different.
4: Right, exactly.
0: Even though they'll still be over .500, we'll still feel differently.
4: Right.
0: Yeah. So I'll say yes, but with such a friendly schedule, for lack of a better way to describe it, I think they have a great chance of putting some wins together. The Panthers are a good team. Mm-hmm. You beat a good football team when you beat the Panthers. The Jaguars are a good team, too, and you lost to them, but they've been beating a lot of folks, you know? So I think I look at that as not only was it week one and ain't nobody ready week one, the Jags are also, I think, a Super Bowl contender in the AFC this year.
4: Well, the thing is this. You don't want to be the magic elixir for a team that's lost three games in a row, and I'm talking about the New York Jets. They're in a spot to where they are struggling. And Tony Grossi said earlier, you can go back on Land of the Man and listen to it, and he's absolutely right. And I agree with his assessment that they are going to be circling this game as we get back on track. And we want to lose that moniker with football teams that we're the team that you get back on track. We're the team that ruins your season. That's right. What we want to become.
0: No doubt.
4: So now we're in this space to where we can become just that. But more importantly, What we have to do is just understand that we're going to start getting teams respect now if we continue to win these football games, and it won't be a lack of mental preparation or physical preparation because they're playing against the Browns.
0: Yeah.
1: Well, guys, that is going to do it for the refresh.
0: That is the refresh. 216-710-0850 is the number to call. We'll take your calls coming up next. And Nick was on this last week, and I thought it was a little premature. Now someone else is infected with Buckeye-itis. We'll explain straight ahead.
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0: Someone else on the show has Jeremiah Smithitis. And we'll talk about that coming up. But first, 216-710-0850. Always positive. Danny from L.A. is up next. What's up, Dan?
27: Always positive, Danny. You know who this is. Shout out to my boys on The Next Level. How are you guys today?
0: Hey, we're hanging in there, man. What you got for us?
27: All right, MVP. You know, he is the reason for the season. You already know who I mean. Seeing the team in revival mode on Instagram was exactly what I needed today. Thank you, guys, for playing Gardos all the time. I love that song. And shout out to the Bob Golic family in Oxnard. I mean, I might need to call BGJ to see if I can get this trademark because they gave me the perfect new name for our new stadium.
0: What is
27: Snow-fi.
0: That? No-fi.
27: No-fi, baby. Let's go. Snow. Snow-fi.
0: Oh, Snow-fi. Wow, okay. All right. Hey, we appreciate the call, Danny. A little nickname for the place, Snow-Fi. I get it. SoFi is out in L.A. It's supposed to be like the best stadium out there. So calling it Snow-Fi out here, interesting. I'm sure Huntington Bank wouldn't enjoy that. But that's okay. It's going to be a nickname.
3: Rice calls
0: it
3: money.
0: Be there. Yeah. I wonder what we should call this young man.
28: Sayan fakes the handoff, sets up to pass. Pressure coming, eludes one defender. Rockets one deep down the right side of the field for Jeremiah Smith. Got it to the 10 of Iowa, off a defender and into the end zone. Jeremiah Smith, long distance from Julian Sayan, 58 yards to the house. And it is 23-6 Ohio State.
29: 36th touchdown of his Ohio State career. He's number one in the history of the program, 5 games into his junior season.
0: That highlight courtesy of the Ohio State Radio Network. Are we going to be calling this guy Heisman Trophy winner, Jeremiah Smith,
3: well,
0: at the
3: his
0: end
3: way.
0: Of the season?
3: Back-to-back weeks of 200-plus yards. When a team knows they have to stop you, they double-team you, and your response is, that's just a part of my life?
0: Yeah.
3: Yeah. He's dominating like no other right now.
0: No doubt.
3: Clearly the Heisman leader.
0: I think he's the leader in the clubhouse right now. Right. What I've noticed through the first beginning half or whatever you want to call it, Malachi Toney, he was back-to-back 200 yards, and everybody said it was going to be him. Trinidad Chambliss had some big games, and everybody's like, oh, it's going to be him. Back-to-back games in a row by Jeremiah Smith. Everybody says it's Jeremiah. I think he will be at New York. I think he's going to be in New York. For sure. I think he can win. Today am not ready to say he's going to win the Heisman Trophy.
3: Really?
0: Yeah, things change, man.
3: Yeah, that they do, but who's played better up to this point? Tell me.
0: Well, as I just broke it down, all the other guys I name, Malachi Toney has not had a bad game yet. You know, he hasn't necessarily had the toughest competition.
1: But that's the thing, though. Is it as dominant of a performance as we get from Jeremiah?
0: Yes. Yes.
2: So Malachi has been awesome. Malachi also has just 5 less catches, 220 less yards than what Jeremiah has. By the way, Jeremiah is leading the NCAA in receiving yards.
0: Right.
2: At 823 through 5 games.
0: Right.
1: Nuts.
0: But this is what I'm saying. Let him run into a bad game and somebody else and Arch throws for 400 yards.
1: I mean, that's a possibility, but I don't see dude running.

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1: Then the number one team
2: they
1: got to
2: win the SEC, right?
3: Right. If they do that,
2: that's going to help, but I don't know.
3: So I think it's down to two guys that are non-quarterbacks.
1: Okay.
3: So non-quarterback guys, it is Jeremiah and it is Malachi Toney. I think that's it. That's the end of the list right there. Nobody else, no running back, no other wide receivers are going to even touch something like that. However, whenever it does come to the quarterback position, this feels like it's always a quarterback given a war. Now, there have been years, Devontae Smith, obviously Travis Hunter was the most recent one that was a non-quarterback, but he played both ways. So you could argue he was the best wide receiver and the best corner that year. Jeremiah Smith, what he's doing, he's on pace to break just about every single record there is. And in Big Ten country, he is going to break Braylon Edwards' Big Ten title TD record that's been held on for, what, 20 years now? So he's going to be breaking that here within maybe, who knows, maybe next week. I think he needs three to tie, four to beat it. So he very well could do that. The quarterbacks, though, to your point, there are a lot of them. C.J. Carr has a big game against Miami coming up. Obviously, Darian Mensah against Notre Dame. Arch, if he plays better. But I think that's the list, though. That's like the five guys right there.
1: 100%. Yeah. I'm not even saying anybody's better than him. I just have seen college football go up and down, and this guy's the greatest guy and a guaranteed Heisman winner, then this guy comes on late. You know, it's kind of a...
2: It's not linear.
1: All right, this is all I got to say, and I love it. This is my guy, all right? This is my dude right here. He voted for Dree Archer for Heisman.
2: That's right.
1: All right, so what that tells me is there's somebody else out there.
2: Gerard. Nobody else did that, dog.
3: How about this? Gerard, if you had a Heisman vote still...
2: Oh, Smith.
1: Okay, so you ain't seen nobody in the MAC this year?
2: Not this year.
3: No Harold Fannin's out there. No Emmanuel McNeil Warren.
2: Dree Archer was a
1: beast. My man Drew, I was like, Dree Archer was way better than Jameis Winston that year.
2: In my opinion.
1: Yeah, way better than Jameis Winston.
2: They're like,
1: year.
2: Who?
1: Oh, man.
2: He's making a mockery of this process. No vote for me.
1: Yeah, not any longer. After, but at least you can say you were once a Heisman.
2: Probably like, who is that dude who voted for me? Well, I'd like to meet him one day.
1: We got
2: to
1: hook that up for sure. All right, coming up next, we will get random with our three-time Super Bowl champion, Gerard Cherry, as a topic. Nick and I have no idea what he's going to talk about. We'll all find that out together. But right now, I know Gerard's about to tell you about Northeast Factory Direct.
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5: Coming up 2:45, we will tell you who went next level. But right now, y'all know what time it is.
10: It's time to get random on The Next Level. While The Next Level is always random, but right now, it's time for Random Thoughts with Gerard Cherry. Talk to him, Gerard.
12: And so this weekend was, for lack of a better way of describing it, a not-so-busy weekend for me because I didn't do any college football things related. Mm-hmm. Browns didn't have a game. I mean, I still had some things I had to do from a radio and TV responsibility standpoint. But for the most part...
5: Yeah, I was watching Browns Countdown yesterday. Yeah. You know, I stayed locked in.
12: How do we do?
5: It did great. Yeah, did great for sure. No collar for Z though. What's up?
12: I'm going with the other type of look.
5: Yeah, I guess so. Yeah, but that's the only thing I know. Everybody did great.
12: I prefer that look as well. Be honest with you, and this is not going to be good for the tie program. So for anybody who owns the sponsors that owns a tie shop, I don't like wearing ties either. Mm-hmm. Now, it used to be a thing for me in ties where it's like, man, let me wear a tie. I got to have this match and that match. And I can even tell you the first person who taught me how to tie a tie.
5: Mm-hmm.
12: And it wasn't even until I was in the pros.
5: I went all the way through college, high school,
12: 20-something years old before I learned how to tie a tie.
5: Mm-hmm.
12: And it was Antoine Smith. He was a running back who played with me with the Patriots. He taught me how to tie a tie.
5: Wow.
12: He was like, dog, it ain't that hard. Here you go. Boom, boom, boom. And I've had it ever since. Now, I can only tie like two type of knots.
5: I only got one knot. And I don't even know what the name of it
12: is. I can somewhat do a Windsor because it's really fat.
5: Mm-hmm.
12: And I can do a skinny. I guess I could do three.
5: Okay.
12: But no, if you ask me my preference, I would rather not wear a tie. It's just, right. It's just.
5: Yeah, I'm saying all of the, everybody had a collar on. Nobody was wearing ties
12: but yeah.
5: Everybody had a collar. Nathan was the only guy that didn't have a collar. That's the only thing that stuck out to me for whatever reason.
12: Well, good way to stand out, I guess. Yeah,
5: for sure.
12: No, but that look he had on is my preferable look. T-shirt, matching the blazer, do that all day, every day.
5: Yeah.
12: No, that's not what I actually want to talk about, though.
5: Yeah, I'm sorry. I didn't throw you off.
12: No, you didn't throw me off. It's something else to talk about.
5: Mm-hmm.
12: So, this weekend, I mean, I caught up on a lot of stuff as far as just, because I'm, even though I have to pay attention to the NFL world and the college world and all that, and I caught up with the Guardians to a degree, even though I'm there, but I'm not there,
5: right,
12: so to speak. So, the thing that really threw me off, though, this weekend is that I decided, you know what, I'm going to go to Kalahari. So, the family and I went to Kalahari, and it was cool. Because when my kids were younger, I mean, we were going there like, felt like every other week.
5: Mm-hmm.
12: So I haven't been in probably a year, which is actually not that bad considering.
5: Right. Yeah.
12: And I was just like, all of a sudden, I was like, dog, you are a germ phobe. Because as soon as I got in there and like the water, and I'm like,
5: thinking of all the people that's been in the water.
12: Yeah,
5: and that was
12: my initial thought. I'm like, where is this coming from?
5: Mm-hmm.
12: So then I start feeling like something on my face. I'm like, oh my God. I'm about to.
5: You start itching?
12: Yeah, I'm like, I'm about to get a fever blister or something. So I just like, lightweight started panicking.
5: It's so funny too. Yeah, that's hilarious.
12: And so I ultimately got over it, and we didn't stay the whole day because that never was a plan in the first place. But it was just like, dude, you got to get over this germ phobia because you can't help it. And then what did I hear? I heard something about fungus.
5: Mm-hmm.
12: In that you need fungus in the air, not the same thing with germs per se.
5: Right.
12: But you need fungus in the air to help us breathe.
5: Okay.
12: And I learned that over the weekend. So a lot of these germs obviously can kill you and they're not good for you.
5: Mm-hmm.
12: And I should not jump to the worst case conclusions like the bubonic plague.
5: Yes.
12: It's about to jump off, but I am good for that.
5: Yeah. Have you looked at the news lately?
12: Yeah.
5: You see it in Russia? You see that?
12: Was this with the mumps or the measles or,
5: no.
12: or the plague itself?
5: No. And allegedly. In Russia, a virus got out of a lab and killed a couple people. They got places on lockdown and stuff over in Russia. So, you know, keeping eye out for that.
12: Well, I want to say something happened in Pennsylvania, which obviously is right next to us.
5: Yeah, no, this is got a while if anything happens. But, evidently somebody messed up at some lab over there. Two people end up passing away, and now a bunch of that area is on lockdown over there because somebody let something out of a laboratory.
12: Yeah. Yeah. Another crazy thing I learned this weekend was that, so there's like, you know how they'll go to the whole carbon dating thing, and I don't necessarily believe in carbon dating because of the fact of, or if it only has for like 50,000 years, how can you say something's like 4 billion years old,
5: yeah,
12: per se.
5: Right, yeah.
12: But I do pay attention to, like, when you go, like, to a canyon and you see, like, the different
5: lines
12: in it, and those are markers. I'm going to trust a geologist on this for time periods in the Earth.
5: Mm-hmm.
12: So I guess there's, like, this one section that's missing. And the theory is that this 1-point-something billion years ago section that's missing had to do with two theories.
5: Mm-hmm.
12: One, Pangaea splits apart.
5: Okay.
12: So that splitting apart dumped a lot of sediment into the ocean.
5: Okay.
12: Or there was an ice age that also dumped a lot of sediment into the ocean with the grinding of the rocks and everything like that.
13: Right.
12: And those minerals and elements help create life in the ocean because of the sediment being put in the ocean.
5: Sure, it sounds like
12: it sounds fascinating, right?
5: Yeah, yeah. I'm not smart enough to argue against it. Yeah. That's for sure. So like, all right, man, yeah. Yeah, I'll take it. You know, I'll take it.
12: So as you see, I had water on my mind this weekend.
5: Yes, yes. As we have seen.
12: Yeah.
5: Seen.
12: And how are you doing with your hydration?
5: I've been doing bad. Mm-hmm. You know what I'm saying? I have been drinking so much pop lately that, you know, I was doing great on the water side. I was doing really, really good. Probably the past 2 weeks, I've fallen off dramatically, maybe even closer to three, where I've been doing my shakes in the morning, but instead of like every morning, it's like three or four times a week instead of 5 days a week or whatever. So I got to get back on all that. But I did. That's why I brought some water today, because I said, you know what? Before I was getting my, I just love those refreshers so much. Mm-hmm. And the refresher's so good. So I get one of those every day. And then I come here, and when that would be done, I'd be like, man, I feel like I want some more taste. So we had a whole bunch of, shout out to Circle K, Sprite in the fridge for like 2 or 3 weeks. So I poured, oh, man, yeah, killing them. But now that that's gone, I'm back on the water. Now, if I could just kick the refreshers on my way in and just straight up drink water, it might help.
12: And so my cousin was here last week, and he gave us a great compliment. And I appreciate this because I do this when I do go to other places.
5: Mm-hmm.
12: The water quality.
5: Oh, yeah. Yeah, they say Cleveland's water quality
12: is
5: really
12: good. You guys got some great water. I'm like, dog, I know.
5: Yeah.
12: Now, the Bay Area, I think, has good water, but that could also be because I grew up on it. They say New York has good water as well, and I haven't had no issues with it. As a matter of fact, they say that's why the pizza tastes the way it tastes.
5: Because of the water?
12: The ions in it and everything else. Mm-hmm. Now, Vegas, L.A., worst water I've ever had.
5: Yeah, I don't typically drink water out of faucets, so I couldn't tell you.
12: Yeah.
5: Like, it literally has to be the only way to get water, and I got to be severely dehydrated.
12: Yeah, see, here's the thing where I'll drink it out of faucet and then put it in the refrigerator here.
5: Okay.
12: And then I know my, and this is a shame, but I know my filter has to be overdue.
5: Oh,
12: has
5: bro. So my wife got one of those pitchers with a filter in it for Christmas. And I was drinking out of that fine. Like, as long as it's filtered, like, I don't care whether it started at the faucet. As long as when it gets to me, it's going through a filter. And I guess the filter ran out. And she's like, yeah, I got to get a new one. I said, well, let me know, like, what it is. Like, I'll get them. I don't care. I like that thing. So we haven't used that thing in months. And we just need to replace the filter. Because you're right. It definitely ain't. Does it have a light on it to tell you? Like, what stage? Okay, the one my wife had.
13: I got that one, yeah.
5: Yeah, the light tells you when you need to change, and it was red. It was probably red for 2 weeks, and then she was like, all right, we need to get a new one.
12: This thing is purple at this point.
5: Right.
12: Burgundy. That's how long it's been. Also, too, man, coming in today, I was walking with Tom, our station manager, and I saw midges out.
5: Yes.
12: What's that all about?
13: Yeah. They're back.
5: Yeah, one landed on my face as I was walking.
12: I thought they came earlier in the year, no?
5: I mean, I guess it just depends on when the weather's right.
13: Guardians playoff time. Yeah. There it is.
5: Yeah, because it doesn't happen before the playoffs. It's always
12: okay, so that time they got the Jacoby guy. Is that his name?
5: Jabba Chamberlain.
12: I mean, Jabba Chamberlain. Yeah.
13: Jacoby.
5: It was in the playoffs.
12: That was in the playoffs?
5: Yeah, okay. It was in the playoffs. So it probably, was that the ALCS or
13: I think
5: the
13: it
5: DS?
13: Was.
12: I think it was ALCS. He didn't even operate because he was like panicking over it.
5: Right. Yeah, wouldn't you?
12: Me, yes.
5: Yeah.
12: I wouldn't be able to do anything. Bugs going around like that?
5: Yeah, I wouldn't be able either because he's looking. They're just landing all over his face. I can't do that.
12: Dog, a fly flew into my car yesterday and almost caused an accident.
5: Yo, my wife and I saw an accident on. It wasn't deadly. Mm-hmm. All right, I do want to say that. We were coming back from Beachwood Mall.
12: Mm-hmm.
5: And there was a car in front of us. Man, they were keeping like three car lengths between them and the next car, right? And I was getting impatient. I'm like, man, what's going on? My wife's like, yeah, they overly cautious. So I'm like, I'm going around. So as I go around, the car that was in front of them slams into the back of the car that was in front of them. Boom, you just heard boom. You just saw airbags go off. The whole front of the car looked like an accordion. And I was like, that's why that guy was staying behind, because it must have been something about the way that car was driving that gave that person a little bit of anxiety.
12: Hit him?
5: Well, no. The car in front of him ran into the back of somebody else.
12: Okay.
5: Yeah, ran into the back of somebody else.
13: But the guy behind him was three car lengths back.
12: Just being smart because he saw something.
5: He must have seen.

0: some erratic driving right. or something like that. Because at first, me and my wife were like, man, this dude's tripping, scoot up. Like, what are you doing? And obviously, he was a little smarter than we were. Because, it was bow. And we saw smoke and everything. Mm. I was like, what happened? I was like, it looked like them airbags. You know, the airbags definitely, we were so close to it, they were still inflated. Wow. As we were driving past.
1: Thankfully,
0: like it happened low key right in front of us. But that's why I go to Great Lakes Honda, all right? Because my CRV got the automatic braking. Right. That'd stop you from
1: before
0: doing
1: before you even get into that situation, right?
0: Yeah, absolutely. So coming up next, we will tell you all who went next level. Stay with us.
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0: Coming up, Cleveland Browns Daily. Nathan and Bo will take you up until 5 o'clock, and you can listen to the Guardians White Sox right here on 850 ESPN Cleveland starting at 5 o'clock. And then at 8 o'clock tonight, Gardles All the Time postgame show with Aaron Goldhammer and Nick Paulus. It is time for us to tell you who went next level.
2: Who went next level today? It's time for the Next Level Performers of the Day.
0: I'm going to give the Cleveland Browns my Next Level Performer of the Day because this weekend, you know how awesome it was to know that your team already won and you're watching everybody else play and you're watching teams play for second place. because you're already in first. So thank you for that, Browns. You're my next level performers of the day.
1: Yeah, well, I'm going to second that and give it to the schedule makers.

0: Or decide
1: that's the truth. Yeah,
0: you are my next little performance of the day because it was a much needed respite and the chance, like you just said, E, to just sit back and review the whole NFL landscape and just watch it as it was weird. I mean, I watch it as a fan, but this felt like it just was different.
1: Yeah, that is for sure. Nick,
2: My next little performance of the day is going to go to Jordan Klimack as well as ESPN Radio. They gave me an opportunity to go and do some on-field interviews post-game for the for the mothership. So it was a lot of fun, and I'm actually going to be doing a pre-game interview a little bit later on today here as well, right before the Guardians game. You'll be able to listen to that nationally for their pregame show.
1: Mm-hmm. Hey. Awesome. On the ESPN
3: it's
1: app
3: national,
1: as well.
3: Baby. Yes.
1: Yeah, you can always listen on. Sometimes we have other stuff on our air. You can always go to the ESPN app.
0: Was that your first national hit?
2: Yes. So, well, this is it's going to be coming up. Yeah, this is going to be a little different here. But it's going to be the pregame show. So, they're recording, and we'll play it a little bit later.
1: Yeah, so on Saturday, he basically went dry cherry.
2: I did, yeah.
1: You know how post-game you might grab a player.
0: Mm-hmm.
1: Yeah, they had Nick on the field talking to a player immediately after the last out. Yeah. Now, all right, we got some time. You have to share the story of who beating who Gerard.
2: So, Gerard, I hope this would make you proud as well as, RIP Chico Mendoza. But
1: yes, sir.
2: Obviously,
1: Gerard's former high school football coach.
2: And that was his saying, right? Who beating who? Mm-hmm. We beating ourselves.
1: We're beating ourselves.
2: And so, obviously, we were down a little bit on Friday night. And we get in there, and I don't even have this planned as like, oh, I'm going in, I'm doing Chico Mendoza, I'm going to do this. No, like it just came out naturally.
0: Mm-hmm.
2: And we're scheming up how we're going to come out of halftime and what we got to do. And I'm telling them, like, bleep the score, don't worry about any of that. We got to focus in on us. They're not as, we should be competing, and we're not. We're beating ourselves. And then I go, oh, damn. Like, that just came out. And I was like, who beating who? And they have no idea.
1: Yeah.
2: So I'm like well, we're beating ourselves.
1: Buckeye's beating us. Coach,
2: Buckeye's
1: aren't
2: beating
1: you
2: the brakes
1: game?
2: Off of us right now. So what do you mean, coach? I was like, no, we're like, we should be in this game. We should be, we should be in this game. And I hope that they listened to it and came out because we
1: in the second half
2: only gave up the one score and we ended up scoring as well. So it was,
0: improvement.
2: Yeah, hopefully. Yeah. That's the biggest thing. So,
1: which is awesome. My favorite part is I think it plays in my head.
0: Mm-hmm.
1: Is Nick going, who beating who? And the kid's like, I don't know.
2: Thankfully, I didn't do that.
1: Yeah.
2: Thankfully, I didn't do that.
1: Man, coach isn't even paying attention. Buckeyes beating us.
0: You think they would not get that in context, though, I wonder.
1: Well, I don't know. If they never heard that, you're like, man, we're beating ourselves.
2: They're in school while our show's going on. I've had a ton of the kids go like, I'm listening to, going back and listening to, Buckeyes Reloaded or anything, that comes across like that. But it is. I'm hoping because I mentioned it a couple of different times during that. So we'll see if it's stuck with them and go from there.
1: I think that's an old school thing.
0: It is.
1: Yeah, it's an old school. Totally. I don't think like kids that come up have coaches that say that anymore.
0: Right.
1: You know what I'm saying? Because
0: I need to bring it back.
1: I hadn't heard it.
2: Brother,
1: you know what I'm saying?
2: I'm bringing it back.
0: We'll be new.
1: We're beating ourselves.
0: We'll be new.
1: We're beating ourselves.
0: Well, go out there and do something funny, God.
1: What was it? Or was it run them?
0: Run them.
1: Run them.
0: You got to get the two fingers, though.
1: Run them. Yeah. These are all stories from Gerard's high school head coach, Chico Mendoza.
0: And we went on to beat ourselves for 0-8.
1: Right. So you beat yourself 7 more times. Yes. Right. And finished 0-8.
0: Oh, my gosh.
1: Man, I don't know if I, because somebody sent me a picture. I don't know if I could recreate it. I so badly want to go as Chico Mendoza for Halloween. You know what I'm saying?
0: Pull it off. Dude, just get some glasses. I can let you borrow my Berkeley High hat.
1: Yeah.
0: And
1: somebody sent it to me, an old school picture in his football uniform.
0: Uh-huh.
1: You know what I'm saying? Run him.
0: Nah, you get yourself a red jacket.
1: And it's got to be like the plastic jacket.
0: Yes.
1: I know. Yes, the plastic windbreaker jacket.
0: And some glasses. Uh-huh. Like the shades that you can kind of see your eyes.
1: Yes, yeah.
0: He rocked those.
1: Okay, all right.
0: And have your hat a certain way.
1: Uh-huh.
0: You Chico Mendoza.
1: Just all around go. Did he wear a whistle?
0: Yes.
1: Okay, have a whistle. Mm-hmm. All right, all right. That's in who beating who?
0: Who?
1: We beating ourselves.
0: Oh, that is funny. That would have me on the ground.
1: Yeah, I don't remember Marty's last name. I had a football coach mm-hmm. when I played at Stella Walsh, mm-hmm. whose name was Marty. He was such a character. Always wore shorts and a button-up with no shirt up underneath it. So it was times we were playing in 40-degree weather. He was sitting there shivering. Like, but with bro, put a coat on or something. Marty would not do it at all. That's kind of my – and he called me Hands of Stone. I asked him – I was like – when I first started, I was like, can I be a quarterback one day? And he was like, we'll see. So, like, my first 2 years of playing, I was a tight end. Mm-hmm. And then my third year, he put me at quarterback. And, man, I fumbled the center quarterback snap exchange so many times. We were having a tough season. I scored a touchdown one time. It was even an extra point, I think. He was like, Hands of Stone over here. Like, we're number one after he finally held on to the football.
0: Dang. What my confidence,
1: but
0: coach.
1: We all started laughing. It was like one of the days. He was just kind of, we were having some fun. Yeah. All right, that's it for us. Coming up next, Cleveland Browns Daily. Don't forget, 5 o'clock, you can listen to the Guardians White Sox game right here on 850 ESPN Cleveland. Then stay locked in after the show for the post game show, Gardo's All the Time. For Gerard Cherry, for Tony Grossi, Nick Paulus, and RJ the Movie Critic, I'm Emmett Golden saying until next time, we'll see you when we see you.

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1: So live on a Victory Monday. Yeah, Victory Monday. Victory Friday. Victory Monday edition of Cleveland Browns Daily. I am merely Bo. It's a great Z.
2: Hello. Beating the Steelers on Thursday night. So nice. We'll have Victory Day twice. We're first place, baby. It's going to be great.
1: Drink it up.
2: Drink it up. It is going to be great. It is a lot of fun. We are having the time of our lives. Let's go.
1: Gorgeous weekend. Weather-wise, Chamber of Commerce, Ohio weekend.
2: Ah, perfect.
1: Pure sun everywhere it goes. From a football Sunday experience, how did yours go?
2: Well,
1: because I know we had fall festivals around. It's a great fall festival.
2: Oh, man, we had a Patterson over the weekend.
1: They got a great cider.
2: Fantastic cider. Great Honey Crisps. Oh,
1: I think
2: baby.
1: I think their cider's the best. I mean, that I'm not being compensated from this. I just objectively I think it's the number one cider.
2: Yeah, I don't think there's anything wrong with that.
1: They do a good job.
2: I don't even know that that's a controversial statement, to be
1: perfectly
2: honest with you.
1: They do a very good job.
2: They do. Did that and then got to watch a little football on Sunday. Obviously, it's not as calm as in the days.
1: Yeah.
2: PL or BL. But it was nice. It was nice. Unfortunately, my fantasy team is not that anybody cares. Like, if you name a guy that got hurt, he was on my fantasy team.
1: Yeah, same. I'm in the same
2: spot. I mean,
1: just
2: decimated across all of my leagues.
1: Yeah, the boys are openly mocking me with how pathetic my fantasy team is.
2: Well, that's not very nice.
1: Which isn't nice of them.
2: No, that's not nice of them at all.
1: No, it's not. It is weird. There's a rhythm to it. When all of a sudden you don't have a Sunday, there's a rhythm to like, okay, this is what we do. And then we play a game at one. And so all of a sudden you have that Thursday and it all opens up. And I'll tell you what I big picture watching the league. We're about a little less than, I guess, 17 games now, so we can't do like our old four-quarter system, but we can. And I just think that professional football right now with a 17-game season, with the ebbs and flows and the injuries and stuff that happen, you just try to win in advance. Like there are no style points. There's no, like, do you look right? It doesn't even matter. Like, you just got to put good hay in the barn while you can and stack as many wins as you can while you can do it, because for sure there will be injury adversity that's going to come in a big, big way for almost every team in this league, and it's just, can you weather it? So just get as many wins as you can while you're healthy and hope for the best. That's kind of my biggest takeaway of watching the league Sunday, and I didn't watch as closely as I normally do. Watched quite a bit of the Bengals-Jaguars game, and then, incidentally enough, watched a lot of the Sunday night game, and Carolina's pretty damn good offensively. So
2: didn't look so good in Cleveland.
1: No, they did
2: coincidentally.
1: Not. But that was kind of my big takeaway. Just like anything can happen on any given Sunday in this league right now.
2: For sure. I would agree. What did you make of the Jags-Bengals?
1: Cincinnati was playing at the end of the game with their last two receivers. They were down to the last two. Jamar went out in the first half.
2: Yep.
1: Higgins went out. In the fourth quarter, he did have 11 catches at that point, but he went out. Yoshivash was out. Didn't even play, obviously. They were using Chase Brown in the pass game. He ended up everyone's all over his rushing stats, but he'd have 11 for 71 receiving. So they're basically using it that way. But, I think when you don't have Jamar Chase,
2: it's
1: a big deal.
2: Yeah.
1: And then Burrow ended up throwing it like 50 times or whatever, which I'm sure that's not the way that they want to go. I think Jacksonville's really good. I think for Cincinnati, it's a little more glaring because you also lost to Pittsburgh the week before, and that's the one that they should have had.
2: Like,
1: they should have went to Pittsburgh and won. They're better than Pittsburgh. And now you have these injuries that are stacking, and I was listening to Zach Taylor's postgame stuff, and he was like, you know, we got to try to figure out who we are. I'm like, dude, figure out who you are? What do you mean? Like, how long have you had this group? Like,
2: yeah.
1: There's no figuring out who

0: You're not us with a bunch of first and second year players.
1: No,
0: like,
1: right.
0: You're known commodities.
1: Yep.
0: Like, there is no figure out where you are. Like, go win. That's what you should be doing.
1: It surprises me, I think, when you look around and what is there. Doesn't it surprise you a little bit that he's still the head coach?
0: Knowing that operation, no. Just how that the ownership levels work.
1: Yep, of course.
0: Like, I think Zach is a really good dude. I think Joe likes him. And I think ownership down there does not like to pay coaches not to coach. So as long as he's still under contract, there. I mean, Marvin was there forever.
1: If they miss four straight playoffs, I'm not saying they are. It's very early in the season,
0: and I still think
1: they're fine. But that would be stunning with what they're working with, to me.
0: I mean, I picked him to represent the AFC in the Super Bowl, so
1: yes.
0: Yeah, it would be quite stunning to me if they didn't make the playoffs. You know, but like, nobody's impervious to injury, and yeah, I do wonder like if that does happen for them this year, you have to make a change at that point.
1: I would think so.
0: And you need to at least get a new voice in there.
1: I would think so. Yeah, that was a surprising one. There were some very good games. I thought the afternoon window ended up being all really good games. The Rams should have beaten the Eagles by 100 and did not, but I thought that the afternoon games and into the night were all very, very good games.
0: How about you want to talk about the difference that coaching and quarterback makes? Look no further than Las Vegas.
1: Yeah.
0: You hire a bright young mind in Clint Kubiak,
1: yep.
0: who obviously genetically it helps with who his dad was.
1: Yep.
0: And then beyond that, just the apprenticeships he's done around the league and the smart people that he's been exposed to. And then you say, you know what? We could just play Mendoza. We could just play him. But he's like, you know, let's get Cousins so that we have a pro who knows what they're doing. And Cousins has been great.
1: Great.
0: Incredible this season. And obviously can still play at a high level. And they gave the Kansas City Chiefs all they could handle.
1: Yeah.
0: All they can handle. Now, Kansas, they had the fumble on the kick return, and so that let Kansas City separate a little bit. But it was basically back and forth the whole way.
1: 34 points scored in the fourth quarter of that game. That was super fun. Yeah. The Raiders are not, they are no slouch right now with this team. They are absolutely no slouch. And by the way, Kenneth Walker has been.
0: I didn't see that coming.
1: Just a complete game changer for the Kansas City Chiefs. Complete game changer.
0: It reminds me a little bit of when the Rams got Marshall Faulk.
1: Yep. Yep. I mean,
0: and we knew the difference was, I think we knew Marshall Faulk was great in Indy.
1: Yeah.
0: But then he went there, and it elevated everybody. And that's a little bit what this Kenneth Walker thing feels to me like, other than that I didn't think he was as good.
1: Yep.
0: I didn't think he was this special. I know he was the MVP of the Super Bowl, but I had no idea he had this in him.
1: No way. Clearly neither did the Seahawks, right? Or you don't let him go.
0: No. What, 22 for 177 yesterday?
1: Yeah, 8 yards a pop. Yeah, no big deal.
0: Yeah, that's nuts. You're left with, from an undefeated standpoint, it's them. Who else is still undefeated? Because the Bills lost yesterday.
1: The Chiefs, the Niners, right?
0: Chiefs and Niners, is that it? There's got to be somebody we're missing, right?
1: Or is Minnesota.
0: That Oh, my God.
1: Minnesota's 4-0. And
0: they are not good offensively.
1: Two games where they have not scored an offensive touchdown.
0: Yeah, no Justin Jefferson for them, and it still didn't look right. I'm not convinced they're not better off with Wentz than they are with Kyler. That was a struggle bus yesterday,
1: so
0: to
1: you've
0: say
1: got
0: the least.
1: The Chiefs are 4-0. Raiders, Jags, Ravens, Browns, Bills are 3-1 in the AFC. In the NFC, San Francisco's 4-1. Minnesota's 4-1. 4-0, I'm sorry. San Francisco's 4-0. They're 4-0. And then you've got the New York Football Giants and the Seattle Seahawks and the Chicago Bears at 3-1.
0: So, the other end of that, there are 5 0-4 teams.
1: Yep.
0: So, Tennessee, Miami, of course, they were going to be 0-4.
1: Tampa.
0: I think most people expected Tennessee and Miami to be 0-4. But Houston and the L.A. Chargers and Tampa, but especially Houston and the Chargers at 0-4.
1: Insane.
0: And Houston at least played a decent game against Dallas. They had no answer, obviously, for CeeDee Lamb, who, what, did he end up with 19 catches in the game?
1: Yeah. The Chargers have 67 points in 4 games.
0: How do you, I mean, it resonated when Cosell said that to us after week one, that he never got it because it just didn't think like McDaniel at all mesh with what Harbaugh wanted to be or what Herbert, more importantly, wanted to be.
2: Yep.
0: But I don't know how you keep going with this. Something has to change. Either Harbaugh has to go, McDaniel has to go, or Herbert has to go. There's no way you get rid of Herbert. So it's got to be one of the other two or both.
1: I think they need to make a change there.
0: Herbert was bad yesterday, dude.
1: Terrible.
0: I mean
1: the
0: air mailing
1: possession
0: stuff,
1: interception was terrible.
0: Just air mail. I mean, missing big.
1: Yeah, very bad. Very, very, very bad. By the way, the Niners differential is plus 58 right now. I think that's the best in the league.
0: Plus 58?
1: Plus 58.
0: Kansas City's 41. The Jacksonville Jaguars are plus 51. So Jacksonville might be second.
1: Jags are pretty darn good.
0: Here's the other thing. Yeah, I was just going to say, like, we asked about Cincinnati, and the natural inclination is to say the thing Cincinnati didn't do well. Jacksonville does a lot well.
1: Jacksonville's good.
0: And I slept on them. I'll acknowledge it. I slept on them after going 13-4 just because we hadn't seen it from Lawrence. We hadn't seen it year in and year out.
1: Right.
0: Validate kind of everything everybody thought he would be, but he's validating it now. And that was a big one.
1: He is playing great football, and in this one they didn't really get any. Parker Washington, who had been kind of their star leading receiver, he was the afterthought in it. By the way, did you see the move that Travis Hunter put on T. Higgins?
0: I sure did.
1: Did it get called back to a penalty? It was like in a second screen for me, but that was...
0: After the interception?
1: Yeah, that was filthy.
0: Fell down.
1: They made T. Higgins fall. He may have broken his ankles.
0: Yeah. That's one of those things why people... I can't remember. Did AB view him as a receiver first?
1: We don't know. There was a lot of gamesmanship that was involved there, but he certainly thought he was like Shohei Ohtani, as he said.
0: I remember that, but I was trying. I remember all the gamesmanship, but I'd be wondering, like, I'd be curious to know, like, people who evaluated him.
1: Yeah,
0: I think he was
1: DB
0: more of like,
1: and then receiver.
0: So DB receiver here, and that's obviously how Jacksonville felt about him. I do wonder, like, sometimes makes me think, like, if you just used him in like as a Percy Harvin, like just weapon.
1: The last game he played receiver, he had 8 for over 100 and a touchdown.
0: Yeah,
1: against Minnesota last year. Then he gets hurt, and that was the end of the season. Like, now they probably look at it and they say, okay, we have Parker Washington, we have Brian Thomas, we've got Jacoby Myers.
0: Yeah.
1: They really like that 6th-round kid they got who scored against us. He's been making plays for them, too, like something Coleman. And so I think they're happy to roll with that, but it's pretty wild. How about this little fun fact for you? This happened yesterday. Kyle Shanahan,
0: after
1: the Niners beat the Broncos, that was his 167th win as the head coach of the San Francisco 49ers.
0: Yeah. So, I mean, he's been there for a minute. I mean, I would say...
1: It doesn't seem possible to me, surpassing Bill Walsh for the all-time franchise leader.
0: Oh, he has more wins than Bill Walsh?
1: That's right.
0: I wouldn't have had that. Why did Walsh quit so early? Why did he hand it to Seifert when he did?
1: He was just tired. It was in that 49ers doc. What a doc that was. I mean, I don't think that that's right. I think it's made up.
0: You think that number's made up?
1: Yeah, I don't think
0: Kyle having that many wins.
1: I mean, it's on ESPN, but how could that be possible? That's 16. If you're there for a decade,
0: how long's he been there?
1: That's 16.7 wins a year.
0: Well, no, that doesn't add up. If that's right,
1: he's been there since 2017. How is that possible?
0: That doesn't. Yeah,
1: it says
0: right.
1: He's got 86 wins with the Niners. What are they talking about?
0: Maybe that's career wins.
1: That was his first head coaching gig.
0: He's 86 and 67.
1: This is the headline on ESPN. Kyle Shanahan makes franchise history.
0: I don't know. I did say Kyle Shanahan surpassed Bill Walsh for most games coached in 49ers history. Most games coached.
1: So he's coached that makes sense. So this is right. This is what it says on ESPN. The 49ers win against the Broncos marks Kyle Shanahan's 167th franchise win, surpassing Bill Walsh for the all-time franchise record. No. Okay, that makes sense.
0: That's not right either. He hasn't coached 167 games there.
1: Maybe counting playoffs.
0: Oh, that could be. Counting playoffs, that would be. Well, I mean, you're at 153.
1: And then in the playoffs.
0: Another 14 playoff games?
1: Oh, yeah.
0: Yeah, probably.
1: Yeah.
0: Yeah, they made the playoffs.
1: How do you have that written so poorly?
0: Yeah, it's a bad job out of them. Very bad job out of them.
1: Very.
0: He's Andy Reid before he won it in Kansas City. That's what he is.
1: Yeah, he's pretty good.
0: Yeah, but he needs to win it. I mean, that's kind of where it is. Like, he's been knocking on the
1: door. That's all that
0: here.
1: There is.
0: That's what's left, though.
1: That's what's left to accomplish.
0: Yeah, he goes 6-10 year one, then 4-12, then 13-3, 6-10, 10-7, 13-4, 12-5, 6-11, 12-5, and now 4-0 this year.
1: Yep.
0: So, two Super Bowl

0: losses in the Super Bowl, two losses in the NFC Championship game. So, yeah, I mean, he's Andy Reid before Andy Reid went to Kansas City and won it.
1: Yeah.
0: But the difference is he, it feels like with Purdy, he's got his guy.
1: Very much so. You know. He's got his guy. They've got their team. If they could find a way to stay healthy in any way, shape, or form, we're talking about a situation, I think, where, you know, they have a real shot out there. They have a real shot.
0: Well, you said stay healthy. I mean, the whole league.
1: They can't.
0: Well, no, nor can the whole league. I mean, Juszczyk's out 2 to 3 weeks. Sertan injury ended up being short-term, and I'm sure we'll get into some of this as the show goes along. But, there were massive injuries. Lamar went out with an injury yesterday. Justin Jefferson didn't play. Jamar Chase went out with an injury yesterday.
1: Rashee Rice went out with not a catch.
0: Right. No, but like it is. It's just who can possibly stay healthy going forward? And there aren't many of them. So the Baker injury is crazy how he's got to have the stitches heal on a dislocated elbow, on a thumb. It was that bad that it broke the skin, for God's sakes.
1: Yeah.
0: Eesh, that's not good. That's not good at all. So, did you watch any of the England game?
1: Briefly, I had Sunday Countdown that was going on.
0: Oh, that's right.
1: Simultaneously.
0: I have it on DVR. I'll watch it tonight.
1: Yeah, you'll enjoy it. Actually, it was a very fun show.
0: You got a big kick out of that. I lose the rhythm of it. I forget it's there. I forget it's there entirely, and
1: it wasn't the most compelling of matches.
0: No,
1: to be fair,
0: no. Indy handled business in a big way there. So then we got a decent one tonight with Atlanta, New Orleans.
1: Should,
0: yeah, I would think it'd be fun.
1: Yeah, last night was fun.
0: Last night was really fun.
1: Good looking unis, good colors all around. I know I don't like the Panthers when they do the all black. I don't like it, but a Panther is black.
0: No,
1: I don't mind it.
0: Okay, that's my. Right, I'm with you. Okay. This is the one I'm with you. Like that's actually the color of the. Of the animal that you're portraying.
1: Yeah.
0: They are all black. Like, wear all black.
1: Like the Ravens could wear all black.
0: 100%. Yeah. Like, to me, that should... I like their silver, black silver that they wear, but that's a little Raiders-y. Like, to me, that's what they should look like all the time, and the one-off should be the other one. Like, they should be in black all the way.
1: By the way, it looked good.
0: Of course it looked good. It's black and kind of a version of Carolina blue. It's beautiful.
1: Winning. Yeah,
0: yeah.
1: It's undefeated.
0: And I thought the Lions in the all-white was fine, too. But, yeah, that I tell you, that... Bryce Young... You got to give some real thought to that kid, because when you think about 2 years ago being benched for Andy Dalton, you think about such what an outlier he is from a physical standpoint.
1: Yes.
0: Just his stature
1: is
0: such an outlier. Like anytime people come at me about like Julian Sain being slight, I'm like, Julian is probably 25 pounds and at least 3.5 inches taller than Bryce Young.
1: Yep.
0: That's how small Bryce Young is.
1: Yep.
0: And you just saw him in person, you know, 2 weeks ago. And for him to be that, like when Purdy said that thing that he says he doesn't see 40% of the throws he makes, like how many does Bryce see?
1: It's a great question, and it cannot be a high number.
0: Can't be. He's thrown to a spot.
1: Yes.
0: And he's doing it on a dot, man. I mean, he's played really well. I thought they did a really, they had a good thing last night on the broadcast where they showed like Breeze thrown on his toes, like lifting up and throwing on his toes. Yeah. And the same thing was kind of happening with Bryce last night as well. And then McMillan's a stud. We knew he would be.
1: Yes.
0: Although we took care of him here. So, yeah, that was a fun one. Very, very fun. All right. Our guys off. They were here Friday. And so off.
1: Off
0: is that
1: today,
0: what it was?
1: They're back tomorrow.
0: Saturday, Sunday, Monday off.
2: They were off Friday as well.
0: Oh, they've had a four-day break?
2: They've had a four-day break.
1: Yep.
2: Now, there were a number of guys in the building today getting treatment and whatnot. But technically, no one is due back till tomorrow. But it'll be an interesting, it's a different approach. I think the Steelers under Tomlin actually did this, where they would be off on Monday because Tomlin's presser was always on Tuesday. And it was like they would go Tuesday through right up to game day. So, yeah, tomorrow will be a bunch of meetings and some walkthroughs and then full-blown practices Wednesday and Thursday.
0: Yeah, and obviously it's a Monday, but and normally the rhythm here would be meeting the Jets today. So, and we'll do that later in the week. But and we can get in with this with Hoff a little bit later in the Joe Thomas half hour of the program. But this is now like this is a week where if you are going to be team of consequence, you go handle your business in New York.
1: Yes,
0: because this New York team, they're frisky. They've been very frisky in regard to the number for the people who pay attention to those type of things.
1: Not this week.
0: This week they did not. This week, they elicited one of the most remarkable stat lines that I think we've probably ever seen in the history of the league. So they played the Bears. They lost 23-12.
1: Which doesn't even do it any sort of justice.
0: Here you go. Here's your haymaker. They lost 23-12. The Bears ran 89 plays.
1: That's right.
0: The Jets ran 32.
1: The Bears had 34 first downs.
0: Yep. So if you dig into it, it's even more astonishing than even those numbers would do it justice. On the Bears' first series, guys, they went 14 plays for 93 yards and no points. Because you say to yourself, if you're going to have 89 plays, how do you not scoring 40 points? It just doesn't make sense.
1: Yep.
0: So their very first series, they go 14 for 93, no points on that. They go down on downs. They get a touchdown on their second series. By the way, their first drive was 5 minutes 48 seconds. Their second one was 7:01. Then they have a series where they go 11 plays 59. They have another that goes 11 plays 68. Both of those gave them field goals. Then they had another touchdown in the second half, 9 plays 72. Then they had another field goal drive in the fourth quarter that was 11 plays 77 yards. A field goal. It took 5 minutes 56 seconds. The Jets then go 2 plays, score. 2 plays 72 and score to make it 23-12. The Bears end the game on an 18-play, 76-yard drive that elicit no points, 9 minutes, 16 seconds. Never seen anything like it.
1: The Bears outgained them 492-157. The Bears turned the ball over twice to 0 for the Jets.
0: Yeah.
1: The Bears possessed the football for 42 minutes and 45 seconds.
0: Yep.
1: To 17-15. The Jets defense has got to be gassed. Absolutely gassed.
0: All right. I'm just going to do the math on this real quick. So, 2 drives the Bears had. 19. The Bears had 2 drives that got them no points that took 32 plays, moved 89 yards,
1: yep.
0: 189 yards, and also 169 yards rather, and also took up 14 minutes of clock, a quarter. They went up and down the field for an entire quarter of NFL action.
1: That's right,
0: and did not score.
1: Yep,
0: and the Jets did not have the ball.
1: Yep, it's crazy. I mean, it's got to be one of the biggest time of possession disparities. I would imagine
0: it's
1: ever.
0: It has to be the biggest play discrepancy ever, 89-32.
1: Yeah.
0: We've never seen anything quite like that. So, yeah, there. If you're a team of consequence, go over there and handle your business. There is a lot of chatter out there in regard to trades because of all of these injuries that are out there. Adam Schefter was on McAfee this afternoon talking about players who could move. He did mention 5 players in total: Khalil Mack, Marvin Harrison Jr., Tony Pollard, Josh Sweat, and Jerry Jeudy. Here's Schefter on that.
3: The Browns have Denzel Boston, Casey Concepcion, these young receivers. If there's a contender, let's say Kansas City, they don't get Tyreek Hill, he goes somewhere else, or another team doesn't get Tyreek Hill. You call Cleveland, you offer some kind of pick, get Jerry Jeudy.
0: So that's a little, that isn't so much him reporting, right? I just want, he's kind of like just hypothesizing.
2: There were a couple of the names. He specifically mentioned Marvin Harrison Jr. and the Colts being a team that has definitely asked around. And he had a couple others. But he just was saying when it came to Jeudy.
0: Yeah.
2: Like, Judy's a guy who could be in play because of his performance the other night and the fact that, you know, the Browns' youth movement at wide receiver.
0: Yeah.
2: You know, doesn't put him in the top 2 on the team right now.
0: Yeah.
2: I don't know if the contract could be moved.
0: I don't know that.
1: I mean, I think anything is, I would imagine for somebody like Adam Schefter to would have at least dug into that aspect of it on some level. Let's see.
0: I never know in that type of scenario if he is reporting that he is available or if he is hypothesizing this is somebody who could be available.
1: I just don't think he ever, doesn't do speculation very
0: not
1: often.
0: Not much. He has done a little bit more of it, and it's got him in trouble a little bit here in the last couple years.
1: So if we did a trade right now, it would be there would be cap savings, and there'd be some dead money, but more savings over the next 3 years.
0: Yeah. Yeah. I mean, it's made possible because of what you did in the draft with Concepcion in Boston. That's what makes it possible to be able to do it.
1: For sure. You got to think, though, to me, you've got to be willing, and so far we haven't seen it, but you got to be willing to have Isaiah Bond ready to roll. Like,

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1: 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Little Caesars Pizza Pizza. It was here today.
2: That's right.
1: It was bouncing around.
2: It's a Victory Monday. So we get little treats periodically.
3: So we were doing on Browns Countdown, which you'll see on the DVR.
1: Yep.
3: They do a countdown to Little Caesars countdown to kickoff.
1: Yep.
3: And since we were the Sunday before that we actually play again, it said 7 days the whole time, which I thought was hilarious.
2: It stated seven days.
3: Yeah. Hanford loves pizza pizza. He loves saying pizza pizza.
1: All right, time for a little reaction or overreaction. Hello, Gibbe.
2: Hi, how are you?
3: Hello, Gibbe. Hey,
2: so I guess we could go thing or overreaction. Maybe that's the best way to say
3: it. I don't know. What's
2: young
3: Gabriel say?
1: Actually, you just do thing or not a thing.
3: Thing or not a thing.
1: You could just say the hottest seat in the NFC North isn't actually Matt LaFleur. It's Dan Campbell. Thing or not a thing?
3: Not a thing. See how I did that? See how you did that?
2: Well, you just did it.
1: I did, yeah.
3: Not a thing. I don't think that he is being held responsible for injuries and also just a poor defense. I don't think that is a thing. I do think Matt LaFleur, right now the Packers are dreadful.
1: What happened?
3: You have ex-Packers coming out and like trashing him on social media.
1: Right.
3: And saying he's nowhere near Kyle. He doesn't even really know who he is. Kyle's a true genius. He's like an amalgamation.
1: Who's doing that?
3: Some former quarterback for them.
1: Okay.
3: Do you know that name?
1: No. Kirk Beneha? No, I don't. I don't know a Kirk Beneha.
3: Benekert or something.
1: Benekert? I don't know him.
2: Benkert. Is what the G-Man says.
3: Kurt Benkert.
2: G-Man, do you see this somewhere?
1: Is it Banacourt makes a pretty damn good rum.
2: G-Man knows who he is.
3: Benkert, yeah. He was the Virginia, played in the NFL for a little while. And now he does he does a lot of commentary about.
2: Does he get angry if you say a cup of coffee in the NFL?
3: His career summary is 1 game, 2 rushing attempts for -1 yard. So
1: I think something's not right in Green Bay.
3: Yep.
1: I also think they haven't drafted particularly well. For them. But I don't think Dan Campbell's under any hot seat whatsoever. I think Dan Campbell is the coach of the Detroit Lions as long as he wants to be. And my hunch is that he will have like a Tomlin 20-year run in Detroit if he wants it.
3: I will say this. I think that even though they're 4-0, Kevin O'Connell isn't on the hot seat, but maybe should be. I mean, it's kind of wild what's going on there. Their inability to really do anything offensively is stunning.
1: I don't know why they didn't just re-sign Cousins.
3: Cousins for everybody.
1: Well, him and Kev.
3: Sure.
1: Both Kevs.
3: Yeah.
1: Like, you both liked him. It worked. Like, come on.
3: Yeah.
1: Weird.
2: Thing or not a thing, Carolina needs to pay Bryce Young right now. You touched on this earlier.
1: Yeah.
3: I mean, I think so. I'd say that is a thing. I think they should pay him. I think get it locked up. I think it has a much higher likelihood that it only gets more expensive as the season goes on than it does the opposite. And I think he's shown that he is certainly good enough to be your guy.
1: All right. So through 4 games, so I think you're going to have to just live with the fact that his completion percentage typically isn't going to be one.
3: Because he throws the ball down the field.
1: Because he throws down the field a lot. But at 62%, it's 1268. It's 317 a game. It's 9 touchdowns, 2 picks.
3: Yes. That's right.
2: Come a long way from that rookie year.
1: He sure does. And he scared the hell out of the Rams in the playoffs last year.
3: Yes.
1: Yeah, he's really good, man. He's really, really good. It's interesting, too, because the second time I brought up Saiyan in this regard, that he's the guy I keep comparing Saiyan to in terms of his ability to anticipatory throw. Saiyan has that same thing, similar arm talent, all of it. Like, that's the doppelganger. But yeah, I would get it done.
2: Thing or not a thing. Nick Sirianni isn't a bad football coach. The Eagles just desperately need a new voice to lead their locker room.
1: So, I don't think it's a Sirianni problem. I think it's a Jalen Hurts problem.
3: I think it is a Jalen Hurts problem.
1: So, I'm going to say not a thing. This reminds me very much of Russell Wilson in Seattle, except Jalen doesn't have the ability to pivot to a big-time thrower of the football. the way that Russ did. Like, Russ had the 1 year where it was let Russ cook and he was in the MVP conversation spinning it. He does not have that in – Jalen doesn't have that. So if he's not tush-push and they don't have a run game, Barkley's hurt again, great, for those of us who have him in flipping fantasy. But the so, like, yeah, I just think it's more of a Jalen Hurts problem, and I don't know what they do with that.
3: It's tough. I mean, they were atrocious on offense yesterday. Yeah.
2: Why not kick the field goal at the end of the game? I don't know if you saw it. It's
3: to go
2: like
3: up
2: fourth
3: six.
2: And two.
3: It was to go up six, right?
2: Yeah.
3: Because I think they knew that the Rams were going to go score on them.
1: They were trying to just, like, win
2: the game.
1: Yeah,
2: but you don't have Barkley. You don't have Devonta Smith. You're missing your right tackle.
1: Yeah.
2: And you can't run the football.
3: You can't really throw it. You can't really throw the football either. I don't know. They are not a scary football team at all. If you've got a good defense, you feel pretty good that you're going to be able to keep them in check. The Rams played, I mean, by all accounts, honestly, they were dreadful for the majority of this game. Stafford throws two picks. They have one where Mevis misses another field goal. They weren't great. Like, there's just no other way to say it. I mean, Jalen Hurts was 12 of 27 for 93 yards. 27 pass attempts for 93 yards.
1: It's like that Jacoby Brissett.
3: That's 3.4 an attempt.
1: Yeah.
2: Thing or not a thing, the hottest seat in the AFC belongs to Texans head coach DeMeco Ryans.
3: I mean, I think Ryans, I think Harbaugh.
2: Is it Harbaugh or is it Mike McDaniel?
1: So usually in that spot, like, you get a chance to. I'll be honest, I don't think Harbaugh. I don't see that ownership group with LA firing Harbaugh.
3: No.
1: I just don't think they're going to. They gave him a lot of money. I don't think they're going to pay him not to coach.
3: This is a disaster.
1: It is a disaster. I know how fond, like, Houston is of DeMeco Ryans, too. All right, let's look at what's happened. Oh, jeez. They're just not clutch.

0: So they lost the Bills 36-31 at the end. The Bengals beat them convincingly 20-6. Lost the Colts 19-17. Lost the Cowboys 34-30.
1: By the way, the two Nico Collins games, they put up 30.
0: Yeah, when he's there, they're pretty good. So they're at Titans this week, so they'll get a win. That'll get them to 1-4. Then they've got Jaguars, which will be tough, but that's overseas. Then Giants at Chargers, then us. But Titans, Giants, Chargers, those three, they'll all be favored in. Now, they were against Dallas, too. I guess all I'm saying is I think that the heat on D'Amico Ryans is medium at this point, and it's probably more on him than Harbaugh for me.
1: The heat, I think Aaron Glenn's on the hot seat.
0: Well, he's done after this year.
1: I think he's done anyway. Yeah. I think that Zach Taylor's got, if they don't make the playoffs, Zach Taylor's got
0: big time.
1: a big hot seat.
0: Big time.
1: I think that might honestly be it in the whole AFC.
0: Yeah, you might be right.
1: Right? Like, who else would be even close to a hot seat situation?
0: In the league?
1: In the AFC. No Bills, no Patriots, Jets, no Dolphins. He's clean.
2: Is Salah one and done?
0: No. I don't think so.
1: Was McCarthy on somewhat of a hot seat if they're not successful this year? We're knowing that this is it for Rodgers.
2: No, that ownership group's probably in the same boat the Bengals are. They're going to pay people out.
0: In the NFC, I would add,
1: Todd Bowles.
0: If this goes debacle with Sirianni, just because Philly doesn't waste a lot of time, they already fired Peterson. Quinn with Washington.
1: Yep.
0: LaFleur for sure.
1: I just think LaFleur with his new contract. I just don't know how he's... Todd Bowles is...
0: Oh, yeah, Bowles.
1: Todd Bowles has got to be on the hot seat.
0: Yeah.
2: Thing or not a thing, Cam Ward might not be that good.
0: I mean, it's been bad so far. He's averaging, I think, like 160 yards a game, 3 touchdowns, 2 picks. It's not been good. One of those touchdowns came on a kind of a desperate play with Carnell Tate at the end of the game yesterday.
1: He looked better than this one.
0: It's still hard. It's so hard. Like, I think we've learned so many lessons with bailing on these quarterbacks too soon. And he's on his second coordinator, second head coach.
1: Yep.
0: Like,
1: yep.
0: I don't know. I still think give him a chance to kind of have a couple years with this group. You know, let Daboll come back.
1: It's nice to see Tate get going, though.
0: Yeah, he did.
2: I'm going to skip down here a couple because I wanted to get your thoughts because the G-Man and I were talking about this. The Raiders.
0: Mm-hmm.
2: What would Fernando Mendoza be worth on the market if a contending team were to lose their starting QB? And would you entertain the offer if you're the Raiders?
1: No.
0: No.
1: No, he's the future.
0: Here's the thing that's pretty interesting, though. Like, just the initially when I think about it, like, Fernando Mendoza is not worth the number one pick in next year's draft.
1: No.
0: Which is kind of crazy.
2: Yeah.
0: But he's probably not worth a one in next year's draft. So, like, what would his actual trade value be?
1: Great question. Probably you could get a team that thinks it's, you know, picking. It would be a team that thinks it's contending. But he's not going to trade. I mean, it's.
0: No, zero chance.
1: Zero
0: chance. From a, like, would we, like, if you're in our position, would we trade our Rams pick?
1: For Mendoza?
0: Yeah.
1: If we liked him.
0: Probably would if you liked him. If you liked him, you would. But, like, if you're the Jets, the Cardinals, all those teams that think they're going to be picking at the top, probably not.
2: Right? No, I was thinking you're a contender.
0: Oh, they'd be more likely to trade Cousins than Mendoza, for sure.
1: I think that's right.
0: Yeah.
1: Which
0: would upset the veterans on that roster.
1: A great deal. Is Jeremiah Smith, does he just have to go number one?
0: He's, I feel pretty confident about this. I think I can say this with an ounce of hyperbole. I think he's got a chance to be the greatest receiver in the history of college football. So, he's essentially Calvin and Julio.
1: Yeah.
0: I mean, if you watch the game, you watch the game Saturday. There's a throw that Julian throws, like, over the middle into, like, kind of triple coverage, kind of, and... He did this. This is the thing that's really cool about him because he's always had the physical traits. But, like, he gives, like, this little nudge to the lower back of the defensive back who's going up for it.
1: Yeah.
0: Just gives a little nudge.
1: A little
0: and then in the same motion, like, goes over the top and pulls it. And then he had another one on an out where he was double covered, and the corner actually grabs his right arm and pulls him down, and he kind of drags the corner with him, and Julian throws it through like a pinhole, and he catches it as the guy's dragging him on a big third down, and they get the first down. I tell this to Buckeye fans because people, oh, he's too much. It's, think of him like he's Adrian Peterson. Think of him like a running back. Like, would you want Adrian Peterson to have 25 carries? Then you would want Jeremiah Smith to have 18 targets. So until somebody proves they can stop him, which I don't think anybody can, the way that, and Arthur Smith deserves a lot of credit, the way he's moving him around, he's basically moving him so much that people don't know where he's coming from.
1: Yep.
0: And they don't know how to deal with it, whether to do man zone. Okay, well, the coverage is over the top, but if he moves over here. So they're moving him a lot. He's got six touchdowns and 400-plus yards in the last two games and 23 catches.
1: He's unreal. As I said, is he the number one pick? I mean,
0: if you want to sleep well at night, because I don't know about Dante Moore, I don't know about Arch Manning, I don't know about Drew Mestemaker. I don't know about this quarterback class.
2: We're all thinking it's so good.
0: And honestly, maybe they are really good, but like even guys we thought were really good sometimes don't work out that way. So like, who the hell knows, man? I know that kid will be a dude. That's known.
1: I don't think that is known.
0: Like if he stays healthy, he's going to be a gold jacket. I don't think there's any doubt. Like you just don't have that type of physicality that he has. And then the nuance and the work ethic and the route running, all of it. So, yeah, he's unbelievable.
2: We will break down the rest tomorrow in one thought.
0: All right, there you go, kids. Coach from the podium coming up next. 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
11: All right, Coach, as far as it seems like Deshaun Watson's gaining more and more confidence each week, throwing the ball downfield we saw last night and so forth. Can you just address that? It just seems like now he's just playing. You can see him even in meeting with us and so forth, the confidence that he's playing with.
12: Well, we were able to last night get into a better rhythm and stacking plays, which allows you to be aggressive and try to push the ball down the field. Our guys did a really good job in protection. We didn't have a ton of, you know, unblocked pressures, which had been an issue the first 3 weeks. And you want a quarterback to gain confidence, protect him, run the ball better. And you'll start to see that develop. And if you can't do that, then you won't. You're going to see a quarterback under duress that's looking to check the ball down, not keeping his eyes down the field. And it all works together. And I said this early in the process that he's going to continue to get better. All of our players are going to continue to get better by the way they work. By the way, we're going to try to continue to structure what we do offensively. And our guys are really diligent. And like I said, it's a real credit to him and the work he's put in.
13: Hey, Todd, I know that you recognized Corey Bohorquez last night, but just the special teams unit as a whole and Corey included in there, from the summer to now when he was in that competition, what have you seen from him? How did he respond from being in a competition for the position to now going out there and helping put your team in good position?
12: Well, the best way to respond is to play well. And he's done that. It's really a simple answer. You know, this is what this whole league is about. I mean, it's about competing. And it's real easy to get settled in. It's real easy to, you know, become complacent. And he did not do that. And it shows. But again, the best way to control that is just play well.
14: Todd, it seemed like the pre-snap penalties on offense got reduced last night, but still with the calls on defense, 43 penalties through first four games. Just how much of a concern is it?
12: Yeah, we shrunk the penalties, but it still wasn't good enough. And that many penalties is not a recipe for success. I mean, we all know that. I mean, we've got to get it cleaned up, and especially the pre-snap penalties. That's something we control. That's got nothing to do with them. It's got everything to do with us. And we'll go back to work when the guys come back on Tuesday, and we'll fight like hell to clean it up because it's like I said, it's not a recipe for success.
15: There seems to be a one-word theme with your team early in this season, and it's believe. And I'm just kind of wondering if that was intentional on your part to really hammer that home with these young guys, or is that something that just has organically happened throughout training camp and in the early part of the season here?
12: Well, I think our staff has done a great job, and all of us collectively, of believing in each other. Okay, that's the start of it. I mean, do you truly believe in your players and the work that they put in? And since, like I said, from the moment I've gotten here, all our guys have done is work. So when you watch the guys work as hard as they work and connect like they connect with each other, there's going to be a growing belief in what they're going to show on tape, you know, every time you take the field. That's what was so frustrating about the Jaguars game. And then a player's belief comes from us putting them in position to be successful and schematically giving them opportunities to score or to stop an opponent. And then eventually all that belief goes out the window if you don't have success. We all know that. That comes with the territory of there's only so much belief, you know, in the work you put in. You've got to, you know, some of the fruits of your labor has to come to fruition. And we've been fortunate to be on the front side of 3 one-score games, and our guys have finished. And I have never said

0: anything about believe. I've just said about trust the process and some of our non-negotiables, which are, you know, our physicality, our effort, our connection, and no energy loafs or celebration loafs, excuse me. And like I said, our guys come to work every single day, and we certainly have a lot to clean up. We're nowhere near where we want to be or where we're going to be, but we got the right guys and the right mindset every single day to attack it, which gives you a chance. And not only from a coaching standpoint, but from a player standpoint. But I think a lot of it is more organically, you know, because it has to show up on the field. I just think our guys believe in the staff and the staff believes in them, but then you've got to go out there and do it.
1: Hey, Todd, just what can you say about, you know, your interior D-line and specifically Mike Hall and the way he came back after the ankle and Aiden Huntington coming in and playing, you know, so many snaps and the way that those guys just continued to get pressure despite Mason's injury and Mike leaving for that short period?
0: Yeah, real credit to Mike. You know, he didn't think he'd be able to come back, and he did. Number one, because I think that's what his teammates mean to him. I think Mike loves being part of a team. At times he can come across like a little rough around the edges, but really he likes being part of a team. He loves his teammates. He loves being a Cleveland Brown, being from around here. So that was awesome, them coming. And then Aiden to continue to play, and credit to Jacques and the defensive staff and having those guys ready to go. And that's the NFL. I mean, you're going to lose players in a game. You're going to lose them for an extended period of time. And there's a certain expectation of the position. And we don't allow our coaches, and we're not going to allow our players to make excuses. It doesn't matter. Next man up, and no one cares. And we got to put our best foot forward and give ourselves a chance to win.
1: And I mean, I know the bigger picture too with this defense, that seems like Rudy is scheming so many different things up to simulate pressure and, you know, just get pressure in different ways. Just how key is that, just knowing the Nathan and that sort of next man up mentality?
0: Well, he's done a great job, and the staff has done a great job. I think we learned our lesson at Jacksonville. You know, we're not just going to be able to be stagnant, you know, and not be aggressive. And that's part of what we do is coaching. And I said it the other day, and, you know, we're always under construction. We look at everything on a daily basis, what we're doing, how we're doing it. We look at it after the game and schematically, how are we doing it? And what do we need to do to get better schematically and as players? So that's, we're always under construction. And as I said, there's certain things that are written in stone, and there's others that are written in sand. And there's certain core elements of what we believe in that are in stone that are non-negotiables. And there's certain things that are in sand that you're changing. You're chasing edges. You're chasing, you know, being on the cutting edge of giving us a chance every week to win. And by the way, I have to give credit to Coach Harbaugh. That's what he used to say, and I loved it. So he's going to be looking at it and saying, you stole my shit. And I did. You know, some things set in stone and in sand is his, you know, so, but I loved it. So that's okay. I thought that was a great way of saying it. And I completely believe in it.
2: On the other side of the ball, how rare is it to have a guy like Denzel Boston, this early in his career, already look like kind of a go-to guy where you can call it up and say, we're going to try to get the ball to this guy right now?
0: Well, we tried early. Yeah. We misfired a couple times on a third down there early. And in the same sequence, on first down, we went that way and we went the other way. But he's only going to continue to get better because he's tough physically and mentally. He's diligent. He's got an excellent catch radius. Play strong to the ball. That's all you need to know. I mean, he's done an excellent job early on, and he's only going to continue to get better because that's his mindset. And so same with KC. They're wired the right way. They're made of the right stuff. And you're going to always give yourself a chance to win. The more you surround yourself with guys with that kind of mentality, that mental stamina, that competitive stamina that allows them to work through the ups and downs of an NFL game and an NFL season. And that's part of it. You're playing against the best in the world. And the more guys you get like that, the more you can work through the ups and downs of a game. I mean, that's that our games are going to be like that. NFL games are going to be like that, where you got, they're going to make some plays. And how do you get back in the huddle and make the next one and move on? And the more guys you have that are like that, the better you're going to be.
3: Obviously, Deshaun did so many good things in that game, but what is your view of the fact that, you know, he had the two giveaways in the second half and then took that sack on the late drive? So, I mean, in a game like this, or is this just the normal ups and downs roller coaster of a game, or do you have to have a conversation with him about some of those things that happen late in the game?
0: Well, we've worked awfully hard with his ball security. He likes to swing the ball out away from his body. And so we've worked awfully hard. Coach Bajakian has, and it was better. The zone read call to TJ Watt's my fault. For God's sakes, you ought to know better than playing him for seven games the last 3 years, that crafty son of a gun, you know, and he made a great play. That I would put for a great play. More on that. I'm disappointed that we lost the ball because we were moving it. We were running the football. We had been backed up the first drive, and then we had something going there. The second one, the ball just got tipped. I mean, we got a little loose at right tackle. Let Sawyer come up and get tagged. We had a take route down the field. And so that's not, you know, I thought he did a better job yesterday of not putting the ball at risk. The week before, there were a couple throws that I thought, you know, could have been giveaways. We're learning each other as well. Whether we're under center, gun, what style of plays, we're still in the process of learning each other as a system. At the end, when I looked at the tape this morning, he was going to throw the slant, and Patrick Queen kind of stopped, and he was going to throw it, and I see what he saw. I didn't see that till I watched the tape. That's why it's so important to watch tape, because I was MFing him about taking the sack. I mean, what are you doing? I mean, for God's sakes, you know, I mean. And you look back and you go, you know what, he might have thrown a pick there. And most of the time when I watch the tape, he's right in what he sees most of the time. He thinks he's right 100% of the time, but he's not right 100% of the time. But he's right a lot in terms of what he sees. And I got to keep that in mind, because usually he has a pretty good answer for it.
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12: 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Drew Rosenhaus said he plans to begin negotiating a deal for veteran wide receiver Tyreek Hill today. Quote, I would anticipate Tyreek potentially signing with the team over the next few days. That's Kansas City, isn't it? I mean, it's got to be.
13: Niners.
12: Right. But, like, if you're him, like, if the money's all the same, like, wouldn't you just go put a ribbon on that thing?
13: Yes, but also, you know, you have to wonder, like, will it be what it was?
12: No, probably not. I mean,
14: they haven't won anything since you left.
12: No, they have. They've won one.
14: They did get one.
12: Yeah, because it was amazing because it was like, my God, they won as they transitioned out of a Tyreek Hill team to the other. They did win one, yeah.
13: All right, I say Chiefs, Niners, Rams, Bills.
14: Any chance the Eagles are in that conference?
13: No, he's not playing for Jalen Hurts. No way.
12: I think you're going to go quarterbacks first, and those would all check boxes. I'm guessing he doesn't want to live in upstate New York at this stage of his life. So then and I think the only reason...
13: Maybe he harbors resentment against the Chiefs, and he wants to go to the team that he thinks could unseat the Chiefs.
14: Raiders?
13: Not Raiders. I think it's those four teams. Chiefs, Niners, Rams, Bills.
12: Yeah.
13: I just don't know that there's anybody else that really makes sense.
12: Rams would be... They've kind of positioned themselves to be that. You know, like the place where
13: Super
12: people
13: team.
12: Land.
13: They come with Aaron Donald and Miles.
12: All
13: of a sudden, you have him out there with Puka and Davante Adams. Now, we don't know what he is.
12: Yeah, I was going to say, didn't he have complete reconstructed, everything?
13: Yeah.
12: Like, he had what happened to Nick, right?
13: It was very bad on the sideline.
12: Yeah. So, you know, who knows? There's no way he's going to be what he was. What percentage of that is still effective enough?
13: Which is why the Rams feel pretty good to me.
14: How would you sign him without trying him out?
13: Well,
12: I mean, then he'd get L.A. and all that comes with that, too. That gets people pretty excited. I guess I just am, just from the perspective of, from the Kansas City.
13: I think they're firmly in it. I think it's those four.
12: Yeah, those.
13: I think they're on, I think absolutely they're in it.
12: Yeah, that's an interesting one. There's a ton of injury in the league.
13: It is a ton of it. Vicious, vicious game.
12: Yeah. Around the AFC North, Lamar Jackson scheduled to undergo an MRI on his ankle today. Do you have details, Gibbe?
14: So Jesse Minter within the last hour on whether Lamar will start Sunday night in Atlanta. I don't know those chances yet. Minter added, I don't think it's going to be a crazy long-term injury.
13: 2 weeks would be a perfect time. Go ahead and miss two games.
12: Do us a solid, Kev.
13: Yeah, go ahead and miss
12: two games. Do us a solid down there next week.
14: So, again, that's another team that you're like... You know he gets dinged up.
12: Mm-hmm.
14: And yet your backup is, with all respect to him, because he was
13: a Pro Bowler
14: a couple times.
13: Gibbe?
12: Is he still the backup there?
14: He's still the backup.
13: He's a Pro Bowler.
12: That was a pretty bitter backdoor out of the Titans, too, yesterday on that one. You know what? It's interesting. I'm wondering.
13: Not for me.
12: Yeah, you did well with that one. That was a good one for you. So I was just curious because I did notice Lamar has 144 yards.
13: Oh, he was dealing.
12: So 36 yards a game so far from him. But and I didn't see any of this game yesterday.
13: No,
12: it's pretty interesting how in the game that I did see them play last week, Like, they ran a lot of wildcat in the short yardage with Henry. So yesterday he had a great game. But he definitely is not. I mean, he's got 7 carries, 4, 6, and just 2 yesterday before going out with injury. So he is not anywhere near running it like he used to.
13: No, not even close.
12: No.
14: Can I interest you in a Monday Nighter?
12: Let's do it.
14: I believe this is the 20th anniversary, 25th anniversary of the Saints.
13: Yep. Gleason. There's going to be a lot of stuff about that tonight.
12: Yeah.
14: Yeah. It is the anniversary after the hurricane there.
12: Yep.
14: It is the Saints. It is the Falcons. Falcons finally got on the winning side of things a week ago Thursday. It's been a while. This is 2 of 3 primetime games straight for Atlanta.
12: A lot.
14: Falcons and Saints. Who wants it first? Who had a better weekend?
12: I think we're pretty similar.
13: I think we're
12: like
13: even
12: 10 and something or 9.
13: Our differences were you got Indiana and I had Washington. I got Jax, you had Cincy. Yeah. I had Tennessee, you had Baltimore, but then you got Dallas and I had Houston. And other than that, we were pretty much the same everywhere.
12: I think I'm so, like 9 or 10.
13: 1, 2, 3, 4, 5, 6, 7, 8. Yeah, we both have 9 going into this one. So winning week locked in 4 straight.
14: You're welcome.
13: You're welcome. I'm just going to go. I'm happy to go on this one. I like the Falcons outright.
12: Me too.
13: I think the Falcons just go down to New Orleans and they handle their business and they beat the Saints. I think that Atlanta team is actually not that bad if they're getting decent quarterback play.
12: And they did
13: and
12: with
13: Penix. Can do that.
12: I see it the same way, my friend. Browns fans, be sure and grab your tickets today to watch your Browns take on the Ravens in the AFC North matchup you won't want to miss. Be there for the action Sunday, October 18th, 1 o'clock. It's our crucial catch game. 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The Joe Thomas Half Hour of the program coming up next. 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
12: And welcome back into Cleveland Browns Daily. Time now for the Joe Thomas half hour of the program. And we bring in the Hoff.
24: Yes.
12: Oh, what the hell? Victory Monday.
24: Woo!
25: Let's go, baby.
26: Let's go, baby. The best thing about winning on a Thursday is the 10 days of joy it brings you.
12: It really is.
26: No stress. You know what? And my fantasy team is basically anybody you know who's a star in this league that got hurt on Sunday, which
12: That's
26: was
12: right.
26: a great many.
12: Yep.
26: They're all, don't care.
12: Doesn't
26: First
12: matter.
26: Place Browns. First place Browns.
12: Hoff, you're, as you're taking that one in on Thursday, is it validation for you? Was it validation for you of what this team is now capable of?
25: I think it was, right? Because, you know, anybody can kind of squeak out a couple games against teams that you're not sure how good they really are. But when you go and you play a crosstown rival in a national game and you got a little winning streak, so you're not surprising people anymore, and you follow through and you play great football and you win. I'm not going to quite say dominant fashion, but like fairly dominant fashion.
26: For a period of time.
25: It was not a game that was one right at the last minute where the Browns had to come back and take the lead. Like, you felt comfortable most of the game. You felt great. You were in position. You were in command and control. And I think the exciting thing for me as I roll this forward for the Browns, like, now that they know what they're capable of. Still making way too many mistakes. Of course, we know that.
26: Yep.
25: But, like, they know where that ceiling is. And I think it's a lot higher than most people expected, including the players and the coaches in that team and in that locker room.
26: Yeah, we are playing and showing glimpses, second half in Tampa, first half in this game against the Steelers. We're showing glimpses of the ability to be a team that can have a nice, comfortable mm-hmm. win. We haven't done it yet. We got three straight game-winning drives by Deshaun Watson, three straight holds by our defense, but we're showing that. And you know what was really fun last night? I don't know if any of you guys stayed up for at least a half, got a little taste of Sunday night football.
12: That was actually the game I saw the most of, other than the Bengals game. Yeah.
26: Carolina's put up 30 on everybody not named us.
12: Yep. Yep.
26: And Ted McMillan went, 14, 192 and two touchdowns?
12: He did.
26: He had nothing against us. Yep. They didn't score 20 points against us.
12: Nope.
26: So our D is legit. And if that offense can give us 60, and I think we're ascending on offense, because, I mean, that three-possession stretch in the first half is as good a three-possession stretch football any team's had on offense in the league.
12: Yeah.
26: That we're on the cusp. I think we're on the cusp.
12: Hoff, what did you make of that stretch in the second quarter from Deshaun Watson?
25: Well, I think when you look at Deshaun's first half as a whole, it may have been the best half of football that he's put together in a Cleveland Browns uniform. I mean, you're talking about efficient, balls coming out on time, decisions are being made properly. The football is going to the right dude. He's deciding when to scramble, when to get out of the pocket. Like, he looked like the Deshaun Watson that we saw in Houston, the reason we traded for him in the first place.
26: He did. And then he has the ability, it feels like, at the end of the game to be the best version of himself as well. I don't know if you've seen the end zone view of the 17-yard throw to Jerry Jeudy, but that was a throw that was fraught with peril. That ball's a little too low, it's picked. If that ball's a little too high, it's picked. If it's behind Jerry Jeudy at all, it's picked. If it's out in front of Jerry Jeudy at all, it's picked. And he threw it right where it had to be. And credit to Jerry Jeudy for coming through in a moment where he had been kind of a forgotten man and making that huge catch, would have two catches on drive. But there's something special about this team's clutchness. Is that something that you feel in the huddle? Is that something you feel in a locker room?
25: It is, and I think it's really important. It's the same thing that the New England Patriots felt for a long time. It's what right now the Kansas City Chiefs have with Patrick Mahomes. When you have that difference maker at quarterback, like, there's a feel that no matter what's gone on in the game up to this point, we'll find a way to win. And I think that's really important because that keeps guys completely locked in. That keeps that emotion high, the adrenaline where it needs to be focused, to be at your best on every given play. And you're not giving up on stuff, right? So when the opportunities show themselves, and it

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1: Which team gives you that moment to know that we are going to be ready and we're going to capture and seize that moment when it comes?
2: You say be ready, Hoff. Let's go to your old forte up front. Pretty good bounce back from the offensive line. Luke Whipler especially getting thrust into it at center. What did you see up front? And, of course, we're always curious about your evaluations of Spence as he continues to stat games here in the league.
1: I think they all did a great job. You know, you had two rookies. You had a backup center there, T.J. Watt, and that Pittsburgh Steelers front. They're tough. But I think overall, for the most part, the whole night, they did a nice job given the protection that Deshaun needed. You know, the run blocking was a little bit better, still not great, but at least you're starting to see some stretches of consistent running game play and giving Quinshon a little bit of a window to be able to sneak through. And I think that's really the big thing I'm sure they're going to be working on this week is the run fits, being consistent in that run game, getting more out of the ground game. But I think overall, when you're looking at, hey, we started five new offensive linemen this season. We're starting a couple rookies. We got some injuries already. And, hey, they held up. So I think when you look back to a couple years ago when the Browns were good and we were in the playoffs, we had a great offensive line and we built depth. We had one of the best offensive line coaches in football. And what they do as a great offensive line coach, which I think their current offensive line coach, George Warhop, is one of the best line coaches in football, is you develop that depth because you're going to have injuries throughout the course of a football season. And how good are those guys going to be that have to come in and take over for somebody that leaves with injury? And I think so far, with just the short stint that George has been here, he's proven that, like, he can get those backup guys ready so that they can come in and they can hold up and there's not much of a drop-off between them and the starters.
3: Well, it's nice. Also, good.
2: Real quick, Hoff, what level of satisfaction is it for you when T.J. Watt is screaming at a defensive coordinator? Cam Hayward, I've known Cam. I've covered him at Ohio State. I've never seen him that mad screaming. You played against Cam, obviously not a lot head-to-head, but nevertheless, what did that mean? How did that land for you?
1: That's the best thing that we ever get as an offensive line, right? When we'd play against the great Baltimore Ravens defenses, when they had, you know, Ray Lewis and Ed Reed and Terrell Suggs and all those guys, like, the thing that gave us the greatest satisfaction outside of winning was seeing those guys getting frustrated and start yelling at each other, because that's the first sign that what you're doing is working and you're frustrating them. And then they start yelling at their coaches. And then you know that you got them right where you want them because they're distracted. They're thinking about everything else but their job and what they have to do to stop you.
3: I love that. I love it. That was pretty good. That was good. Oh, there was a whole lot of Steeler on Steeler fighting during this game.
2: I've never seen
3: the quarterback,
2: scream like
3: Cam
2: that
3: Hayward, T.J. Watt, Mike McCarthy, all of it. I would say it's also nice that we have Luke Whipler started five games at center last year. You know, if one of the tackles goes down, DeJuan Jones is going to come in. DeJuan Jones has started a lot of games in this league. We have actually some quality depth for, it feels like, the first time in a long time. And then young guys that they still like in Zinter and Parker Brailsford. But and we haven't even seen Tevin Jenkins. I mean, Tevin Jenkins started 40-something games, so he's a backup at the guard position right now. I do want to ask you, because Spencer Fano did such a great job, not a pressure allowed even to Alex Highsmith and Nick Herbig, and that's a strong statement. Those guys have played very well this year. When you look at, on the other side, Titus Howard, it just feels like whenever we have a shot dialed up and it's there, that bright side is not giving us the time on those verticals, and that's obviously where the breakdown happened that led to either a touchdown, in case if he actually got to throw it, or a pass interference becoming all of a sudden an interception.
1: Yeah, they obviously need to pick up their game a little bit over there on the right side. Some of the twists games and some of the stunts have hurt us. They have gotten home. We're not on the same level to be able to pass off some of those games. And at the right tackle position, just being more firm. Like, there's so many great pass rushers that are going to come over that right side that I think they're going to start looking at different ways to be able to add chips, inline tight ends, different help over there on the right side to be able to firm that up, go in some play action, some half boot type things, just to shore up that side. Because when you're taking those shot plays, like, you have to have firm edges, obviously, and you have to have an ability for that quarterback to step up. And with a quarterback that has made a lot of hay, especially in clutch situations, which Deshaun Watson has, you need to be able to give him enough space in the pocket, and he needs to know where that space is going to be consistently. So when things do break down, if he doesn't have his first read, he knows how to get out of the pocket with a certain protection. And that's one of the benefits, I think, of when you leave a tight end in or you get

0: them a chip, or you run some of those play action half roll boot type things, is the quarterback knows then pretty consistently, like, my right side, if like we're running a play action as an offense to our left and the quarterback's then kind of booting back and setting up in the pocket to his right, he should feel pretty good knowing, hey, I've got two or three guys for two or one guy over on my backside. So that part is going to be taken care of. And if I need to escape or I need to create some space within the pocket with my legs, like, that's where I can go, because I know there's going to be a lot of room because we've got extra blockers on that side of the protection.
1: How much communication is there between, let's say, you at tackle and, let's say, the back? Because on that particular play, when I watch it back, and I'm curious, probably there's a little bit with both of them, but it looked like Titus Howard thought, so running through the B gap is where Quinshon goes, and then he's going to leak out. So it's play action. He's going to leak out through the B gap and out to the right. And it almost looks like Titus opens up to invite the rusher inside, thinking that Quinshon's going to give him a huge chip. And Quinshon gives him a little chip, but once he gave him the inside, that's how he gets to the inside. So, like, in situations like that, how do you guys work that out with a running back?
0: So it's something that you have to practice. I hated running back chips, to be totally honest. I felt one, I was comfortable enough to beat my guy one-on-one, I was all right. But also the unknown with the running back chip is the thing that I hated, because even though the running back's back there and technically he's got a chip, like, let's say he's got a B-gap chip, or maybe he's outside in the C-gap, like, if his man blitzes, that chip's off. So you never can overcommit just assuming that guy's going to be there in the same way that you would a guard. Like, if I know this, like, if I'm left tackle and I know the slide is going to the left, my guard has that B-gap. He's not going to all of a sudden not be there because he's got to go pick up a safety on the backside, which is what happens with a running back. And so even though you have a chip, you can't expect it to always be there. It needs to be just something that happens if you're in trouble, right? So if you overset a guy way too much, like Titus did in that situation, and your guy runs right to the inside, there's no guarantee that the running back's going to be there to save your life. And you really can't go crazy and deviate so much from your technique to count on a running back, because you don't know if he's always going to be there.
1: Interesting.
2: Yeah, that is. Let's go back to the Deshaun conversation just for a couple of minutes off. This is one of the most remarkable sports stories. I mean, this is a guy who hasn't played in 2 years, all the multiple injuries that have happened. We said last week, I think it was with you, Hoff, where he said he's getting comfortable being uncomfortable in the pocket. Now he's even adding to that. Not only is he keeping his eyes up as he's moving around in the pocket, but he's also taking off. As good as he looked at times in camp, Hoff, I don't know if anyone could have foreseen what we saw from him in the first half and what we've seen in these first three games in the fourth quarter. What did you make of just kind of this first four-game stretch for him?
0: Well, I think it's what we sort of dreamed of when the Browns brought him here from Houston, of a quarterback that can make plays when everything breaks down with his legs, keeping his eyes down the field so he can still make those explosive plays throwing it, or he can pick up easy first downs running it. And really, it gives you a full man advantage against the defense when you have a quarterback that's a weapon like that, because now they've got to take one of their resources, one of their 11 dudes, to be able to always watch that quarterback position if he does take off, if he breaks outside of the pocket. And it makes your pass protection game so much easier, because those defensive linemen are now worried about trying to keep that quarterback in the pocket. So they're going to rush more measured. They're going to rush in a more disciplined manner where they're just trying to squeeze that net around the quarterback, rather than if you got a pocket passer that is just going to be standing there 8 yards behind the center. Those defensive linemen know, hey, I can beat my guy however I need to. As long as I get to that spot, it's going to be a sack. And so they pin their ears back and they don't care about their rush discipline or their lanes that they're supposed to be in. So it all works together. And when you have a quarterback that is a weapon that can actually get outside the pocket, that can escape and hurt people, not only just scrambling for a first down, but throwing for a first down, or even bigger, for a big touchdown, like, that frightens defenses more than anything, because it's something that's hard to practice against. And to your point about training camp, like, we didn't see it a whole lot from Deshaun in training camp, because training camp situations, you're not tackling the quarterback to the ground. So if somebody gets near him, like, the play's kind of dead. Maybe he throws it anyway. Maybe he scrambles and you get a little bit of a look at it, but it's not something that's easily replicated unless you're tackling the quarterback to the ground. And I think that's why we didn't see it. But I sure am happy that we're seeing it now, because that's the reason that he's been so clutch right now, is his ability to get out of the pocket and make plays that aren't necessarily the called plays where he's just throwing it three or four or five steps into the pocket.
1: We were talking earlier a little bit about the run game, and I'm going to transition into our young receivers, because yep. they have been so fun to watch. But I want to talk about, in maybe the team meeting room, on the Jaleel McLaughlin touchdown run, does that get into the team meeting room? Does that even get into the O-line room, where you've got Casey Concepcion block Patrick Queen, not once, not twice, but three times on the play? By the way, shameless plug, we have a full play breakdown of this for you guys on the All-22 at ClevelandBrowns.com, the Browns mobile app. You got Malachi Corley absolutely stoning Jalen Ramsey and turns him into a statue. And then you have Denzel Boston all the way at the bottom on, think on Asante Samuel Jr. And then as McLaughlin runs in, he takes him the 5 yards into the end zone so he can come celebrate with the Cleveland Browns. I know that you know back in 2014, Kyle Shanahan said, no block, no rock if you're a wide receiver. To see young guys doing that this early in their career, though, to me, very impressive.
0: Yeah, to me, that just speaks exactly to the culture that Coach Monken has built, right? You don't get your receivers blocking unless you build a culture of accountability and a culture that's built around success and winning, right? That's what Kyle Shanahan did. And he let those receivers know, like, look, it's great if you get 10 catches and you got 2 touchdowns and you can go take a picture with your girlfriend in the stands. But what wins us games is when you're blocking on 3rd and 4 and we get that first down, because now you get a chance on 1st and 10 to get the football again, right? And so when you instill that culture in these guys of understanding, like, I block, that means I get the rock. Like, and then they buy into it. Like Andrew Hawkins, one of my best buddies, he was one of the best blockers at receiver that I'd ever seen. And it's just an effort thing, right? And I think yep. that's an important thing that a coach needs to just drill through the receivers' heads, is like, this is not optional. Like, hey, go in there, and if you can block the safety, block them. No, it's like, this is your job on that play. If you don't do your job, you're out, and we're going to put somebody else in there. And I guarantee Coach Monken, that'll be one of the first plays, probably the first play that he shows in the team meeting when they come back on Tuesday, because I think they got to see you Tuesday, if I remember right. correctly they from did. The post-game celebration, that they're going to be showing that, because that's the type of stuff that brings a team together, that everybody can look at that and say, you know what, everybody has bought in and they are believing in what we're doing right now, because even our receivers are blocking, and look what it does for everybody else, right? That's what a great head coach, what a great coach does in the game of football, is they point out all those little things, those little details that often get overlooked, and let everybody understand how those are the things that win you football games.
1: Well, it was great. It's not like it was like, Casey, hey, go block this corner. Go block Patrick Queen.
2: That's right.
1: And he did it 3 times in one play. My goodness. Oh my goodness. Would you look at this man?
2: Business.
1: Look at this
2: Business.
1: Man. I mean, that's how you know
2: Swag.
1: We're in first place.
2: Good
1: and then
2: Lord.
1: The other thing I would say is kind of the defensive version of that play, which I would show. I'd show these two plays, be like, if this is who we are, we will not be beaten. And the other one was, it was just a little swing pass out to Darnell Washington. And Carson Schlesinger, who's a big dude, goes and tries to tackle him. And he's basically like with his hand, like, no, not right now, little man. And Carson's like, okay, I'm just going to dive on the ground. I'm going to grab your foot, and I am not going to let go. And 6 Browns, like a piranha in a lake that a half beef cow had been dropped into the river.
2: Now we're taking out a half beef?
1: They went, woo. And I mean, 6 guys, when you have that effort, that determination, that togetherness, like, that's what it's all about.
0: All the great defenses that I've ever seen in the NFL, in college, in high school, they swarm to the football, right? Effort wins on defense. That's why they have loafs and they chart loafs and everybody's graded on every play, because when you have a defense that's swarming to the football, like, that's how you win games. Because it doesn't matter if somebody misses a tackle in the beginning, like, missed tackles happen. It's pros going against pros, right? But do you have your buddy there? Are you able to slow him down enough that now the cavalry shows up and jumps on top of him? And really, that builds a culture on defense when you are asking guys to do that and you're holding them accountable. And then you're seeing it out there, right? And it gets the guys on the sideline fired up. It gets the guys on the offense fired up, right? Especially you talk about the running backs. They hate that when defenses are sprinting to the football and jumping on top of the pile. Like, they hate that because they know how hard it is to play against defenses that are like that. And so Coach Rudy, he's done a heck of a job with that defense. You mentioned, like, the results, they're in. This defense is playing lights out right now. And I think it's just those little things that a lot of people miss, but that's the difference in the details. And that's what wins in the NFL. That's what wins in the game of football.
2: Well, Hoff, you mentioned the difference in the details. There's one detail we are failing at, and that is in the penalty game. 14 of them in this on Thursday. Sorry.
1: That's true. We got to get it sorted. It's got to get sorted.
2: What do you do if you're Todd? I mean, we're 4 games in. We're 3-1 despite it. But this is going to come back to bite you at some point.
0: Yeah, I mean, you hate to go high school Harry on people and make them start to run after practice for penalties and calling them out in meetings. But, like, that's probably the next step. If they're not already doing that, you know, you're emphasizing it and you make sure that that's the first thing you talk about in meetings, and you call people out in practice if they're getting penalties, and you do what you can. The challenge is, like, when you do have a young roster, those guys don't always know exactly what they're supposed to do with every little step and where their eyes are supposed to be on every little thing. And so when they're playing with their body faster than their minds, a lot of times you do get yourself in bad positions sometimes, and then you create penalties. You don't want it. But the ones that you have to be able to eliminate are the pre-snap ones. And obviously we've seen way too many of those. And I think really that starts with offensive line, quarterback, and then your receivers, right? Like, making sure that those guys understand that pre-snap penalties are not tolerable, and there is significant consequences because it's going to bite us in the ass at some point. And so just hammering home the importance of that, building reminders at the line of scrimmage, kind of like we talked about last time on CBD, where, hey, every time you guys walk to the line of scrimmage, whatever your code word is going to be, if it's on one or two, or it's, you know, a double count, like, you're reminding each other. That's the last thing that you say to each other before the cadence starts, so that it almost makes jumping off sides impossible.
2: Yeah.
1: Just clean that up. That's one of the things to me that's encouraging, though, is we haven't played 60 minutes on offense. We have made devastating penalties on both sides of the ball every single week. I mean, the week before we had 12 penalties. Mm-hmm. It was 14 this week. So I don't want to continue down that path.
2: No.
1: I do like the outcome, though, but if we can clean it up, which we certainly can, we could be pretty darn good. I mean, I think it's pretty clear. You look around the National Football League right now, there are, with injuries or just teams not being what we thought they would be, like the Chargers, my word.
2: Yeah.
1: There's opportunity in the American Football Conference right now for the Cleveland Browns to go ahead and insert themselves in a big way.
0: First place.
1: This is exciting.
0: First place in the AFC North. Say it again, baby. I mean, where are we right now? Yeah. This is not after one game. We've had 4 games. We're sitting in first place, not playing even close to our best football. And, you know, every team says that. But when you look at young teams, especially teams that are together for the first time with new coordinators, new head coach, like, they're the teams that grow the most throughout the season. So I would, if I was Todd, if I was the coaching staff, like, I would continue to preach that. Like, look, guys, we've made so many mistakes that we have to clean up. They're unacceptable. But look what could be out there, because we're just learning how to play together right now, and we're still winning football games. So keeping that optimism high and helping them understand that literally the sky is the ceiling. Like, there is no limit to how good this team can be, but we have to harp on the little details, and we cannot tolerate it from each other. The players need to hold each other accountable on the penalty side, especially those pre-snap ones.
2: Yeah, and I think, you know, we talked last week about having the idea of that if you beat Pittsburgh, it validates how good you are. This week, as we hear for the Joe Thomas half hour, kind of turn our attention to the Jets, this is an act accordingly. If we are 3-1, if we are a playoff team,
1: yes,
2: then you go to New York and you go handle your business.
1: Yes.
0: Yeah, I mean,
2: that's the next step.
0: That's the next step. You go against a team that people don't think you're going to beat in Pittsburgh, right? And you win, so you validate it. But now the second part of the validation is, can you go win the games that people expect you to win, right? Because the perspective in the locker room now has changed from, hey, we're underdogs, we got a chip on our shoulder, nobody believes in us, to, like, we're walking into this game now, we're favorites. And people are expecting a certain level of competition and a certain level of play. But that also means the team that's coming in here to try to play against us, or the team that we're going to go play in their place, thinks that they're going to be able to sneak up on us because we're overlooking them now, right? Like, how do you play when the roles reverse a little bit and you have that pressure of expectations now? We talked about, I love that when we were talking about that several years ago, like
2: the privilege of having
0: great expectations. It's sometimes hard for people because it's a different way of thinking about the game. It's a different way of preparing for the game. And you got to be ready for that. It's tough for young guys, especially, to kind of flip that all of a sudden in your head, like, wow, I know we're riding high and we're feeling good about ourselves, but how do we prepare and play in the same way, if not better, going into these games as the favorite, as the team that now has the privilege of expectations?
1: Because if you want to be what you want to be or what you're going to achieve your goals, it's the game you got to go take care of. I mean, they were, first of all, their defense should be

0: run ragged, the Jets. They were on the field the entirety of the game. Some of the stats coming out of that game are...
1: Did you see those?
0: Oh, yeah. They don't even make sense.
1: Chicago had a nine-minute drive.
0: A nine-minute drive.
1: That elicited no points.
0: Yeah.
1: Like 17 plays. 9.5 minutes. It was like 80 to 30.
0: They had more first downs, courtesy of the great Andrew Siciliano, more first downs than the Jets ran offensive plays.
1: Oh, yeah. That's right.
0: That is, that's not.
2: That's got to be a typo.
0: Exactly.
2: It's got to be a typo.
0: It is not a typo.
1: No, it's real.
0: It is real. And so you've got to go and handle your business. Now, one of the ways we've been doing that's this defense. And two things here. One, you talked about the buy-in. I think what Mike Hall Jr. did in that game shows all the buy-in you need. He has an ankle injury. He says, listen, we're down to two guys. I have to get back out there. He does and gets a sack after the fact, which is incredible. But we are generating pressure at a higher rate now than we did with Myles Garrett, who's, no question, the greatest pass rusher of all time. How are we doing it, Hoff? And is it a case where maybe a team that you don't necessarily know where it's coming from and it's everybody's got to rush is can be more dangerous than one that is relying on, you know, a goat?
2: Yeah, I do think it's more dangerous. It's more difficult for an offense to prepare for what we're doing on defense right now because we're blitzing from all sorts of different areas. We're sending different guys. We're moving Jared Verse around. I do this cool thing on my Instagram that I started this year, the Hoff Lineman Lab, where I'm kind of breaking down film. And I got to talk a little bit about, like, Jared Verse is not getting a lot of sacks. And, of course, everyone's like, well, Miles had all these sacks, and we think Jared's replacing him in that position. But, like, his role in our defense is different because we're playing team defense now where we're moving guys around, and everybody has a different role. So your role always is not as a defensive lineman, like, hey, go get a sack at all costs. No, a lot of times it's like, hey, collapse this side of the pocket. We've got a stunt going on over here, so we're going to try to force the quarterback out of the pocket to his non-throwing arm. So now he's got a hard time if he's escaping to his left as a right-hand quarterback to throw in a lot of different areas of the field. We may be rotating coverage so that we know it's going to be tougher for him to get the football over there. So we're going to be a little lighter in coverage there. We'll be heavier over here. It's how the rush and coverage works together. And that team defense is really the best defense, right? Like, getting Miles 20-some sacks and having him consistently as a threat and offenses making a game plan specifically to stop him, that's amazing. But what's really hard for an offense is to deal with these defenses that play off of each other, that you don't know where those blitzes are coming from. You don't know who's trying to get home in that situation. And you have no idea going into that game, like, even how to ID their blitzes because they're different from week to week. And it creates a big challenge because you don't know from an offensive standpoint, like, how are we going to attack the weaknesses of the defense when we don't really know what the weaknesses are because they play so well together as a team and they move guys around in different spots.
1: All right, let's wrap up the Joe Thomas half hour of the program this way. Game balls, except from the first four games.
0: Okay.
1: All right, from the first four game balls. Let's start with the Hoff. He's got the gold jacket. Your four-game game ball offensively goes to whom?
2: I'm going to give it to Denzel Boston. I feel like he has really asserted himself as the real deal with the Cleveland Browns. Big body, coming down with big catches. I think he had a 60-yarder, setting up a touchdown in the second half or the second quarter. He's just turned into that guy that's Mr. Reliable. Deshaun Watson trusts him. He's able to get open. He understands his size and how he fits in with this offense. And one of the reasons that Deshaun has been clutch is those two new receivers that came in that are rookies that are not playing like rookies right now.
1: Dr. Z?
0: Deshaun Watson.
1: Yeah.
0: And you have three straight game-winning drives at the most important position. You're doing what you need to do when we need you to do it.
1: Yep.
0: And that's the bottom line. Deshaun Watson is playing winning football. You know, you think about the interception that he threw on the opening drive down in Jacksonville. He had not thrown another interception until that one, which was tipped. Not, I don't put that one on him. So he's playing great football for the Cleveland Browns. Yeah, he gets a game ball for me. He got one from Monk.
1: Yes, he did. Four-game game ball on the defense, Hoff.
0: Who do you give yours to? You have a game ball.
1: It's Deshaun.
0: Yeah,
1: it would be Deshaun for me.
2: Doubling up on game balls? Wow. I feel like that's a violation. Gibby, can we get an official rule
1: normally
2: here?
1: Normally, I'm just an administrator. I'm not usually a game ball giver.
2: We want to hear from you. Valuable insight.
0: Yeah. Yes.
1: Yeah, I mean, that's the revelation. Yeah. Like, it'd be crazy almost to go elsewhere to me. I just think I did not foresee this.
0: Yeah.
1: I don't know.
0: Awesome. Anybody,
1: it's awesome. So it's been just an incredible thing, and it validated everything that we've talked about. Defensively, Hoff, what do you got?
2: Denzel Ward, as great as he's been, I think he's playing the best football of his career. I think right now PFF has him maybe as the second best corner in the NFL. And a big part of this great defense that the Browns have been playing right now is that man-to-man lockup defense that Denzel is putting on their number one receiver every single week. He's allowing that pressure, that net from the defensive front to close on the other team's quarterbacks, forcing a lot of mistakes because there's no windows to throw into on that side. And it's exciting watching this guy continue to improve, even as he's now a vet and he's already made a name for himself in the league. And now the name for himself that he's working on is best corner in the NFL.
1: I think it's the best he's ever played.
0: He looks fantastic. He really the interception, just pure teach tape.
1: It was.
0: I'll give it to Mason Graham, even though we didn't get him in the last game. Mason Graham was a guy that a lot of people said, okay, you're the fifth overall pick. We need to see more out of you. And he said, okay, how about I lead all interior pass rushers and sacks through the first three games of the season with four of them. He was playing dominant football.
1: I'm going to go verse on this. I like your guys's. I like Toph's breakdown. The amount of people who said, he's not doing anything. I'm like, he's doing way more than you think. And then I send the link to Hoff's breakdown and say, watch this, that you see what he does. But it's more than just on the field. It's the attitude that he brought once acquired. And I think he's ready to, he will fight for his teammates. Literally, I think he will. And we've seen it. So to me, I think there was an attitude that came with it. I think it enabled Mason a little bit, empowered him a little bit. But I think Verse has been really, really good since he's come over from the Rams. So,
0: yep.
1: All right, boys, great stuff. Hopefully we're doing it on a Victory Monday next week with the New York Jets in the rearview mirror and preparing for Baltimore. That'll do it for the Joe Thomas half hour of the program, and that'll do it for Cleveland Browns Daily. Up next, the Guards and the Sox, Game 2 on ESPN Radio.
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